0: has a good relationship with North Korea's Kim Jong-un, and since he's been leader of the U.S., the North Koreans have been unthreatening. The president also made it clear he's not happy that the South Koreans didn't assist the U.S. in military action against Iran. Jill Nato, Fox News.
1: A 60-day ceasefire between the U.S. and Iran appears set to expire tomorrow without a peace agreement.
2: Reports indicate very little progress on a diplomatic solution to reopen the Strait of Hormuz and address Iran's nuclear ambitions. This weekend, Iran continued attacks in the strait. On Saturday, a bulk carrier reported being hit by an unknown projectile. A day prior, an Emirati oil vessel was also targeted. With a focus on Iran, we're also tracking the latest developments between Israel and Iran-backed Hezbollah in Lebanon. Hezbollah violated the ceasefire over the weekend, wounding three Israeli soldiers. This prompted Israel to launch a new round of airstrikes against targets in southern Lebanon.
1: Fox's Trey Yingst. The Russia-Ukraine war is escalating with both sides launching major drone and missile attacks. Ukraine carried out one of its largest drone assaults on Russia, including the Moscow region, killing at least six people. Russia also launched strikes across Ukraine, killing civilians and damaging infrastructure, while a NATO fighter jet shot down a drone that entered Romanian airspace. America is listening to Fox News.
3: 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As secrets unravel, Alice discovers there's a thin line between hunter and prey. 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
5: We're looking at dry conditions overnight as temperatures cool down into the mid and upper 70s. And then for your Monday, probably the hottest day of the week, another first alert weather day, heat advisory in place, high is approaching 100, feeling like it's 105 to 110. We'll end up with a mostly sunny, partly cloudy sky, risk for some storms in the evening. A few could be strong. From the WBRC 6 Weather Center, I'm meteorologist Matt Daniel on your side.
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7: There was a murder in Central Ohio that many people still don't want to talk about. The man who committed that crime once sat on death row, but now he's on the run. His name is Lester Eubanks. Lester didn't tunnel out of prison or scale a stone wall. On a December morning in 1973, he and a small group of inmates were granted permission to walk outside prison walls. His handcuffs were taken off. He changed into civilian clothing, and he and three others were driven to a local mall. They were told they could wander the stores and were asked to return to a designated meeting spot. Hours later, all the inmates came back, except Lester Eubanks, and he hasn't been seen since.
8: He had a full plan. The guy had a plan.
9: I was just astounded that this could actually happen.
7: There were many years when it seemed like no one was even looking for Lester. But recently, his whereabouts have become the focus of the U.S. Marshals Service, the federal agents who track fugitives. The case is testing the marshals.
10: Those nine lives are running out, and we're going to catch up with Lester.
7: And is being urged on by those hurt most by Lester's crime.
11: He's had enough free time. He confessed to the crime, and his time is up.
7: I'm Sunny Hostin with ABC News. Over the past year, a team from the ABC News investigative unit joined the search for Lester Eubanks. They uncovered new leads, possible sightings, and at every turn found resistance from those who want Lester Eubanks to be forgotten. What they've uncovered is a case that's about more than murder. It's about family loyalty, a life on the run, and a first-hand look at how the U.S. Marshals are trying to solve one of the oldest fugitive cases in American history. Now,

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0: Welcome back to The Ramsey Show in the Fairwinds Credit Union Studio. I am Rachel Cruz, hosting it this hour with Dr. John Deloney, and we're answering your calls. So give us a call, 888-825-5225. Looks like the phone lines are all taken at this moment, but just keep trying, and hopefully we can get you in this hour. All right, let's go to Casey in Lexington, Kentucky. Hi, Casey. Welcome to the show.
1: Hi, thanks for taking my call.
0: Absolutely. How can we help?
1: Little backstory. Me and my wife, we are in our early 40s. Baby step six. Question is, she is planning on going back to school, and we do have the money saved up for her to go back to school. But her work is willing to reimburse her, but only if she takes out student loans.
2: What?
1: Yes. So she takes out
0: student
1: loans.
0: What kind of industry is she in?
1: She is in healthcare.
3: I've heard of all sorts of reimbursement plans of all types. But I've never heard of somebody
0: that it has to go
3: has to be a student loan. That is, I don't understand that.
0: Has she asked more details of why the process is that way?
1: Not necessarily, no. But we for sure do have to take out student loans. That is the answer.
0: What will the degree be getting her?
1: Like payment wise.
0: Yes, and advancement in, I'm assuming, her career track.
1: Correct, yes. Approximately a $30,000 jump.
0: Okay.
1: Per year.
0: Good for her. And how much is the schooling?
1: $25,000.
0: Okay.
1: And it is 2.5 years.
0: And it's 2.5 years doing that. Okay.
3: Good for y'all. She must be awesome. That's really cool.
1: Yes.
3: Let me throw one other wrench in there before Rachel answers. I would want to know if I go in and put my tuition on a payment plan and tell the university, because they'll put you on a 3 or 6 month plan instead of writing a check on day one. I've been around higher ed for almost all of my adult life. I've never heard of this. I've heard of blanket reimbursements.
0: Mm-hmm.
3: And unless there's some tax advantage that the business has by paying down their employees' student loans or something, I don't know. I just never, ever heard of this. Which, and anytime I've never, ever, ever heard of something, A, I could be totally wrong, but B, I would want to dig in a little bit further and see if I'm not hearing stuff right.
0: Because if there's paperwork that has to be done of, okay, and not from a loan perspective, but I'm wondering, like a payment plan here, and then the school writes her the check and reimburse, like it's all.
3: Yeah.
0: And and sometimes if it's attached to a loan, they sometimes have a weird repayment plan, and or you have to stay with that company for X amount of time, right? Like there's some strings attached always.
3: What are the strings on this one?
1: It is 3 years.
0: She has to be on for 3 years. Is that after she finishes her schooling?
1: Yes.
0: Okay, so 5.5 years. And
1: she currently works there now, yes.
0: Sure.
3: Bro, I wouldn't do, there's no chance. And not,
0: I know.
3: And you know my feelings on debt. I'm on the Ramsey Show, for God's sakes. But I would gladly pay $25,000 that I have for a degree that will reimburse itself, that will pay for itself in less than 1 year for 4.5 years of freedom for me and my wife.
0: Mm-hmm.
1: Gotcha.
3: Because she's one bad boss, she's one bad transfer, she's one bad, the hospital sells to another hospital. I mean, any
0: has
3: number
0: a baby
3: of
0: that she wants to, you know, be home. I mean, I don't know what it is, but it's like.
3: Dude. The freedom for my family, again, you hear me say this all the time. I solve for peace and I solve for freedom. I'll pay that $25,000 all day long, especially in a healthcare position that's going to mm-hmm. ROI in 1 year or less. Shoot, I wouldn't even think twice about that.
1: Gotcha. I thought I knew the answer, but she wanted me to call.
3: Well, I'll tell you, I could give you the, I could preach to you about student loans or something. You would actually have me kind of bound up, to be honest with you. I'd have principal versus principal in my own spirit. If she has the ability, a company's going to pay for her to go to grad school, and maybe they're going to ask her for 2 years or for 1 year, but they have to take student loans. That would be principal versus principal for me. But this one is a no-brainer. Y'all have worked your butts off for just this moment where she can get the advancement. It's awesome. And she doesn't have to sign a check. She doesn't have to sign a commitment to anybody like that.
1: Yes. True.
3: Yeah.
0: Yep. I would have options. That's the beauty in life. When you have autonomy over your decision making, like it is, that's a game changer. We're not stuck in just a crappy situation if it ever turned that way, right? So, yeah, and you don't have to pay it all up front. I mean, you probably pay $5,000 per semester, you know what I mean, as you go through. So
3: easy.
0: You know, it's the same conversation, I feel like, that we have to talk people off the ledge of student loan forgiveness, right? If they're on the front end of it and like, well, I could wait 10 years and this could be for, you know what I mean? And it's this long time. And that's why we're even like, no, you never know what's going to change in 10 years is a long time, you know, and to work and to pay off what you've had where it feels like a free situation 10 years from now, or in her case, kind of a free situation, but that's 5 years, right?
3: It's and your fingers are crossed that that's one, two, three, potentially three presidents away.
0: Yeah, that's right.
3: God knows what they'll, you know what I mean?
0: What's going to happen? Don't get our conspiracy theory.
3: ChatGPT will be all our president and three presidents from now. Like, who knows what the plan will be?
0: What the world is going to be. Right. So it's when you can make decisions for your home in a vacuum, you guys, that is worth it every time. All right, let's go to Doug in Tampa, Florida. Hi, Doug. Welcome to the show.
2: Hi, how are you guys?
0: Hi, we're doing great. How can we help?
2: So got a question. We have some stocks that were given to us here recently, and I guess over time they've done pretty good. They're three energy stocks, but we're looking to make the most out of it for the next 15 years until we get close to our retirement age here. Mm-hmm. What should we do? Should we sell these stocks and put them in the mutual funds that we found that are getting close to 10%, or should we just let them ride?
0: Are they three individual stocks?
2: Three individual energy stocks.
0: Okay. Yeah. So, yeah, I'm not a fan.
3: I'd sell those before the day's over, dude.
0: Of individuals. Yeah, I mean, because all your eggs are in one basket versus a mutual fund, you're going to have 90 to 200 stocks. Or even if you just did an index fund for the S&P 500, right? It's across all 500 companies. There's just something about that diversification that gives you such safety. And you're right. And the market's done well. I mean, when you look over, I think we did the math with Dave on the show last week. It was like up 100% over the last 4 years, 5 years, when you look at all of it combined. Like, it's just, it's wild what the market's doing. And to put all that risk on just three companies doing well, I wouldn't take that bet, Doug. So, yeah, I would sell them, move them to either great mutual funds or even, I mean, you could just do an index fund too, open up a brokerage account with, you know, Vanguard or Fidelity or how much are they worth?
2: I'd say right now, probably take out, out of our total stock, take out the kids' college stuff. We have about $350.
0: Okay. So you know what? That's enough that I would sit down with a SmartVestor Pro. If you go to RamseySolutions.com, you can find one in your area and actually look for a long-term game plan for that amount, right? If it was like 10, 15 grand, which I knew it probably wasn't going to be, you could do something simple, But I probably would sit down because they're going to be able to look at different funds, the best ones to put you into, and even, you know, things like, you know, tax loss harvesting. Like there's some elements at that amount of money that I would want on my side, and a financial advisor can help you with that. So check out a SmartVestor Pro, Doug. 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

0: Up next, we have Kelly in Denver, Colorado. Hi, Kelly. Welcome to the show.
1: Hi there. Thank you so much for taking my call.
0: Yes, absolutely. How can we help?
1: So I am going through a divorce.
0: Sorry.
1: And it's okay. Thank you. So right now I'm keeping the house. But I'm also, will be paying, $4,400 a month in spousal maintenance. And
2: what is that?
0: What is that? Yeah.
1: Alimony.
2: Okay.
0: Oh, okay.
1: So to my,
0: in order to keep the house, because you decided to keep it. Equity, the split. Okay.
1: That was part of the negotiations. And the main reason I wanted to keep the house is my daughter, I have a 10-year-old daughter. It's her neighborhood. She has a best friend across the street, a great school system, and just, really trying to keep that stability for her during this whole process. Unfortunately, I feel very underwater, $500 to $1,000 underwater every month.
2: Yeah.
1: And so I'm wondering if I should try to keep hanging on in order to give my daughter that stability. I do have a pretty good emergency fund. Or if I'm just, if this is just a pipe dream I'm sacrificing this.
0: Let's get some numbers real quick, because I think there's a deeper probably element to this that I want John to speak on. But besides the $4,400 that you're paying a month, how much is the mortgage?
1: The mortgage with taxes and insurance is $3,800.
0: Okay. And how much do you make a month?
1: My gross is $175,000 a year. But I'm only taking home around $5,700 after the spousal maintenance, and then after
0: is that taken insurance? That's not taken directly out of your check, though, right?
1: I put it into
0: a fund. Okay, but how much income hits your bank account? Just income, without anything being like after taxes. What hits Kelly's
1: so after
0: checking
1: taxes,
0: account?
1: I hit $5,600 a month.
0: But you make $175,000
2: plus the $4,400. So you make about nine or ten grand a month. $4,400.
1: Correct. Yeah.
2: Okay.
1: Yeah.
0: Okay. Are you counting that in the $175,000?
2: She makes $175,000, and she gets $4,600 plus the $5,500 she just said.
0: Okay.
2: So she gets about $10,000 a month.
0: Yeah. So that would leave you, because I would want you bringing in about $12,000.
1: Right.
0: Do you see your income going up at all?
1: I work for the federal government, so we're not expected to get raises this year. But in the next couple years, I would expect to get some raises. And the other thing is, right now she's in an after-school program, daycare. So in another year or two, she wouldn't need the act.
0: So that's
1: when she hits 12.
0: Mm-hmm.
1: Yeah.
0: So
1: in my head, I think, I can hang on. I can do this.
0: I know. And
1: when I run the numbers.
0: I know. Kelly.
2: I'll put this in the top three or four worst conversations I have with people. Okay. And because we only have a few minutes, I'm going to be pretty direct, but I know what I'm saying carries a lot of weight, okay?
1: Mm-hmm.
2: The most common thing I hear amidst a divorce when there's kids involved, one kid, five kids, whatever, is this statement, some sort of this statement, I want them to have stability, whatever stability they can possibly have.
1: Right.
2: And I get that sentiment, and I would be the exact same way in the situation with my two kids. But the reality is, everything she knows, your daughter, is gone. It's not stable. And trading moms, what she needs more than anything on the planet right now is a sturdy mom who has peace in her chest. and not the after school program. She's 10. She's got a best friend. Like, I can't tell you the name of my best friend when I was 10. Right. Like, so all, and by the way, I've got a 10-year-old right now. I got a 10-year-old daughter and she's got best friends. Mm-hmm. I get it. Mm-hmm. Right. But the most important thing she needs right now is a mom who's anchored after the world y'all knew doesn't exist anymore. And so instead of saying, what do I have to sacrifice, including financially, emotionally, psychologically, spiritually, so that she can have some illusion of things are just going on as they used to be, I want you to first ask yourself, what do I need as the adult in this house to be well and whole? And that everything in her life is going to be a derivative of you solving for that. And so it sounds like if there's a condo or an apartment in that area that you can live in for 2 years and make that sacrifice, that maybe that's the deal. But man, it seems pretty untenable to just have that much of your income out the door every month before you can even go to the grocery store.
1: Right. Yeah. Yeah, no, it's been, I mean, it's weighs on my mind pretty much all the time.
2: I know.
0: It's terrible. Yeah.
2: Here's what I want. I want a 10-year-old daughter who's really mad at her mom, who's upset, throws 10-year-old tantrums like they're supposed to, who says all the things right now. And then I want that same 10-year-old girl snuggled up next to her mom over Christmas break on a couch that is yours, in a place that is yours, at a place where you can breathe.
1: Yeah.
2: You know what I mean?
1: Yeah. No, the whole thing is,
2: I know.
1: It's not what you picture in life.
2: No, so. I hate it. I hate it. I hate it. I hate it for you. It breaks my heart for you. It breaks my heart for that little girl. Yeah. I hate it.
0: I know, Kelly, and you're such a great mom.
2: Yeah.
0: I mean, honestly, doing what you can in such an out of control situation to try to create what you believe is the best. And I think when we do that, sometimes the unintended consequences are these other things that start to drag and weigh on us. And and I'll say it from the math side, $1,000 a month underwater, like that's a lot, you know. And your emergency fund, if it starts to have a small leak and there's nothing replenishing it, that's eventually going to run out, you know? And so you kind of get to this point where the reality is going to hit at some point. And I would rather you do, if there is a decision to be made, which I think there is, do it out of a place of strength where it's your decision to make and you're not being forced out by a bank or, you know what I mean? Like down the road, if something dramatic does happen, do you have, how much is in your emergency fund?
1: I have 50,000.
0: 50,000. Okay.
2: And how much equity is in this house? If you sell it, what would you walk away with?
1: So that's part of the problem. It's underwater right now with the market. I don't have equity in the house. I would just be walking away. I mean, I would.
0: How did they appraise the house at being underwater and you still have to pay him $4,400 a month?
1: Well, the $4,400 is.
0: Because of your income?
1: Correct. The income. And it's, there's a whole. he was not working, so I guess his roles reversed. Quite a stay-at-home dad, but not working either.
2: So, if you sell the house, does this alimony go down?
1: It wouldn't go down for at least the next 2 years. Because it's kind of a locked-in rate.
0: Okay.
2: Well, you might be in the. If that's the case, you're not. I don't know if you're going to find rent in Denver for.
0: You may not. Yeah, you may not have a choice but to stay in it until the equity is built, which will be probably another 4 years, Kelly. So, I would find a way to cut expenses and hold on and try not to dip into that emergency fund too much until the market semi recovers and you have some equity in the home.
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4: I'm Angelo Bavaro. President Trump is ordering the Pentagon to scale back joint exercises with South Korea.
5: The president said he has a good relationship with North Korea's Kim Jong-un. The president also made it clear he's not happy that the South Koreans didn't assist the U.S. in military action against Iran.
4: Fox's Jill Nato. As La La weakens and moves away from Hawaii, it's revealing damage and potential dangers.
6: When you have 28 inches of rain, they had 28 inches of rain in some areas, there's just going to be a ton of landslides on the Big Island.
4: Governor Josh Green says at least 100 houses are damaged or lost. Ukraine launching one of its largest attacks on Russia today, killing at least six people.
7: Meanwhile, President Vladimir Zelensky said at least three people were killed and more than a dozen others injured across Ukraine.
4: Fox's Stephanie Bennett. 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
21: 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The two 30-somethings planned to walk to Richard's truck and drive home, but they never made it.
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21: Those same questions frustrated law enforcement. The FBI called it murder for hire.
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25: 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The other one was wrong place, wrong time.
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21: What happened to Danielle and Richard?
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21: 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In this series, I dig into my own investigation to find answers for the families and get justice for Richard and Danielle.
22: I just want some peace for my sister's soul, and I want some peace for my mother.
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1: We're looking at dry conditions overnight as temperatures cool down into the mid and upper 70s. And then for your Monday, probably the hottest day of the week, another First Alert weather day, heat advisory in place, highs approaching 100, feeling like it's 105 to 110. We'll end up with a mostly sunny, partly cloudy sky, risk for some storms in the evening, a few could be strong. From the WBRC 6 Weather Center, I'm meteorologist Matt Daniel on your side.
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0: one of the biggest mistakes that people make is thinking that they can skip having a will because they're too young, they're too healthy, they just don't need one. Maybe they don't own a lot of stuff, so they're like, oh, it's not a big deal. But a will helps protect your family. It gives clear instructions and can keep your loved ones from having to guess what you wanted during a difficult time. Like, if you could imagine someone passing away and then trying to figure out what to do with all their stuff, and a will gives guided instructions, you guys. It gives a clear path. So
1: I talked about this yesterday with Jade, but I'm going to say it again on this hour today. Imagine you're 21, you live in an apartment, and you're thinking, like I would have thought at 21, I don't need a will, I don't have anything. I have a guitar and like an old couch, right? But imagine something happens to you and you pass away and your mom can't go in your apartment and help pack up your clothes. Your dad can't come in with one of his friends and help move your couch out because they're not allowed in the apartment, because the apartment has to turn it over because they're just different adults now.
0: Mm-hmm.
1: Give your family the benefit of just being able to grieve you and not also having to fight for you after you pass. Oh, every single buddy who's an adult needs a will, period. End of story.
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1: It's where I went.
0: State-specific wills, like, they are awesome. So make sure to check them out. All right, let's go to Teresa in Tulsa. Hi, welcome to the show.
2: Thank you guys so much. Thank you for your time and your wisdom sharing with everybody.
0: Absolutely.
2: Truly appreciate it.
0: Thank you. How can we help today?
2: Kind of starting late in life here to understand all this stuff. My husband is in his mid-70s and I'm in my late 60s. But I've been trying, I got all your dad's books and I've been reading them, but I have a question about the emergency fund.
0: Mm-hmm.
2: It says best place to put it in a simple money market. I don't understand where to go or what to do, if that's at the bank or if I have to go to a planner. I have it right now in a I did have it in a no penalty CD, but I just have to change it till December because it was better percent interest at the moment, but it's not liquid, so I got to get back to liquid.
0: Yes.
2: I understand that. So I'm just trying to understand. I'm
0: what
2: new to
0: it
2: this
0: is,
2: game.
0: Sure.
2: I don't understand all of this stuff.
0: Yeah.
2: So I was going to see if you guys can help us out.
1: Dude, you're awesome, Teresa.
0: I first applaud you for not many people in their 60s want to change the way they've been doing stuff.
1: And I'm so proud of you. That's awesome.
0: Yeah, that's amazing.
2: Well, I'm very scared. I do believe it's all God's, and I want to be a good steward and, you know, leave it where it needs to be, you know, do with what I'm supposed to. So.
1: Well, you called the right place. We're gonna help you get unscared. Is that cool? We're going to make it real simple for you.
0: Yep. Okay. So I think one thing to remember, and for everyone listening, this is kind of a good teaching point for everyone, is that your emergency fund is not an investment. You want to see it more like insurance, right? So the percentage of what you make, on it, it doesn't really matter as much. Because if we were going for high interest, we'd be putting it, you know, in the market, right? And so so that's one thing to remember. Also, for CDs, they're not ideal for an investment or an emergency fund because you usually have to let them mature before you take some money out. You said that it's a no penalty one, but easy access to the emergency fund is huge. This is a big point. You don't want it too accessible where it's sitting in your checking account and you might spend it, right, accidentally. And so keeping it in its own separate account. So that is where in the book, he probably did write about a money market account. And the funny thing is, the things that have become more popular in the last couple of years, it's very similar to a money market account. It's called a high yield savings account. And so you're parking money in this. And again, I know it's not an investment, so I'm kind of like speaking out of, you know, both sides here, but it's better to have your money in something that's just growing a little versus a traditional savings account. So with a money market account or a high yield savings, you can put your money somewhere. I mean, you may earn 3%, probably around what you're making in your CD, honestly, but you're able to transfer money account to account within that. It's very easy to get to. Even some money market accounts, you can write checks out of it. And a debit card comes with it. You have a limit usually on your transaction, so you don't want to use it as a checking account. But if you needed to get to it quickly, you could. So, Teresa, if you hang on the line, Christian's going to pick up, and he's going to help you get to Fairwinds Credit Union. They're an amazing partner of ours. I've opened up accounts with them because you can have up to 10 high yield savings accounts with them. And so that is where I would put your emergency fund, Teresa, is with Fairwinds. And it's very easy to set up. If you go to their website, Christian can help you get to that. It's fairwinds.org and go to /Ramsey and set that up. But I would take money out of that CD and I would put it just in a high yield savings account. And again, your fully funded emergency fund is 3 to 6 months of expenses. And so that's the number you're shooting for there.
1: And so I'll say this, Teresa and Rachel, you can tell me, John, this is dumb, is my home's emergency fund, like if something happens and I need money today, I have no idea what the interest rate is.
0: Mm-hmm.
1: Because I know me, and that I've got money in a high yield savings account, right? And I've got college savings, I got that stuff, but as for that account, I know if it had an interest rate attached to it that I knew and watched, and is it 2.9?
0: It'd be a thing.
1: I would spend waking hours going, well, is it in and I have to remind myself, that's not the point of that money. Mm-hmm. That point of that money is
2: right. Every
1: day of my life, we're having a good time. So in my house, I have my checking account in a bank, and we opened another account under that same heading, under me and my wife's heading, and it's there. And I can't use my debit card out of it. I've got to stop and open my laptop and move it from one account to another, which takes like 5 seconds to do. But for me, I don't even, for that, especially that initial $1,000, but for my 3 to 6 month merge, dude, I just can't get my head in that stuff. It gets too complicated for me. I don't want to mess with it.
0: Mm-hmm.
1: I just want that safety. You get what I'm saying?
0: Teresa, do you guys have consumer debt, you and your husband?
2: No, our house is paid for.
0: Oh, wow.
2: As far as everything's paid for. Everything's in savings and in checking right now. I did check with a high yield savings at my bank, and they said you can only start it with $60,000.
1: Oh, good grief.
2: I have a $60,000 CD, but I...
0: No, Teresa. Yeah, no.
1: That's wild.
0: That's crazy. No. Yeah. No. I think Fairwinds is like $500 or something.
1: Yeah.
0: That's wild. That sounds like they're trying to take advantage. I don't like
1: that makes me
2: confused. Everybody tells me something different, and and I don't have the internet, so we're computer illiterate.
1: Even
2: so
1: better.
0: That's why I was like, you know,
1: that's why you're so awesome, Teresa.
0: She has no.
2: Well, I'm trying, and I do depend on my kids once in a while, but I try to do it. I still try to do it.
1: Oh, yes. That's
0: so,
1: the best.
0: Okay, well, I'll say this then for you, Teresa. I love Fairwinds, but they are an online.
1: Yes.
0: Bank. They have partners around different credit unions in your area that you can go and get cash from. But I would say this, if that's not your cup of tea, then I would find a brick and mortar. That's insane what that bank quoted you.
1: I would go down the street in there in Tulsa and find a credit union.
0: Yes, if there's a credit union in Tulsa that has a high yield savings or a money market, that's great too. If you just want to do it in person, I totally, totally understand.
1: And
0: that.
1: I want you to walk in there and say, I just want a high yield savings account and I want to put $25,000 in it, which is 3 to 6 months for me and my husband or whatever that number is. And if they start trying to sell you other stuff, just say, I just want this. And if they try to sell you more stuff again, say thank you for your time and walk out. You're in the driver's seat, sister. You have a paid for house. You've got cash. You are the boss here. Okay.
2: Okay.
1: You are in a position of major strength here.
0: What? How much do you guys have saved, Teresa, overall for retirement?
2: Well, actually none. Well, I mean, we do now. I mean, just in the last few years that we inherited some money and but most of it is in savings and, of course, the CDs.
0: Mm-hmm. Okay. Yeah, well, getting that...
2: Overall, I'm sorry.
0: No, go ahead. Overall?
2: Well, in the CDs, there's roughly $77,000. That's including the emergency fund.
0: Okay, that's great. Well, and I would say any type of investing, too. Check out SmartVestor Pros. You can go to Ramsey's. Well, you don't have the internet. Ask your kids to look up RamseySolutions.com and find someone in your area for investing for the future, Teresa. That's your next
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0: Our scripture today comes from Philippians 1:9. And this is my prayer, that your love may overflow more and more with knowledge and full insight. Maya Angelou said, do the best you can until you know better. Then when you know better, do better. Oh, I like that. All right, let's go to Gina in Los Angeles. Hi, Gina. Welcome to the show.
1: Well, hi. Thanks so much for taking my call today.
0: Yes, absolutely. How can we help?
1: Well, I am getting very close to retirement age. My husband's already retired, and we're looking at our savings and investments and wondering whether we should leave a certain amount of money in an annuity we already have.
0: No, I wouldn't. Yeah, no, I wouldn't. You can get much better rates of return, less fees, everything. I mean, the only annuity that I wouldn't personally do one, but some people are so freaked out by the market, they kind of want that guarantee, would be a variable annuity. That would be the only one if you were to do it, but I wouldn't, Gina. So you guys have one currently, you said?
1: Yes.
0: Okay, how much is in that?
1: It's $190,000 with a protected income of about
0: $250,000. Okay. And what other money do you guys have saved?
1: Oh, we've got the rest of our money is in IRAs, 401ks, and mm-hmm. high interest savings.
0: Mm-hmm.
1: So that's about another, I don't know, about $1.2 million.
0: Okay. And what the annuity? I'm just curious your thought process when you guys opened it. Was it just to diversify and have just another element, or were you nervous about the market, or what caused you guys to get it in the first place?
1: Yeah, it was kind of to do something else. The market was a little bit nutty a couple of years ago when we did this.
0: Mm-hmm.
1: And we are working with a financial advisor in a private company who suggested it would be a safe place. And then we could start drawing against it as soon as next year.
0: Mm-hmm.
1: So that would be an additional safe, guaranteed monthly income.
0: Okay. Yeah, I mean, you guys are fine everywhere else. I just wouldn't. I mean, I'm just going to tell you what I would do, and I wouldn't. I would probably just open up an index fund, take that money out of the annuity and put it in, and just know that there's some great commissions. I'm not saying your financial advisor's wrong in this, but, there's a lot of high fees. There's a lot of commissions on annuities. And again, it kind of taps into more of that fear mentality. You know, we had a lady call in. She was like in her early 90s, John. This was a few months ago. And she just was scared to death. And I was hosting with Dave. And I remember he was like, you know what? Just do your annuity. You're fine. You just need to sleep good at night. You know, you're fine. But in your 60s, that's a good 30 years idea. You know, hopefully 20 years of great growth that the market has been doing. I mean, you can look at it historically. And yeah, there are some ups and downs. But overall, I wouldn't. I don't see a need for it.
2: If you'd had that money in the market the last 5 years,
0: it would have gone 100%. That's what we were saying earlier.
2: Yeah.
0: It would have been gone crazy in a great way. So I think you can just make more. I think your money can make more than it's in an annuity personally. All right, let's go to Elsa in Houston, Texas. Hi, Elsa. Welcome to the show.
3: Hi. My question is that I need to figure out if I need to sell my house or maybe get a cheaper car. About a year and a half ago, my ex-husband had to lower child support, and then it took time for that to go through the court system. Finally, that happened. I only found out about him lowering the child support after I signed the agreement for this house, after I sold my other house that was cheaper and more reasonable. So I'm trying to figure out how to keep from going under, basically.
0: Okay. How much do you make a year?
3: $53,000 a year myself.
0: Okay. And how much is your mortgage payment a month?
3: $1,850.
0: Okay.
2: And how much is the child support?
3: I got a lump sum, so I kind of budget it for about $1,000 a month.
0: Okay.
3: And that'll last for the next couple of years when basically my daughter graduates.
2: Yeah, that was going to be my first question, is how much longer is this going to be a part of your life? Because if you bought a house even on a 15-year note and your kid's older than three, this money runs out, right?
3: Mm-hmm. Yeah, exactly. I have a pretty good 401k, but I have credit card debt because of going back to court, basically.
0: Okay.
3: All the attorney fees. So,
0: yeah. So
3: I'm kind of stuck. I'm not sure what to do.
0: Yeah. I mean, the house is, it's a lot for your income.
3: Yeah.
0: Even with the child support, $1,000, it probably is. How much is the house worth?
3: Probably $220,000. It's a brand new house.
0: Okay. And how much
2: equity
0: would it go? Yeah, would it go for? Is there anything, or how long have you been in it?
3: I've only been in it for a little over a year. It's a brand new neighborhood, and it's not finished yet, so I'm not sure it would sell right now for any more than what I owe on it.
0: Okay. Okay.
2: Are you underwater every month with just your life?
3: Yes, and it's very stressful. And I do have also a car payment, and I'm kind of trying to decide if I need to, you know, sell that and get a cheaper one and just pay the difference.
0: Mm-hmm. How
3: I'm
0: much?
3: Not sure if that would help.
0: Yeah, how much do you own the car?
3: Around $34,000.
0: Oh gosh,
3: and it's like $500. Yeah.
0: Okay. Yeah. Yes. Okay. So just as a point of reference, we recommend that your car or cars in a household, but for you, a single car with your single income is no more than half of your annual take-home pay. So that would sit you around a $25,000 car at the at the high end. Okay. Are you underwater on the car?
3: A little bit. Yeah.
0: Okay. And what other debt do you have?
3: Just the credit cards, basically.
0: And how much is that?
3: That's around $20,000. Some of that is mostly 0%.
0: Okay. So, gosh, I mean, Elsa, honestly, I would probably talk to a real estate agent. Okay. We have some great trusted pros in your area, and I would go to RamseySolutions.com and find someone. You can look at different profiles and talk to a couple, one that you're comfortable with. Tell them your situation, and I'm just wondering if you can get out of this house just unscathed and try to find, you know, even renting.
2: I'm telling you this from the bottom of my heart. I don't think you're going to do it, but I'm just telling you because I love you. You need a season of a two-bedroom apartment.
3: Mm-hmm.
2: And because you owe so much money in depreciating asset in your car and credit cards. You know what I'm saying? Like, this is, like, I'm just trying to imagine the stress that's you've been through with divorce, with being a single mom, with now suddenly, like, underneath you, they cut the child support. Like, you need peace more than anything else, more than a fancy car, more than a fancy house.
0: Yeah. Yep.
2: Mm-hmm. Man.
0: And then, Elsa, I would go down to a credit union and see if they can give you a loan for maybe $6,000. And whatever the difference is on the car, maybe $2,000 or $3,000, throw it at that. And then go, and I would just get a crappy car and let that be done. Like, it's amazing when you start to kind of see, and these are big changes. I know I can just say this like in a sweeping 2 minute segment with you, but if you can find rent for $1,200 and you have close to $4,000 left over and you have no car payment because you have that beater car, you start working to get this credit cards cleaned up, right? And you throw an extra, you know, $2,000 at that, it's done in 2 months. Like, you start to see the light at the end of the tunnel with a plan, but it's going to be a pretty intense plan after a pretty intense life situation that you've walked through with this divorce. So it's going to be a lot. And I know I just probably like threw a bunch over the fence of what to do to get out, but honestly, that's what I would do, because what John's saying, you can't keep at this clip. You're going to continue to go deeper and deeper in the hole. So I'd find good people on your team, people that are going to root for you. Find a great real estate agent to give you the real numbers, the real comps, and look at a real situation of what you could do to get out of the house.
2: A real private sale.
0: Yes.
2: Number for your car.
0: Yes. All of it. I mean, yep. Oh, I'm so sorry, Elsa. We're cheering for you, though. Call us back if you need us. Remember, there's ultimately only one way to financial peace, and that's to walk daily with the Prince of Peace, Christ Jesus.
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7: Alex Cooper, host of the popular podcast Call Her Daddy, will end her Unwell Beverage business. That's according to a report from Bloomberg, which says Cooper's Unwell Beverage company will cease operations following the sale of Halloween-themed beverages this fall. The owner of the surveillance

0: by increases in the costs of construction and services.
1: And if you've been on Insta lately, you may have noticed a bit of a new look.
2: The social media app unveiled its first new logo in a decade on Thursday. In a post, Instagram head Adam Mosseri said the new logo is cleaner and more modern, with references to the original and the simplicity and craft that's always made it Instagram. Some users criticized the new woodmark by saying the R in Instagram looks more like a Z. Other commenters told Mosseri the platform should deal with other issues like AI-generated content and bots, rather than a new logo. I'm at Mattinson.
1: And the New York City Council is approving a measure to make outdoor dining year-round. Under regulations adopted under former Mayor Eric Adams, roadside structures were only allowed up from April until November. Now restaurants will be able to keep those sidewalk sheds open all year. I'm Monica Nelson with your consumer and business news.
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4: Chicago, 1989.
5: White victim, female, pretty, wealthy.
4: A white woman's murder shocks the city. A black man from the projects comes forward with information about the case.
6: He says the police are his friends.
4: But out of nowhere, he goes from star witness to prime suspect.
6: And then that's it. They turn on him.
4: The system is hungry for a conviction. Lee Harris is sentenced to 90 years.
7: I get 90 years for killing somebody I have never seen.
4: Behind bars, Lee finds an unlikely ally in his cellie, Robert. The pair are like chalk and cheese. There's no way their paths would ever cross on the outside. But as a fellow inmate, Robert sees through the lies and vows to do the unthinkable. Clear Lee's name.
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13: Daphne Caruana Galizia was a Maltese investigative journalist and blogger who spent her life fighting for truth, justice, and decency in a country overrun by corruption. 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

0: This is The Ramsey Show, and I'm Rachel Cruz, hosting this hour with Dr. John Deloney. And we're answering your questions about life and money. So give us a call at 888-825-5225. All right, starting us off this hour, we have Lynn in Jersey City, New Jersey. Hi, Lynn. Welcome to the show.
1: Hi, Rachel.
0: Hi, how are you doing?
1: Good. So you guys are kind of the tiebreaker between me and my husband.
2: Yes.
1: Just to give you some background, we are on baby step 6, 5, and 6. And we have a house that we're aggressively working to pay off. Mm-hmm. But we have a lot of equity. So we're almost at a cap of hitting, you know, above 500 for capital gains taxes. Mm-hmm. So my husband doesn't want to pay it off, but I want to pay it off because it gives me peace. And we don't know what to do. He's saying, you know, if we pay it off, we're going to pay taxes on the gain since we are planning to upgrade soon.
2: How soon?
1: So I don't know what to do. Maybe like in 2 years.
0: Okay, but there's going to be an element of paying taxes on the equity regardless of whether you pay it off or not.
1: So we're under the 500 threshold right now, but if we continue paying it off the way we have intended to,
0: the equity hits that 500.
1: Correct. So it'll be above that. Yep, in 2 years.
0: In 2 years. When are you guys going to move? I know John just asked that, but
1: we're looking around 2 years. Yeah, our family keeps growing. We owe about $250 on it, and it's worth $750, around $750 or $700. Yep.
2: Mm-hmm. So how quickly could you pay it off?
1: When I work this Excel, it looks about 3.5 years realistically.
0: But you're going to hit that mark in 2 years?
1: Correct. Or a little bit less, actually, if I continue paying it the way we're doing it now.
0: That you're doing it now. Yeah, I mean,
1: so it's just my husband's like, save the money. You know, we have a 2.5 interest. Let's put it into a business idea. I really don't know what to do.
2: That to me sounds like what the real issue is he wants to use that money for something else.
1: Yeah, and I feel guilty sometimes not supporting him, but it gives me peace of mind, you know, just mm-hmm. paying off my house.
0: What's his business idea? What is he wanting to use the money for?
1: He has an idea of creating like video games, essentially.
0: Okay. Has he done any work on this prior? It's still just in the idea phase.
1: He has. He's doing protocols, essentially, and we're waiting to kind of start marketing it, and he wants the money for marketing.
0: Okay.
1: But, you know, I'm a woman, and I love the security of having my house paid off.
2: I'm a man, and I like the security of having my house paid off. I mean, it's not a gendered thing. I think the real conversation is not about the tax advantages or we're going to have to pay tax on. That, to me, isn't the issue. The issue is, because here's the thing. I won't go down that road. I can make you a math case, but this isn't a math question. It's you want peace in the middle of your chest. You want peace in your household. And you also have a husband who wants to be a video game designer. And so having a paid off house lets him go down that rabbit hole mm-hmm. risk-free or with less risk. Let me say it that way. And he doesn't want to pay the house off. He wants to invest in his video game design. That's the real issue here. Making it about, instead of paying taxes on $250,000, you want to give that $250,000 to the bank or what, like you want to shell it around. That's fine. And even if there was a tax advantage, in my house, we call it the soul tax. I'll pay the difference so that no one can take my house from me, right? So mm-hmm. you can make those kind of cases all day long, but it sounds like that's a proxy war for what's really going on. And that is, your husband wants to take that money and do something else with it.
0: Mm-hmm.
1: And it's like, am I selfish? He's been on board with the Dave Ramsey since we got married, and it's helped us tremendously, right? And it's, am I selfish for not giving him the opportunity, even though we have financial standing to do that, at the cost of delaying the house paid off maybe a year longer? And I don't know.
0: No, because I feel like this is a value system at which you guys have been operating under for mm-hmm. over a decade, is what you just said. And so to go off course, to me, would be like we're deviating from the thing that we're so used to doing, which we're, you know, going down these steps. And the moment that that step starts to deviate. And again, when we talk about paying off the house, we do say it is being intentional, right? Like, we are not like, oh gosh, the house is on fire, we have to pay it off in a second. You know, we don't want the house on fire, but it's probably a bad analogy for this situation. But
1: no, I get it.
0: And some people are naturally more urgent, like John. I feel like you're urgent to.
2: Yeah, I got maniacal about
0: you
2: it.
0: Want it.
2: Yeah.
0: Yes, it's like this is what I desire and want. And so my thing to him would be what he wants to do in the business, that can happen. But when it happens under an umbrella of no risk and knowing that we can cash flow it at any time and nothing is going to happen to us financially, to me, that feels like a safer bet if he wants to slow step himself into this new career path. Even Lynn, if you did want to slow it down maybe 6 months and him try something over here, I could see that being more of a case than let's not pay it off for something that may or may not happen 2 years from now.
2: Yeah.
0: You know, at the beginning of this call.
2: Yeah. There's a lot of might happens in a few years, right?
1: Mm-hmm.
2: And so if we come to what we're dealing with right today, when I call you selfish, that sounds like dramatic Deloney language, right? And I have a penchant for the dramatic. So I wouldn't call you selfish, but if he's saying, hey, instead of paying the house off hyper aggressively in 2.5 years, can we pay it off in 3.5 years? And instead of tripling the payment or quadrupling the payment every month, can we just double it for a year while I try to get this business off the ground? And he provides both of you with a ironclad plan for how we're going to spend these marketing dollars, because marketing dollars can get sideways real quick, right? And you say, okay, cool. That's different than him saying, I want to go back to paying the minimum payment and we're going to pay this off in 20 years because I got a dream. And so to me, coming up with a compromise, we're still aggressively paying our house off, just not Deloney level maniacal paying it off. We're still getting it done in 3 years. And who knows if we'll move in 3 years? We'd like to. It sounds like it would be great, but who knows what the world will look like in 3 years. But as of right now, we still have a 3-year plan to pay the house off. That's pretty awesome. And you're going to cash flow whatever dreams he has. If y'all agree on that together, I don't see a problem with that. It sounds reasonable to me that you, like Rachel said, 6 months or a year, okay, I'll give and we'll push this aggressive timeline.
0: I will say though, Lynn, my pause too is, and because we've gotten this call too many times on the show, is people starting a business and it doesn't make money. And they look up, they call, like, my husband's trying to start this business for the past 5 years.
2: There's a dollar amount.
0: Yeah, yeah. Like, you guys need like a, yes.
2: Like, there is a marketing budget for John Deloney.
0: Yes. And that's it.
2: And that's like, it.
0: And, right. And so we are moving at the speed of cash and all of it. So that's my only word of caution with starting something. I think it's great, amazing. I came from an entrepreneur household. Like, it's wonderful. But you have to be smart about it and not get so emotional. And sometimes people are so emotional about their business idea that they forget the numbers. So just y'all need a plan that you both agree on together that makes you feel good about paying the house off and him getting to start something.
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13: Jason

0: All right, next up, we have Tracy in Dallas, Texas. Hi, Tracy. Welcome to the show.
1: Hi, thank you for having me.
0: Absolutely.
1: Hi, I'm in baby step two right now. We have one credit card of a little over $8,000 left to pay on, and then we have our solar panels, which are about $47,000 left to pay on. And my husband, who has a brain injury from the military, gets really, really anxious about the credit card, so he wants those to be paid off as soon as possible. But as soon as we get to the solar panels, he wants to put pause on that, slow down, and start building our emergency fund, which would be baby step three. And he wants to do it in like a $1,500 to the solar panel and like $500 to the emergency fund. And I just wanted to get your thoughts on that.
0: Okay. How much do you guys make a year?
1: We make taxable income. I make about $54,000 a year, and he's part-time at $18,000 a year because of his brain injury.
2: Does he get any?
1: Yes, he has $6,300 a month with pension and disability.
0: Okay. And does that include the $18,000?
1: No, that's a separate. That's because that's non-taxable.
0: On top of that is what he brings home.
1: Yeah.
0: Okay, I gotcha. How much is left on the house?
1: $460,000.
0: Okay, so you guys won't be moving anytime soon, because usually those loans, they'll lump in with the sale of the home. But you guys are probably there for a while.
1: The loan is separate from the home. We didn't do a HELOC or anything. It's like a private loan.
0: Right. Okay.
2: You have this is not why you called, but that's a lot of house on your income, isn't it?
1: It is a lot of house on our income, but the payments that we make are 25% of what we bring in. So,
2: okay.
0: I mean, yeah, Tracy, I mean, there's, I was thinking if there was an element of moving this to baby step six, which is what we talk about sometimes with HELOCs, if it's more than half of your annual income. And so, I mean, you guys are kind of at that line if you did want to push it, but it is a completely separate loan versus it being a HELOC, right? So it doesn't really fall necessarily in that category. And it sucks. I hate these things because you're stuck with it. It's not like a $47,000 car that you can sell off.
1: Right.
0: So
2: is there a dollar amount that, because I want to honor the fact that he's experienced the worst and he's living with challenges, right? And so it's not even like me being worried about something. I worry about everything. This is a different thing. Is there a number that he has in his head that would give him a little more room to breathe?
1: He wants the 3 months, baby step three, 3 months of savings.
2: And what is that for y'all?
1: That is going to be about $25,000.
2: So could you take 3 months and take 100% of his disability check and put that in an account and call it?
1: No, because we need our margin every month after all of the bills. We have only about $2,300 a month to place towards the our debt.
0: Okay. Yeah. I mean, I would be okay if y'all bump it up a little bit, but I would get, because I mean, how much is the payment every month on the solar panels?
1: Right now, the solar panel payment is only $275.
0: Okay, it's not terrible. I was just thinking of what that would free up to quickly throw at the emergency fund to get it built up more.
1: He would like to do, of our available, I'm just going to say 2,000, it's easier to figure. Of our available 2,000 excess, he wants to do 3/4 of that to the solar panel and 1/4 of that to building the emergency fund when we get to the solar panels.
2: I get that impulse too. The challenge with that is you end up doing,
0: you end up
2: going two different directions at the same time. So you just get both places way slower and people get frustrated and they quit.
1: Right.
2: And so you'll look up and you'll have barely dented, you'll still have a 4 in front, right? You'll have 40,000 on those loans and you'll have, I'm making up a number, $5,000 and neither of y'all will be happy.
0: That's right. Yeah. I mean, honestly, if you wanted to bump it up a little, Tracy, just to give him some peace of mind from what he's been through, but I would, I would knock it out. I'd act like it's a student loan, and it's like you just got to get it out. Or
2: maybe say, hey, look, let's do 1 month. Let's do 1 month emergency fund, and then we're going to go back to baby step two.
0: Yep. All right. Next up, we have John in San Francisco. Hi, John. Welcome to the show.
3: Hi there. Thanks for getting
0: Jason.
3: The time. How you doing?
0: Jason, my bad. I'm so sorry.
3: No worries. How you guys doing?
0: We're doing great. How can we help?
3: So I had a question regarding how much I can spend on a car. I've been getting some conflicted advice.
0: Okay. What's going on?
3: So just to give you guys some background, I'm 24. I just moved out. I have $20,000 in a high-yield savings account serving as my emergency fund, and I have $100,000 in a brokerage account.
0: Okay.
3: And I'm kind of concerned with buying an expensive car. I've been pretty cheap up until this point, and I do want to buy a car. Some people are telling me that because of what I've saved up, that would allow me to afford maybe more car than I would be comfortable with. So I kind of wanted your guys' opinion on how much I can spend on it.
0: Yeah. How much do you make a year, Jason?
3: I make after bonuses a little under 90.
0: Under 90. Okay. What would be comfortable for you? Just Jason, not us two, our opinions or any friend or family's opinion. What could you spend on a car and feel like, okay, that feels good?
3: Well, I don't know. I haven't really given it too much thought. I've been kind of trying to ask around because I don't know what that is for me. I don't really want to deplete my emergency fund or sell any assets to afford it. So it'd be something that I'd kind of start saving up for now and maybe pause some investing.
0: So you wouldn't take it out of your brokerage account?
3: Well, I don't know. That's kind of,
0: yeah.
3: I don't know if that's something I should do.
2: Do you need a new car right now?
3: I don't. My car is over 20 years old.
2: Who cares? Do you need a new car right now?
3: No.
2: Okay. So, do you want a new car? I'm not hearing you want one. It sounds like you're doing pretty well, and everyone's barking at you, trying to tell you what you should be doing with your life.
0: Because you haven't even thought about it for yourself.
3: Yeah, that is like the one purchase that I was in the past when I was saving up and investing. That would be like, I kind of in the back of my mind, like, oh, I'd be able to, if I stayed at home for a couple more months, put something more to a car. And then I kind of got into saving more money and investing more.
0: Jason, do you have any debt?
3: No debt.
0: No debt. Okay. Well, our rule of thumb is that your car or anything with motors and wheels combined in a household should be no more than half of your annual take-home pay, paid in with cash. Okay. So for you, that would be around the $45,000 mark. But I don't think you need, nor do you care. I know John doesn't want you to get a new car. So just, he doesn't like new cars. He's like,
2: I feel like you've won, Jason. You've won.
0: You're winning. But you could go upgrade your car, Jason.
2: You could. You could do a lot of things, but you don't A, want to. That's the most important thing here. B, you don't need to. And so many young people who are find themselves successful,
0: yes.
2: People start, all their broke friends start telling them what they should be doing. And what they're saying is, if we had money, we'd make even more irresponsible choices.
0: Yes. And Jason, a step up in car is not like a step in adulthood.
2: No.
0: So it's not a marker for anything. It's just if the AC goes out and keeps breaking down, you're like, I need a new car. That's one thing.
2: You sound like a guy that a used Lexus for 20 grand with some high miles on it would change your life. But you don't need a new car, brother.

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2: In this edition of the Marketers Report, Ro Colinaros, Vice President of Marketing for Omnicom, weighs in on today's splintered media landscape.
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7: It's August 2023. A county government meeting in Pennsylvania's Lehigh Valley. A young woman, early 20s, steps up to the mic to speak.
8: My two-month-old son was happily drinking milk from his bottle when he quickly started choking, turned blue, and went limp. My boyfriend transported our son to the changing table as I grabbed an anti-choking device and my boyfriend began assembling it. Two pumps of the device and my son was conscious, gasping for air and coughing up milk.
7: They all went to the ER to make sure the baby was okay.
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8: She stated to my father and mother-in-law that we are young, first-time parents who got frustrated with our baby and violently shook him to make him stop crying, and a confession would only make things easier for us.
7: The parents were told to leave the hospital without their son, and he wouldn't come home for 7 whole months.
8: I'm a postpartum mom dealing with the grief and the trauma of my son being ripped from my arms. And I'm a mom who lost everything in less than 24 hours due to one doctor's misdiagnosis. Enough is enough.
7: And then the next person speaks. And the next one. The stories they tell form a pattern of parents walking into a Lehigh Valley hospital to get help for a child, only to leave without them. And the same doctor's name kept coming up again and again. A pediatrician.
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7: 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From Serial Productions and the New York Times, I'm Diane Neary. And this is The Preventionist, a story about a doctor and the rise of a powerful field of pediatric medicine.
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10: I don't need you to worry for me, 'cause I'm all right.
5: Spider-Man will be getting some competition this weekend from a new sci-fi movie, The End of Oak Street, starring Anne Hathaway and Ewan McGregor in a fantasy about a suburban neighborhood that gets transported back to the age of dinosaurs.
10: Grab anything you can use as a weapon.
5: The movie's been getting good reviews and is expected to make $25 million in its debut weekend. It won't be enough, however, to beat Spider-Man Brand New Day, expected to make another $70 million in its third weekend. The latest Tom Holland Spider-Man movie is already the highest grossing film of the year.
11: That's the way it is.
5: Opening statements Monday in the Tupac Shakur murder trial in Las Vegas. Jury selection wrapping with a panel of 12 seated along with four alternates. The defendant, Dwayne Davis, is accused of orchestrating the rapper's 1996 murder, facing life in prison without parole if convicted. Jean Smart and Ted Danson are among the stars being inducted into the TV Hall of Fame.
12: The ceremony was held to honor individuals who made extraordinary contributions to American TV. Also inducted were South Park creators Trey Parker and Matt Stone, former 60 Minutes correspondent Ed Bradley, Netflix co-CEO Ted Sarandos, and documentary filmmaker Sheila Nevins. In Los Angeles, I'm Michael Kastner.
5: That's entertainment. I'm Jennifer Polsoni.

0: Are you sick and tired of working so hard and having nothing to show for it? Well, if that's the case, that's normal. And also, we don't want you to be normal. We want you to feel like you are winning with your money and that you have progress. So you do not have to live that way where you feel like you're working and working and working and there's no progress. 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All right, let's go to Adam in Greensboro. Hey, Adam, welcome to the show.
1: Hey, nice to be on.
0: Thanks so much for calling. How can we help?
1: So I'm in the process or maybe in the process of taking a loan out against my home. My home's currently paid for, but I have high interest debt on a vehicle, some credit cards, and an investment property. I was wondering if you would recommend or should I consider getting a refi to pay down the high interest debt?
0: No, I would not go
2: borrow
0: on my home to pay off something that's going down in value. And then you've put, a level of risk on your home. You just created a whole issue there, Adam. Okay, so what's the deal with the car? How much do you owe on the car?
1: So I owe $35 on the car. I have another $25 in credit. And I owe $95 on a mobile home park.
2: How much equity do you have in the mobile home park?
1: 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I owe $95 on it.
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1: 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You would rather have debt free than monthly income on renters.
2: 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You want to put on the block in exchange for a depreciating asset that's your car and your credit card debt.
1: Right.
0: Adam, how much do you make a year?
1: $4,000 a month, so about $60 a year. I'm married as well. My wife makes about $2,300 a month. So combined, we're bringing in about $6,300 a month. And then the mobile home park cash flows $1,800 a month.
0: Okay, yeah. So here's the deal, Adam. First and foremost, if you went and did this and just wiped everything clean, the problem with your money isn't the high interest. The problem with your money isn't the credit card companies. The problem with your money is you guys. You guys have a car that's almost half of your annual take-home pay. You probably have too much car. You probably can't afford that $35,000 car with what you bring in. You guys have $25,000 in credit card debt. And then this mobile home park that you, for $95. Like, the habits around the consumer side of your money, Adam, is not great. Would you agree?
1: Yeah.
0: So wiping it clean doesn't change you. And so that's why part of the process of getting out of debt is selling stuff, working extra, cutting back lifestyle, because what that does is that changes you, Adam. That it's a reminder every single day of the sacrifice because of decisions of digging yourself in a hole. And I say that not to shame you, but there's a part of behavior change that has to occur with your money or you're going to go right back into this whole mess.
1: Now, tell me if I'm wrong here. My mindset was right now we're paying $2,700 a month for all the credit, all the car loan and the mobile home part. If I refinance the house, my payments are going to be $1,500 versus $2,700. And the mobile home park will cash flow $3,000 a month instead of the $1,800.
2: But listen.
1: But I'll still be going backwards is what y'all are saying.
0: Yeah.
2: And not only are you going backwards, I just want to paint you a different picture, brother. And because you've thought this out and you've written it down 1,000 times on the back of napkins, on Excel spreadsheets. I just want to give you an alternative vision of your life, dude. Complete and total peace in your house. You and your wife walking through the front door. Y'all don't owe anybody anything. Y'all don't have the fanciest cars in the world, and that's super okay. Y'all don't owe anybody anything. Y'all can do whatever you want, whenever you want, within the limited means y'all have. And if she wants to work more, if she wants to work less, if y'all want to have kids, you can kind of do whatever you want. And you don't have to always be hoping that this deal hits and that this one guy pays his rent because he didn't pay last month and this other guy. You know what I mean? Like, you could Uber and make $1,800 on the side for the headache you have with this mobile home park.
1: Right. I've got good tenants in it, but I know that doesn't last.
2: Here's what I'm going to promise you. You have to decide in your house. As for me and my home, we're not going to borrow money. And then we're going to figure out life with that principle in mind. If it's always on the table and it's always, well, this is going to cash flow this, we're going to move over here and we're going to slap it up, flip it, and reverse it over here. That's a chaos that happens every day. And you need every card to land on your poker hand or the whole domino, whole set of dominoes falls over. It's just a wild way to live, man.
0: And after doing this, Adam, for so long and being able to see the result of so many people who have built wealth, that have actually stayed wealthy. They did it, I'd say, not the get-rich-quick way. It was the slow methodical.
2: Boring.
0: Yes. And one of the number one things is you get out of debt, because when you don't have debt, your income is your most powerful wealth-building tool. You're able to take your income, and instead of it going to car payments and credit cards or paying on the house and all of this, you guys get to keep that and start investing. You guys get to start making money for you all and not for everybody else. But if you keep playing the debt game and moving debt around, which is what this would be, you put your house at risk for a $35,000, you know, truck or whatever it is and all this other stuff. And it's not a smart move to take equity out of an asset to be paying for all this stuff. So what I would do is...
1: So in other words, the $70,000 in debt, if I sold the trailer park, the mobile home park, I would have 170 cash. You're recommending putting the 70,000 towards the debt and then having 100,000 in the bank and then everything paid for.
2: The only other thing I would add is, this is just me talking to my brother Adam here. I would sell that car too. It's too much car for y'all.
1: Yeah, I agree. The one thing that complicated this, we just got married and we have a newborn at the house. I've pinched pennies my whole life, and I've got a 2005 Honda Civic with 200,000 miles on it.
2: That sucker's
1: cheap. We have a family car, but maybe we bought too much car.
2: Yeah.
0: What kind of car is it? What's the 35,000?
1: It's a 24 Nissan Rogue.
0: Yeah. The income perspective, it doesn't.
1: Right.
0: You're right on that borderline, Adam. So again, if you sold the mobile home park and wiped everything clean, I would put $100,000 in. I'd probably put it in a brokerage account and I'd leave it in there and I'd let it grow. And then maybe if you do enjoy the rental business, if you will, of having other properties, you could probably take some of that money and in Greensboro, here in a few years, cash flow a home, fix it up and rent it. And you guys have, you know, two paid for properties at that point. That's taking some rental income if you want to. But that's what I would do. And you guys have a newborn. Your wife may even want to stay home full time. She may not even want to work part time. I don't know.
2: Just think about coming home to a house with a newborn that's your house and your car.
0: You got 100,000.
2: You have 100 grand in the bank.
0: Yes. Make an interest like all day.
2: Like that's peace that you can't even imagine.
0: And you guys are young, Adam. And if you guys want to get back into some of this stuff, you can. Just take your time. And walk your way in it slowly and not use debt as the mechanism at which you buy all this stuff with.
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18: The Sega Genesis does what Nintendo don't.
19: Genesis does
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19: You can't do this on Nintendo. Genesis does.
18: That was the aggressive slogan that kicked off the original console war in the early 90s. Sega positioned their 16-bit console as the edgy, cool alternative to the family-friendly Super Nintendo. They needed a mascot with an attitude, so they created Sonic the Hedgehog.
21: It's bad enough that Sega Genesis had the most 16-bit games, but this new Sonic the Hedgehog, oh, he really ducks my doilies. They say he's incredibly fast. Well, what's the hurry, mister?
18: The heated marketing rivalry forced both companies to continue to innovate, leading some of the greatest games of the era. The first three Sonic games and Super Mario World are arguably the best in both of their long-running series.
21: Why can't it be more like that nice boy Mario?
18: The console wars had begun, and they would only get bigger. Eamon Dignam, Fox News.

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1: All right, today's question comes from Aaron from Aaron in Wisconsin. 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
0: No, no.
1: I was expecting her debt to be half the actual number. 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Oh, brother Aaron. Together we earn about $9,000 a month. How should we approach the debt? Should I have my wife use her income to pay off the debt and not contribute to our monthly living expenses? Or should I offer to pay a lump sum of cash to her debt? I actually think you should go watch Back to the Future 1, get your hands on a DeLorean, go back in time and unmarry yourselves. Because this is, you're going to be calling my show in a couple of years saying, our marriage is falling apart. And I'm going to be like, yep, we talked earlier, Aaron, and that's the truth. Dude,
0: you kind of suck.
1: Yeah, kind of, you're the worst. The only.
0: Oh my gosh. And I get it. I get people are getting married later. I get people have built up their thing. But you're getting married and you're like, do I choose to put part of my savings? You married her. You're sharing a bet. Like, oh my gosh.
1: And I have cash earmarked for our next house.
0: You make her pay for some of the house too, Aaron?
1: Gosh. Yeah, I think...
0: You knew what you were walking into, Aaron. And if it made you mad, you shouldn't have married her.
1: Yeah, he says, I was expecting her debt to be half. The only way I'll have some grace and compassion for you, brother, is if she lied to your face.
0: That's fair.
1: And then y'all got to deal with that. Because that's a big deal. If she promised you it's $35,000, and then when y'all got married, you started looking at each other's bills. But y'all have an income. And this is going to make people uncomfortable. Y'all have $125,000 in savings earmarked for what y'all decide is your next big move as a new couple, as a family unit, as two people who created the secret world called marriage, right? Y'all have $85,000 in a brokerage account. And until you get that through your head, brother, y'all going to be roommates. Y'all going to be running parallel lives. And you're going to go one way and she's going to go another.
0: And it will always be tit for tat at that point.
1: Always. Scorekeeping.
0: I made this. She made that. Well, she spent. I mean, it will be that.
1: I need you to Venmo me for Taco Bell because I paid last time.
0: Yes. Oh, man. Now, I will say, if she sucks with money and she doesn't care and she spends it. Like, right? It's so much more. It's not the numbers that bother me. It's the attitudes behind it. So if she is terrible and you feel like I can't trust her in that, that's one thing.
1: That's not what I'm hearing.
0: No,
1: here.
0: But it feels like you're sitting on top of this mountain, Aaron.
1: And you're staring, you're casting down, like looking down your nose at
0: that. I cannot believe, but me over here.
1: This lesser person who got a student loan.
0: Blah.
1: No, I actually think your plan is actually pretty good. I think she should have to just work the debt off and you can just pay her part of the light bill for a couple. Come on, man. You're married.
0: What if you play out if we, because we have strong opinions on this side and people get mad at us all the time, but it is what it is. What if our opinions were that strong on the other side and we're like, you're right, Aaron. You make her, she still has to pay her end of the deal though. Like she still has to pay half the bills and she may not make it. She may have to borrow money from you, Aaron. like if you go down that road,
1: play it out how ridiculous
0: crazy.
1: It is.
0: It's crazy.
1: Play it out.
0: And you're married people.
1: Are you going to evict her?
0: What are you going to do?
1: You're going to evict her? She doesn't pay her light bill?
0: What if she has to pay interest?
1: You're going to turn her lamp off? Like on her, like you're going
0: to
1: like.
0: She's not allowed to use her nightstand
1: lamp. Put little plastic plates over her plug so she can't charge her phone? Like, what are you going to actually do, dude? Like, when y'all go out to eat, like, I'm going on a date tonight. Oh, you can't afford your plate?
0: Sorry. Good luck. Have fun with the free bread.
1: Yeah, we'll go to Olive Garden so you can have the breadsticks.
0: And I'm going to get a glass of wine. Yeah. And you can't afford
1: You're going to Venmo me $9 for the tip. Come on, man. Like, if play it out. Play it out. It doesn't... Y'all need to have one checking account. Y'all get in, sit at a table. And by the way, I'm being ugly. Y'all aren't working on y'all's budget. You handed her a budget and said, this is how we're going to live. And I get to have a right to say that because you're shameful with money. Don't be that guy. Sit down and ask, what kind of world do we want to co-create together? What do we want to build together? Where do we want to end up in 5 years, 10 years, 20 years? And have that discussion and then live in reality and y'all both get there. And by the way, here's what really pisses me off about this. Dude, you could clear your household. Y'all could clear your household debt right this second. And you'd still have $85,000 in one account and what, $45,000 in another account. You know what that would make you? Way ahead of the game still. And your wife would have her education. Her car would be y'all's and we'd be good to go.
0: And you start from there. Yep.
1: Like if this was, we don't have any money and we're broke, what do we do? I get that. You have a lot of money, man. So anyway.
0: No, and I think part of what we see with conflict and money in marriage, because we do that, the money in marriage, we can get away.
1: We have a few tickets left, October 22nd through 24th. Yep. It's the best marriage event on planet Earth, and it sells out every time. It will sell out, but I think there's still a few tickets left. Get online and get them.
0: Yeah, go to RamseySolutions.com and check out those tickets and come spend the weekend. But one of the attitudes that we kind of see that can start to really, I mean, I think create a lot of resentment and erodes intimacy in a marriage is that superiority complex.
1: Yes.
0: With money that someone, well, I make more. And because I make more, I have more voting rights, if you will. Or I didn't take out, it's her debt. And so she needs to deal with it over here. I didn't do that. Or he, right, whatever it is, there's this feeling of I'm better with money. And automatically it puts the other spouse in a position of, I guess I'm not great at it. I'm going to let them just do it. And I'll just take the crumbs off the table of what's left. Not even from a financial perspective, but an emotional, like, okay, I'll just sit here and let you tell me what to do. Right. And over time, you guys, that's a bad deal. Like when you get married, there is a level of sacrifice, a level of humility and selflessness and serving each other. And you're on the same team. But when that starts to imbalance, especially with money, it gets weird. There gets to be a weird power dynamic. The wife either is taking care of the husband and he ends up
1: like
0: being
1: some
0: like,
1: weird
0: like a
1: mom.
0: Kid. Yeah, like he ends up being like the fifth kid or the third kid, or he is so dominant over her and she has no voice because she hasn't made an income. And she, you know what I mean? Like it gets weird really fast. I mean, I feel like that comes up.
1: Yeah, it comes up from almost everybody, universally, yes. In some shape, form, or fashion. Because sometimes it's not money. Sometimes it's the kitchen's not exactly the way I wanted it, and that makes me better. And or the garage is not, the cars aren't parked perfectly in the garage, and so because I would park them perfectly, that makes me better. Anytime you feel like I am better than, mm-hmm. right? That's a recipe for disaster for your marriage, right? Both of you are going to have things you're better at than the other, like skills. And that's, yes. like you make it, that's a team, right?
0: Yes, it's a good thing.
1: And that's a great thing. But yeah, Aaron, dude, like just cutting you straight, man. Today, before the day is over, the debts she accrued that are now y'all's debts are paid in full. And I want you to take her out to dinner and celebrate the fact that y'all are debt free and y'all dream about what you want your life to look like. Because by the way, what people think, the freedom they think they're getting from being controlling like this, it's a prison with a lock on the inside, as C.S. Lewis calls it. Your life will be miserable, too, trying to control another person and how they breathe and how they spend money and how they're ashamed. Your life will suck, too. Free your whole household, man, including yourself.

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2: Cutting back on war games, I'm Carmen Roberts, Fox News. President Trump orders the Pentagon to substantially reduce joint military drills with South Korea after he says it declined to help denuclearize Iran.
3: The president posted on Truth Social the exercises slated to start this week are costly and send a hostile signal to North Korea. He also made it clear he's not happy that South Korea didn't back the U.S. in its military action against Iran. So the president has told the War Secretary to reduce the joint military program. Those exercises have been going on for decades and are meant to help South Korea beef up its readiness against North Korean threats. North Korea tested ballistic missiles just last week, even though there are several UN resolutions that ban the so-called Hermit Kingdom from launching such missiles. Jill Nato, Fox News.
2: Search and rescue operations continue in Hawaii after what was Hurricane Lala slammed the Big Island with heavy wind and rain. Governor Josh Green thanking first responders and local officials.
4: Many thanks to General Logan and his whole team. 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I've also been in touch with people that are at Pohakuloa. 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We'll probably use their aid to get there. We've

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2: John Polk was my nemesis. I knew in order to live a rich and fulfilling life, one where I was equal under the law and could be happy and fulfilled, I needed to defeat the message that John Polk was peddling.
3: I'm John Polk. For years, I was the poster boy of the conversion therapy movement. 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I wore the label of ex-gay with pride. That was all until, well, we'll get to that part.
2: He's like a car wreck, and then people can't keep their eyes off him. He evokes a reaction. He did with me.
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3: 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And as I look, too, at the harm I did from within it. 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
6: Hurricane Lala is moving away from Hawaii's Big Island after lashing the state with torrential rain and damaging winds. The Category 1 storm passed just south of the Big Island, but flooding and mudslides remain a concern, with tropical storm conditions affecting other parts of Hawaii. Back on the mainland, dangerous heat continues across much of the south. Temperatures will reach the upper 90s and triple digits from Texas through the lower Mississippi Valley, with humidity making it feel even hotter. Heavy rain and thunderstorms stretch from the Ohio Valley into the mid-Atlantic, where flash flooding and damaging winds are possible. Parts of Indiana continue to deal with serious flooding from the recent storms there. The West stays mostly hot and dry, while the Pacific Northwest sees generally comfortable conditions. And that's a look at your national forecast. I'm Jim Forbes.
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8: We're looking at dry conditions overnight as temperatures cool down into the mid and upper 70s. And then for your Monday, probably the hottest day of the week, another First Alert weather day, heat advisory in place, highs approaching 100, feeling like it's 105 to 110. We'll end up with a mostly sunny, partly cloudy sky, risk for some storms in the evening. A few could be strong. From the WBRC6 Weather Center, I'm meteorologist Matt Daniel on your side.
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0: I'm Matthew Scher. 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
8: Ah, 1971. It was a simpler time, a groovy time. Soul Train had just started chugging along. Everyone had a lava lamp for some reason. Weeble started to wobble, but as we all know, they don't fall down.
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8: Across the country, people were speaking up. And the more they did, the more they learned about the hidden underbelly of the most powerful law enforcement agency in the land. I'm Ed Helms, host of Snafu, Season 2, Medburg. The story of a daring heist that exposed J. Edgar Hoover's epic FBI snafu. 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
17: We're looking at dry conditions overnight as temperatures cool down into the mid and upper 70s. And then for your Monday, probably the hottest day of the week. Another First Alert weather day. Heat advisory in place. Highs approaching 100, feeling like it's 105 to 110. We'll end up with a mostly sunny, partly cloudy sky. Risk for some storms in the evening. A few could be strong. From the WBRC 6 Weather Center, I'm meteorologist Matt Daniel on your side.
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1: Of course, Lee Zeldin is the administrator of the EPA. He's the, I think, the 17th administrator. I think the agency was created in the 1970s, beginning with Richard Milhouse Nixon. And he's been at the forefront of reforming all the spending out of Washington with deregulations, things of that character. And Lee Zeldin, welcome, I think, for the second time to the Bill Cunningham Show. And first of all, we have wildfires in the West. We have flooding in the Midwest, including right here in Cincinnati. We have droughts all over the world. And every time I watch a newscast, it's all because of man-made global warming that we can stop. Of course, carbon is about 0.02% of the atmosphere, which means 99.98% is not carbon, but the liberals focus on

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10: We're looking at dry conditions overnight as temperatures cool down into the mid and upper 70s. And then for your Monday, probably the hottest day of the week, another First Alert weather day, heat advisory in place, highs approaching 100, feeling like it's 105 to 110. We'll end up with a mostly sunny, partly cloudy sky, risk for some storms in the evening, a few could be strong. From the WBRC 6 Weather Center, I'm meteorologist Matt Daniel on your side.
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12: Scaling back military exercises. I'm Deborah Valentine, Fox News. President Trump ordering the Pentagon to scale back the joint exercises of the U.S. and South Korea have conducted for decades. Fox's Jill Nato reports.
13: The president posted on Truth Social that he's instructed the Secretary of War to substantially reduce U.S. joint military exercises with South Korea. That comes just days after North Korea resumed ballistic missile testing activities that are banned by the U.N. But the president said he has a good relationship with North Korea's Kim Jong-un, and since he's been leader of the U.S., the North Koreans have been unthreatening. The president also made it clear he's not happy that the South Koreans didn't assist the U.S. in military action against Iran. Jill Nato, Fox News.
12: The memorandum of understanding between the U.S. and Iran is set to expire Monday with no extension in sight. Fox's Marianne Rafferty has the story.
14: The 60-day agreement ran into trouble early on with both sides trading multiple waves of strikes. The deadline comes as Iran continues to attack ships in the Strait of Hormuz. Tehran is also working on a separate deal with Oman on managing the key waterway. The U.S., meantime, is ramping up economic pressure on Iran rather than launching a new military offensive. And elsewhere in the Middle East, a new round of diplomacy is playing out in Gaza. President Trump's son-in-law, Jared Kushner, holding rare talks with Hamas's leader in Egypt. He's trying to advance a Gaza ceasefire plan rejected by Israel. Kushner will meet with Israel's prime minister Monday.
12: President Trump claims the regime is near collapse, but Tehran's been able to skirt sanctions and sell millions of dollars of oil. Actress Hayden Panettiere has died at just 36 years old, best known for her roles in shows like Heroes and Nashville. 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
16: Every hunter knows that the wilderness is full of surprises. Sometimes what you find out there isn't an elk or a bear, it's something darker.
17: 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How could she have just gone down there and accidentally died? How could there have been no marks on her?

0: Montana, from an archery opener gone wrong in Wisconsin to a father's last walk through the Minnesota deer woods. Each story begins with a hunter stepping into the wild, but not all of them come back.
1: 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You know, it was tough.
0: 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Blood Trails.
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11: We're looking at dry conditions overnight as temperatures cool down into the mid and upper 70s. And then for your Monday, probably the hottest day of the week. Another First Alert weather day. Heat advisory in place. Highs approaching 100, feeling like it's 105 to 110. We'll end up with a mostly sunny, partly cloudy sky. Risk for some storms in the evening. A few could be strong. From the WBRC 6 Weather Center, I'm meteorologist Matt Daniel on your side.
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0: 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Now, here's the man who's been recognized as radio's best. The recipient of not one, but two prestigious Marconi Awards for his broadcast excellence. The one and only, Bill Cunningham.
1: Billy Cunningham, the great American, and many issues are happening as other things are occurring. I think right now, Jared Kushner and maybe Witkoff are all in Cairo, Egypt, trying to strike a deal somehow using the Egyptians to deal with Hamas and with Iran. Good luck with that. And until the Iranian regime quits having at their central core killing the Jews, killing Americans, death to America, death to Israel, until that crew is gone completely, and nothing's going to change. But more importantly, there's some distant thunder over the horizon about Japan bonds and about liquidity in the American markets, and concerned about that. Plus, of course, China continues to turn off some of our water systems, et cetera, along with Iran, and also looting our treasury because of massive operations, student loans, et cetera, which are all fictitious. These are not our friends. Epic Times senior investigative journalist is Joshua Phillip. And Joshua, welcome again to the Bill Cunningham Show. And first of all, before we talk about all that other stuff, talk to me about Japan. About 2 weeks ago, the Trump administration bailed out the yen, Japanese, so to speak, currency. And people said, why are you doing that? So can you explain to the American people how much risk we're at right now?
2: Well, the Japanese

0: 7 people dead after days of severe storms. The White River reaching record levels, forcing evacuations and hundreds of rescues. Officials warn residents to stay away from fast-moving floodwaters. The Trump administration's approved an emergency declaration to provide federal disaster assistance. And Attorney General Todd Blanche says he's committed to delivering justice for those the government wronged.
1: Ahead of his nomination as Attorney General, Todd Blanche faced pressure to provide guarantees on a couple issues. One of them was the $1.8 billion anti-weaponization fund. Well, Blanche appeared on Fox News Sunday saying that both he and the president believe that the Justice Department was used against people and that Trump thinks those people should be compensated. That being said, Blanche says that individuals could sue. The fund will not be used.
2: The fund is dead, or whatever word you want to use. It never started, so it's not as if the fund is coming back.
1: Another concern, the Department of Justice's settlement that shields President Trump and family members from past IRS tax audits. Blanche clarified the audit immunity does not cover future tax returns.
0: Fox's Alex Hogan. In sad news in baseball, Tommy John, better known for the elbow surgery that was named after him, died on Saturday. The four-time All-Star pitcher was 83 years old. I'm Ted Lindner. This is Fox News.
3: Have you heard the news? 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Luigi Mangione pleads guilty to federal charges.
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3: Arrested World War II memorial vandal.
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7: As we start out your wee early hours for Monday morning, temperatures still on the warm to muggy side. We're seeing the mid to upper 70s right now across parts of central Alabama. That rain chance is on the lower end, but we're still continuing that first alert weather day throughout the afternoon. Today, we could get up to the triple digits for high temperatures into parts of the afternoon. So that extreme heat continues for your Monday into this afternoon today. But as we continue throughout the late evening hours, we're also tracking a strong to even severe storm chance. That's forecast from the First Alert Weather Center. I'm meteorologist Carlin McCreary on your side.
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8: The ceasefire's expiring. I'm Deborah Valentine, Fox News. The memorandum of understanding between the U.S. and Iran expires on Monday.
9: Monday will mark 60 days since the United States and Iran signed the memorandum of understanding. Reports indicate very little diplomatic progress to reach an agreement to reopen the Strait of Hormuz and address Iran's nuclear ambitions. We do know this weekend Iran continued attacks on vessels around the strait. On Saturday, a bulk carrier reported being hit by an unknown projectile. A day prior, an Emirati oil vessel was also targeted.
8: Fox's Trey Yingst reporting from Tel Aviv. President Trump said Friday the U.S. military is capable of destroying all of Iran. He claimed the Strait of Hormuz could become an American territory. President Trump is ordering the Pentagon to scale back the joint exercises the U.S. and South Korea have conducted for decades. Fox's Jill Nato reports.
10: The president posted on Truth Social that he's instructed the Secretary of War to substantially reduce U.S. joint military exercises with South Korea. That comes just days after North Korea resumed ballistic missile testing activities that are banned by the UN. But the president said he has a good relationship with North Korea's Kim Jong-un, and since he's been leader of the U.S., the North Koreans have been unthreatening. The president also made it clear he's not happy that the South Koreans didn't assist the U.S. in military action against Iran. Jill Nato, Fox News.
8: Actress Hayden Panettiere has died at just 36 years old. The actress is known for her roles in shows like Heroes in Nashville. Details of her death are unknown. Panettiere's representative telling ABC News, "It is with profound sadness that we share the tragic passing of our beloved Hayden." 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
8: Search and rescue operations are underway in Hawaii after Hurricane Lala was downgraded to a tropical storm. Hawaii's Governor Josh Green says 226 members of the National Guard are helping in the recovery efforts.
6: Many thanks to General Logan and his whole team. We will send more. I've also been in touch with people that are at Pohakuloa. The feds, the military there are going to be more than willing to help us. We'll probably use their aid to get there. We've had a bunch of high water vehicles here.
8: At least one person is dead after a storm-related car crash. Governor Green says at least 100 homes are damaged or lost. About 40,000 people remain without power. The death toll from

0: of the tariffs, but Canada rejected it. And now officials there are suggesting if a deal isn't made by the deadline, they'll pivot to other markets. Big shipping companies like FedEx and UPS have gotten more than $100 billion in tariff refunds from the Treasury Department. And now they're starting to pay that money back to consumers who were originally charged many times after their product was already shipped. Though most big shippers say the amounts are relatively small so far. With less than 3 months to go to the midterm elections, the White House is doubling down on its tariff policy, while Democrats are vowing to oppose it. In Washington, Martha Rivera, Fox News.
1: Those new tariffs will go into effect on August 19th. I'm Deborah Valentine. This is Fox News.
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5: Have you heard the news? 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Luigi Mangione pleads guilty to federal charges.
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9: As we start out your wee early hours for Monday morning, temperatures still on the warm to muggy side. We're seeing the mid to upper 70s right now across parts of central Alabama. That rain chance is on the lower end, but we're still continuing that first alert weather day throughout the afternoon. Today, we could get up to the triple digits for high temperatures into parts of the afternoon. So that extreme heat continues for your Monday into this afternoon today. But as we continue throughout the late evening hours, we're also tracking a strong to even severe storm chance. That's forecast from the First Alert Weather Center. I'm meteorologist Carla McCreary on your side.
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1: News. I'm Deborah Valentine. The 60-day ceasefire between the U.S. and Iran expires Monday. Fox's Trey Yangst reports from Tel Aviv.
2: Reports indicate very little diplomatic progress to reach an agreement to reopen the Strait of Hormuz and address Iran's nuclear ambitions.
1: Iran continued attacks on vessels around the Strait of Hormuz over the weekend. The FBI's new uniform crime report for 2025 finds an 18% decrease in murder and an over 7% decrease in rape and aggravated assault. FBI Director Kash Patel tells Fox's Sunday Night in America 97% of American data was collected.
3: That means we worked with our state and local partners, and I said we are not going to go sub 90%. I want as close to 100% as we possibly can.
1: Hayden Panettiere, star of TV's Heroes in Nashville, has died. She was 36 years old. No cause of death announced. 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
8: I don't need you to worry for me because I'm all right.
9: Spider-Man will be getting some competition this weekend from a new sci-fi movie, The End of Oak Street, starring Anne Hathaway and Ewan McGregor in a fantasy about a suburban neighborhood that gets transported back to the age of dinosaurs.
10: Grab anything you can use as a weapon.
9: The movie's been getting good reviews and is expected to make $25 million in its debut weekend. It won't be enough, however, to beat Spider-Man Brand New Day, expected to make another $70 million in its third weekend. The latest Tom Holland Spider-Man movie is already the highest grossing film of the year.
11: That's the way it is.
9: Opening statements Monday in the Tupac Shakur murder trial in Las Vegas. Jury selection wrapping with a panel of 12 seated along with four alternates. The defendant, Dwayne Davis, is accused of orchestrating the rapper's 1996 murder, facing life in prison without parole if convicted. Gene Smart and Ted Danson are among the stars being inducted into the TV Hall of Fame.
12: The ceremony was held to honor individuals who made extraordinary contributions to American TV. Also inducted were South Park creators Trey Parker and Matt Stone, former 60 Minutes correspondent Ed Bradley, Netflix co-CEO Ted Sarandos, and documentary filmmaker Sheila Nevins. In Los Angeles, I'm Michael Kastner.
9: That's entertainment. I'm Jennifer Polsoni.
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13: As we start out your wee early hours for Monday morning, temperatures still on the warm to muggy side. We're seeing the mid to upper 70s right now across parts of central Alabama. That rain chance is on the lower end, but we're still continuing that first alert weather day throughout the afternoon. Today, we could get up to the triple digits for high temperatures into parts of the afternoon. So that extreme heat continues for your Monday into this afternoon today. But as we continue throughout the late evening hours, we're also tracking a strong to even severe storm chance. That's for Forecast from the First Alert Weather Center. I'm meteorologist Carla McCreary on your side.
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0: After him died on Saturday, the four-time All-Star pitcher was 83 years old. I'm Ted Lindner. This is Fox News.
1: Have you heard the news? 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Luigi Mangione pleads guilty to federal charges.
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5: As we start out your wee early hours for Monday morning, temperatures still on the warm to muggy side. We're seeing the mid to upper 70s right now across parts of central Alabama. That rain chance is on the lower end, but we're still continuing that first alert weather day throughout the afternoon. Today, we could get up to the triple digits for high temperatures into parts of the afternoon. So that extreme heat continues for your Monday into this afternoon today. But as we continue throughout the late evening hours, we're also tracking a strong to even severe storm chance. That's forecast from the First Alert Weather Center. I'm meteorologist Carla McCreary on your side.
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3: As we start out your wee early hours for Monday morning, temperature is still on the warm to muggy side. We're seeing the mid to upper 70s right now across parts of central Alabama. That rain chance is on the lower end, but we're still continuing that first alert weather day throughout the afternoon. Today, we could get up to the triple digits for high temperatures into parts of the afternoon. So that extreme heat continues for your Monday into this afternoon today. But as we continue throughout the late evening hours, we're also tracking a strong to even severe storm chance. That's forecast from the First Alert Weather Center. I'm meteorologist Carlin McCreary on your side.
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1: I'm Deborah Valentine. President Trump ordering the Pentagon to scale back joint military exercises conducted by the U.S. and South Korea.
2: The president posted on Truth Social the exercises slated to start this week are costly and send a hostile signal to North Korea. He also made it clear he's not happy that South Korea didn't back the U.S. in its military action against Iran.
1: Fox's Jill Nato. ICE arrests have reached historic highs while some are still doubling down on abolishing ICE. Border czar Tom Homan on Fox's One Nation with Brian Kilmeade.
3: What they're failing to tell the people is we're enforcing the laws that they wrote, that they enacted. We're not making this up. We're doing the same job we did under, you know, any other president, except under the last 4 years under Joe Biden, ICE wasn't allowed to enforce the law.
1: A historic 51,000 immigration arrests occurred in July. 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
12: As we start out your wee early hours for Monday morning, temperatures still on the warm to muggy side. We're seeing the mid to upper 70s right now across parts of central Alabama. That rain chance is on the lower end, but we're still continuing that first alert weather day throughout the afternoon. Today, we could get up to the triple digits for high temperatures into parts of the afternoon. So that extreme heat continues for your Monday into this afternoon today. But as we continue throughout the late evening hours, we're also tracking a strong to even severe storm chance. That's forecast from the First Alert Weather Center. I'm meteorologist Carla McCreary on your side.
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4: 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I'm Christian Spicer. I'm a writer, podcaster, and a huge fan of The Last of Us. In this show, we'll be recapping the story of part one while diving deep into the making of. 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
5: At first, they don't like each other. 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
6: I feel like the line is blurred between me and Ellie at this point.
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5: Hi, Dad, this is Aaron.
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6: America's produced, like, lots and lots of stuff. Just piles of stuff. The fact of the matter is all day long, every day, there are warehouses full of stuff getting just pushed off a cliff. All day, every day.
4: Betsy Ann Nagoski, who runs the Canary Records label.
6: A friend of mine said that what he loves is being the guy standing at the edge of the cliff, waving his arms, going, "Wait, no, let me look at those first before you throw them away. I think there might be some good stuff in there. I think there might be some stories. I don't think we should throw all those away yet."
4: We have a season, 10 episodes of stories from that realm, of things that were just barely saved, and in some cases, not saved at all. A bizarre tale of two infamous New Yorkers.
7: They booby-trapped their home and turned it into a shield fortress of ephemera.
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12: As we start out your wee early hours for Monday morning, temperatures still on the warm to muggy side. We're seeing the mid to upper 70s right now across parts of central Alabama. That rain chance is on the lower end, but we're still continuing that first alert weather day throughout the afternoon. Today, we could get up to the triple digits for high temperatures into parts of the afternoon. So that extreme heat continues for your Monday into this afternoon today. But as we continue throughout the late evening hours, we're also tracking a strong to even severe storm chance. That's for from the First Alert Weather Center, I'm meteorologist Carlin McCreary on your side.
13: Fox News, I'm Ted Linder. Actress Hayden Panettiere has died. The actress, known for her roles in shows like Heroes and Nashville. Details of her death announced Sunday night unknown. Panettiere representative saying she was an incredible light and a force of nature who brought immeasurable love and joy to all who knew her and to the millions who watched her on screen. Hayden Panettiere, dead at the age of 36. The 60-day ceasefire between the U.S. and Iran expires today. Fox's Trey Yingst.
14: Reports indicate very little diplomatic progress to reach an agreement to reopen the Strait of Hormuz and address Iran's nuclear ambitions.
13: Iran continued attacks on vessels around the strait over the weekend. And historic flooding in Indiana has left at least 7 people dead after days of severe storms, the White River reaching record levels, forcing evacuations and hundreds of rescues. Officials warn residents to stay away from fast-moving floodwaters. 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
16: Maria Bartiromo, and this is the Fox Business Report.
17: The Dow ending lower last week, while the NASDAQ and S&P 500 notch weekly gains. Stocks getting a lift last week from new bets that the Fed will hold interest rates steady in September. Many investors and analysts believe that the bull market has further room to run due to earnings results that have defied expectations. Jim LeCamp, executive director at Morgan Stanley, remains optimistic about the market.
18: The expectations for the Federal Reserve Board have ameliorated. So now we're a little bit less fearful of rising interest rates, although that is one of the risks of the market. The market overall looks very healthy.
17: Shares of Reddit surged over 12% on Friday following news that the social media platform will be added to the S&P 500 index before Tuesday's opening bell. Retail earnings are in the spotlight this week with Walmart, Target, and Home Depot heading the lineup. That's your Fox Business Report. I'm Hillary Barsky, invested in you.

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5: Just before midnight on Saturday, February 19th, 2005, Danielle Imbeau and her friend Richard Petrone left a crowded Philadelphia bar. 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
6: That drove the wedge between the families.
5: What happened to Danielle and Richard?
10: I think that whatever happened to my dad and Danielle was planned and orchestrated and thought out.
5: 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In this series, I dig into my own investigation to find answers for the families and get justice for Richard and Danielle.
6: I just want some peace for my sister's soul, and I want some peace for my mother.
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13: News. I'm Deborah Valentine. As of today, the memorandum of agreement between the U.S. and Iran is expired.
14: The deadline comes as Iran continues to attack ships in the Strait of Hormuz. Tehran is also working on a separate deal with Oman on managing the key waterway.
13: Fox's Marianne Rafferty. The U.S. is ramping up economic pressure on Tehran instead of continued military strikes. Lala's been downgraded from a Cat 1 hurricane to a tropical storm after skirting Hawaii's Big Island. Hawaii's Governor Josh Green praising rescue personnel.
15: They saved lives. They were able to pull an elderly woman out of a tree when her house washed away.
13: Lala blamed for at least one traffic-related fatality. Roughly 100 homes were damaged or lost thousands without power. Hayden Panettiere, heir, star of popular TV series including Heroes and Nashville, has died. She was 36 years old. America's

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4: OpenAI has lost another top executive, the tech company says. Chief Revenue Officer Denise Dresser is leaving after 8 months to pursue other opportunities. She's the second senior exec to leave OpenAI this week. The departures come as OpenAI prepares to go public, which may happen next year. The White House accusing China of routing billions of dollars worth of goods through third countries as a way to avoid President Trump's 2018 tariffs, resulting in billions in lost U.S. revenue. Tammy Trujillo with the details.
5: A new report titled The Great Transshipment Scam said more than 40 nations from Mexico to Israel are part of what it called a global shadow transshipment network. The administration estimated the practice cost the U.S. between $19 and $26 billion in tax revenue each year. According to the report, exporters hid the true origin of goods by repackaging, relabeling, or performing minimal assembly in another country before shipping those products to the U.S. White House Trade Advisor Peter Navarro said the scheme has long allowed China to launder its exports. And the report also flagged Canada, EU nations, Japan, and South Korea as elevated risk transshipment hubs.
4: 9 new television productions will be awarded through California's Film and TV Tax Credit Program. Daniel Martindale explains.
6: Governor Gavin Newsom's office estimates it will bring more than $608 million in direct production spending to the state, along with more than 1,000 shooting days and more than 3,000 cast and crew jobs. 2 of the 9 projects are being produced by Paramount Skydance. This will make it 179 projects produced with the help of film and television tax credits. The tax program has helped generate more than $7.2 billion in projected economic activity and more than 38,000 cast and crew jobs. I'm Daniel Martindale.
4: Arkansas-based Tyson Foods will be closing 2 plants due to a cattle shortage. The plants are in Joslyn, Illinois, and Eagle Mountain, Utah. The company says it will now concentrate its beef business mostly in Nebraska, Kansas, and Texas. I'm Monica Nelson with your consumer and business news.
7: Hey, this is Jamie Loftus, and this is my new weekly show, 16th Minute of Fame. The podcast where every episode, I take a closer look at an internet character of the day. Who were they? What made them so notorious? How did the internet, or sometimes the algorithm, choose them? And what does a person do when they're suddenly confronted with more attention than the human psyche can handle? Take The Dress, a story that went uber viral in early 2015 in spite of being, well, kind of a boring optical illusion. A mother of the bride in Scotland took a picture of a dress she was thinking about wearing to her daughter's wedding. But she saw the dress as blue with black lace, and her daughter saw it as white with gold lace. One BuzzFeed post later, every single person on the internet was talking about the dress. But to me, the dress is a story about the last couple of months when the internet was still sort of fun. It was shortly before the stories that spread across the internet stopped being driven by exploited millennials with useless arts degrees and started being decided by algorithms hell-bent on growing internet usership at all costs. And on a long enough timeline, the story of the dress is one entangled with abuse and media exploitation. Internet history is a tricky thing to be invested in. It feels like every time a bad with business billionaire buys up another platform, history starts being erased. With the team at Cool Zone Media, we're taking these characters' 16th minute of fame to see what their moment meant to them and what it says about us.
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10: With faith, facts, and common sense, it's your morning show with Michael Del Giorno.
11: Well, it doesn't seem like there's enough hours in the day to get everything done, does it? Entrepreneur Neil Shore is going to be joining us. He's just written a new book, The 25th Hour. How can we be more efficient with all this technology? That's coming up in minutes. But first, in addition to faith, fact, and whatever else Michael McCann said, we have top 5 stories. If you're just waking up 25 minutes after the hour, President Trump is calling on senators to vote on a bill that would make daylight savings time poignant.
0: In a post on Truth Social, Trump wrote that more sun later in the day is better, including for fighting crime. The president also said changing clocks and watches twice yearly causes disruption and chaos. The bill proposes making daylight saving time the permanent standard time nationwide. The House approved the legislation last month. I'm Mark Mayfield.
11: The Democratic National Committee has picked South Carolina to lead its presidential primaries.
5: The party approved a list of six states to lead its early presidential contests after holding discussions at a meeting in Texas on Saturday. South Carolina will hold the first primary on January 22nd, followed by Nevada, New Hampshire, New Mexico, Michigan, and Virginia, all in February. The new 2028 roadmap pushes Black and Latino voters to the front of the line for choosing the party's next national leader. I'm Tammy Trujillo.
11: The BBC is seeking a subpoena of Donald Trump Jr., Ivanka Trump, and Jared Kushner in its defense against a $10 billion defamation suit brought by President Trump. Lisa Carden reports with more.
3: In court filings Friday, the BBC alleged that Trump's children and son-in-law had personal knowledge of Trump's intentions when he gave a speech before the 2021 January 6th Capitol riots. Trump is suing the broadcaster for what he claims was its intentional, malicious, and deceptive doctoring in its presentation of the speech. I'm Lisa Carton.
11: Finally, a poll we can all trust and believe. A new survey finds nearly half of American workers say they'll never be able to fully retire. Just half?
12: The 2026 Retirement Expectations Survey from financial services company Thrivent says retirement fears are high. The survey of more than 2,000 American adults has found only 58% of workers think they'll have enough money to retire on time, and 36% of workers expect to have to continue earning a paycheck in retirement. I'm Jennifer Kuiper.
11: The FBI has named a New Jersey resident for the first time to its most wanted fraudsters list. Sarah Lee Kessler has more.
13: His name is Ray Grabato. He's from the Philippines but lived in Hoboken, where the FBI says he ran a Ponzi scheme that defrauded 2,000 investors. It operated between 2018 and 2022, bilking clients, many of them New Jerseyans, out of $650 million. The FBI issued an arrest warrant for Grabato in 2022, but he's been in the wind ever since. They think he may be hiding in the Philippines and are offering a $150,000 reward for information that leads to an arrest and conviction. I'm Sarah Lee Kessler.
11: Actress Hayden Panettiere, dead at the age of 36.
0: Her cause of death is unknown. The actress was best known for her role as the indestructible cheerleader Claire Bennett on the NBC sci-fi series Heroes, Juliet Barnes in the musical drama Nashville, and as Kirby Reed in the Scream horror franchise. I'm Mark Mayfield.
11: Well, I guess there are over 25 cat-themed holidays celebrated yearly. Today is one of them, but it's not for all cats. Bree Tennis has the story.
14: Today, we're sharing the love for all the black cats in the world. The ASPCA says black cats make up somewhere between one-third and one-half of all cat colors, and there's nothing to be afraid of. According to science, they are not evil spirits, the devil, witches' assistants, or will bring you bad luck if they cross your path. But they will give you love, kill mice, and may scratch your couch. But that's not witchcraft. That's what cats do, no matter the color. I'm Bree Tennis.
11: Invisible! The Rays lost 10-2 to the O's. Pirates won 7-3 over the Red Sox. D-backs fell 5-3 to the Braves. Reds lost 7-1 to the Marlins. Tigers lost 7-5 to the White Sox. Guardians got shut out by the Padres 5-0. A's won 5-2 over the Rangers. Angels got shut out 3-0 by the Royals. Dodgers lost 6-2 to the Brew Crew. Phillies won 7-5 over the Twins. And the Cardinals pounded the Cubs 11-4. Birthdays. Well, yesterday, Madonna was 69 years old. Her first husband today, Sean Penn, is 66. He played Elvis. Austin Butler is 35. We really can't stand his politics or what he's become lately, but his body of work speaks for itself. Robert De Niro is 83. If it's your birthday, happy birthday. So glad you were born. And let's see for your birthday if we can get you an extra hour of productivity when your morning show continues.
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18: Imagine you're struggling with back pain for months. 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
21: 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He's witty. He's charming.
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21: But he has this dark side that he likes to keep separate and hidden from everybody else.
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31: As we start out your wee early hours for Monday morning, temperatures still on the warm to muggy side. We're seeing the mid to upper 70s right now across parts of central Alabama. That rain chance is on the lower end, but we're still continuing that first alert weather day throughout the afternoon. Today, we could get up to the triple digits for high temperatures into parts of the afternoon. So that extreme heat continues for your Monday into this afternoon today. But as we continue throughout the late evening hours, we're also tracking a strong to even severe storm chance. That's forecast from the First Alert Weather Center. I'm meteorologist Carlin McCreary on your side.
32: Fox News, I'm Deborah Valentine. As of today, the memorandum of agreement between the U.S. and Iran is expired.
33: The deadline comes as Iran continues to attack ships in the Strait of Hormuz. Tehran is also working on a separate deal with Oman on managing the key waterway.
32: Fox's Marianne Rafferty. The U.S. is ramping up economic pressure on Tehran instead of continued military strikes. Lala's been downgraded from a Cat 1 hurricane to a tropical storm after skirting Hawaii's Big Island. Hawaii's Governor Josh Green praising rescue personnel.
34: They saved lives. They were able to pull an elderly woman out of a tree when her house washed away.
32: Lala blamed for at least one traffic-related fatality. Roughly 100 homes were damaged or lost thousands without power. Hayden Panettiere, heir, star of popular TV series including Heroes and Nashville, has died. She was 36 years old. 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
2: 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The end. 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
0: As well as from all the Citizen Critics out there.
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3: This is in German. 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As you can tell from this review, I speak English and not German.
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4: Can't you just make a movie about mobsters where they don't swear?
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3: September 11th was still more than a week away.
4: He claiming Mr. Rogers had something to do with 9/11?
3: I think he's not claiming it. 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
0: We'll go on a journey of self-discovery.
4: Night of the Comet is one of the greatest movies.
3: Yeah. Well,
4: no, it's not, but... 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
4: The New Radicals. 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
4: Have you heard the news? 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
8: Well, we're starting off your Monday warm and muggy. Again, that same trend we've seen over the past few days continuing into the day today, except it could be our hottest day that we've seen so far for your Monday today. High temperatures across much of central Alabama getting up to the triple digits into parts of this afternoon. We are tracking a rain to storm chance into parts of this evening, so be sure you're staying weather alert into the rest of today. But other than that, that main story is going to be those temperatures as we go throughout the rest of your day. That's your forecast from the First Alert Weather Center. I'm meteorologist Carlin McCreary on your side.
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9: Roy O'Neill, our Fox correspondent, been following what's happening with Iran over the weekend. Roy, welcome in. Thanks for being here, buddy. Hold on. Let me push the button here. There we go. Good morning, sir. Are you there? Please tell me you're there. All right, stand by. Hold on a second. What's going on? Are you there? Are you there? All right, hold on. Let me see what's going on. Hang on a minute. It's fun not having a producer, isn't it? All right, let's check in. Hey, Roy, how about now? Can you hear me now? Oh, for heaven's sake, what's going on here? How about now? Well, apparently I can't get Roy on the air. This is great. All right, well, all the buttons are pushed, Roy, so I'll try you back in a minute, see if I can get a hold of you. But lots going on here as the Trump administration reportedly opened a back channel to Iran's IRGC. Apparently, our U.S. officials are questioning whether or not the Tehran formal negotiators, you know, the people out front that are doing all this negotiating, do they have the authority to end the war? Are we talking to the decision makers in our negotiations? President Trump thought, I don't think you guys are the ones I need to be dealing with here. So he opened up this little backdoor channel to Iran's IRGC to see if we can get any further down the road on ending this whole thing here. So, by the way, in all of this craziness, the U.S. now is shifting the USS George Washington from the Western Pacific toward the Middle East now temporarily.

0: leaving that Pacific, you know, Western Pacific, kind of without an American aircraft carrier, as this conflict with Iran strains our Navy deployments. We have a bunch of these ships, but they all seem to be in use right now as things kind of ramp up with Iran. CENTCOM Commander Admiral Brad Cooper visited the USS Abraham Lincoln, which is on its way back home, as it's going to be returning after this extended, what, nine-month deployment, more than 200 days in a combat zone. And we heard some rumors. Pete Hegseth put this to bed pretty quick about sailors jumping overboard. They can't take it anymore. No, there's obviously some folks that get stressed out, deal with some strain and frustration, and to the point of maybe I got to get some mental health here because I'm losing it, and that has been taken care of. Donald Trump says he's ordered the Pentagon, by the way, to substantially reduce an upcoming joint military drills with South Korea. So, yeah, things are still, moving in the right direction as far as the economy goes with Iran. It's getting worse and worse and worse as the inflation rate just continues to go up and up and up. So Tehran also seems to be more isolated than ever before across the Middle East. Now the Gulf states have aligned against Iran. Navy SEAL veteran Mike Cirilli said, while adding that President Trump now needs to, you know, prepare for the end of this regime. We're getting close here. So what's next, Mr. President? We'll have to keep an eye on that as well. Daylight saving time. As of right now, it looks like, we're moving the clocks back November 1st. So we will certainly keep you posted on all that as they continue to try and move forward with, you know, leaving the clocks where they are. I don't know where you stand on that. I'm good with daylight saving time. I like it. No need to fall back. Don't like dark at 4:30 in the afternoon. I know it's darker in the morning if we don't move back. But I think the kids are kind of used to this at this point, right? Dolly Parton, poor thing, man, still struggling with some of her health issues. She couldn't attend the opening night flight expedition of Dollywood over the weekend because of her health issues. Here's the message she left for all of her fans. Golly, I hope she's doing okay.
1: I've told you before, all my fans, that I've had a few little health issues, and sometimes I get a little dizzy. And so my national doctor has kind of clipped my wings, saying, you ain't traveling this week. All is going well. On the medical end of things, and I continue working away on all of our elk projects. You have fun, and I will see you down.
0: I hope so. Down the road, I hope so, Dolly. We sure do love you. It's 6:17 now. Alabama's morning news. All right, on the way, going to be checking in with Tanya J. Powers, our Fox correspondent, Luigi Mangione situation, the trial going on, had a court hearing on Friday. So what's the latest with his murder case moving forward? We'll get the update there. Also, big recall with eggs. I mean, I'm not sure this is the bird flu, but this one's a dangerous one. So we'll tell you more about that after the bottom of the hour news. Also coming up, the benefits of taking the stairs, obviously, for your health and exercise and cardiovascular system. New data on that. And how many workers, do you ever go outside during the day while you're at your work? Do you, once you go in, you know, you're there, 8 to 5? You ever get outside? Apparently, this will really change and help your day a lot. Some more on that coming up as well. And the WNBA just out of control. Oh, my gosh. It's such a circus. It really has turned into a bit of an embarrassment, I think. So more on that coming up at about 6:50 this morning. 6:18 now. Alabama's morning news, traffic and weather together on the way next.
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3: I'm Julian Edelman. That's Rob Gronkowski. And guess what, folks? We're teammates again. And we're going to welcome you guys all to Dudes on Dudes.
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3: That sounds a little weird, but that's what this is going to be. Roberto, what's Dudes on Dudes?
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11: Well, we're starting off your Monday warm and muggy again. That same trend we've seen over the past few days continuing into the day today, except it could be our hottest day that we've seen so far for your Monday today. High temperatures across much of central Alabama getting up to the triple digits into parts of this afternoon. We are tracking a rain to storm chance into parts of this evening, so be sure you're staying weather alert into the rest of today. But other than that, that main story is going to be those temperatures as we go throughout the rest of your day. That's your forecast from the First Alert Weather Center. I'm meteorologist Carlin McCreary on your side.
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0: Can you say anything? I think we're having issues with our phones here. Good morning. Yeah. Can't hear a word. Can't hear. Tanya, I apologize. We're having technical issues. We've already contacted our tech team here, so we'll try and figure this out. But I apologize. You get a little break. I'll try you tomorrow. Thank you. 623. Producer Blake has wandered back into the studio. Good morning, sir. How are you?
12: I'm doing well. How are you? Good morning.
0: It's been a minute since we sat down and chatted on the radio together.
12: Man, it has been a minute, hasn't it? The good old days.
0: Right? Like, I looked at him and said, where is the old red beard guy? There he is. He's just wandered in. So
12: I just like to wander.
0: How's everything next door in the big studio?
12: You know, pretty good. We're out here.
0: I didn't see Alabama this morning. She wandered in, or she I just missed her down the hall.
12: I don't know. She's got stuff going on, I think. I don't know.
0: Okay. So are you familiar with the Luigi Mangione story? This is the guy that killed the United Healthcare CEO, Brian Thompson. He had a big hearing on Friday. And, I mean, what blows my mind in all this thing is the support that Luigi Mangione is getting.
12: Look,
0: and
12: man.
0: And the love for this guy. It's like, are you murdered somebody. What are you doing?
12: I am on the fence of, I get it. Not like that I support it, because I don't think you should take anyone's life. That's never
0: no matter how high your insurance payment is.
12: Yeah, that's not your place to make the call. I get why he has support, and I get it. Like, it makes sense.
0: No, I know what you're saying. You're saying, look, there's a lot of frustration with people making, you know, whatever his salary is, millions of dollars, and people are losing loved ones because their health care policies and their prices are, you know, they have bean counters that say we can't cover everything all the time for everybody, and we got to draw a line somewhere. And sometimes,
12: yeah, but sometimes I see how the line gets blurred, and then people are just, you know, not cared about like they should be. So I get where the frustration comes from that makes people get a little crazy.
0: Yeah,
12: you shouldn't cross that line. But I think he was running out of options in his head. Like, you know
0: right.
12: what I mean?
0: No,
12: like,
0: I got you. He I don't know if he decided to take one for the team or if he had a personal reason for doing this himself, a family member.
12: Oh, no, it was him. He had back issues. There was a bunch of stuff going on.
0: I know he had back issues. Who doesn't after a nice yard work day?
12: Oh, no, this was like chronic back pain. So and they kept denying him, even though like insurance was supposed to cover something like this. But they kept denying him over and over and over. He's like, I can't do this. Like, I can't even work because I'm in so much pain.
0: Well, there's other ways to go besides picking up a gun, right?
12: No, so, I get that. Yeah, but yeah. I see where the support comes in. But I also am on the side of you shouldn't just take somebody's life because you're upset.
0: Well, he did travel to New York intending to kill this guy. And the federal charges, not technically federal murder charges, they're interstate stalking resulting in death. Stalking through interstate facilities, resulting in death. And Mangione apparently avoided the death penalty with this plea bargain he's put together here.
12: Well,
0: so he's come out and said, all right, yeah, I'll plead guilty. Federal prosecutors did not appeal that ruling. He still receives life in prison. His federal sentencing scheduled for December 18th and the prosecution seeking life sentence there. Here's where the case gets a little interesting, though.
12: Okay.
0: You know, because he's got the Fed charges and the Fed case. He's also got state charges and a state case coming up.
12: Yeah.
0: For, you know, basically the same crime, just they word it differently in the federal court to cut the deal in the state court. Mangione, as I mentioned, facing the New York State murder case for this guy's killing. His state trial has been set to, you know, begin September 8th. And Mangione's attorney are now trying to get the state case thrown out. The argument is double jeopardy. You know, and New York's got some pretty strange, strict rules on double jeopardy. So does that, you know, he cut the deal with the Fed. So I've pled guilty and to cut a deal here. So and the state's like, sorry, that's the Feds. That's not us. So I know, you know, it's like, oh, wait a minute. I'm not advocating for the guy to be, you know, given life in New York automatic just because he cut the deal with the Feds. Let the state's got to run its own show.
12: I get it, but also
0: they don't have the death penalty there.
12: No, but I think they should just work together. I don't know why state and federal, why not just combine together? And if you want to make a harsher sentence, do that.
0: Right.
12: Why aren't we doing two separate ones? I agree with the double jeopardy thing. Why would you do the same trial over? It doesn't make sense.
0: What the defense is saying there, you know, double jeopardy that his federal guilty plea already punished him for the same killing, and New York cannot prosecute him again for essentially the same deal, you know, so...
12: That's weird.
0: Well, we'll keep you up to date on that. We appreciate you stopping in, my brother. People always ask, how's Producer Blake doing? How's Producer Blake?
12: I'm just hanging out, man. Just vibing.
0: Weekend? Anything good in your weekend?
12: Oh, yeah. I was out, you know, wandering, doing a little bit of...
0: Yeah, I see you get a little sun. Now, redheads can't get much sun, boy.
12: No, I went to a football game. I'm a little burnt.
0: Football game? What football game did you go to?
12: It was one of the kids at church. He was like, hey, you want to come to a football game? Well, I said... Yeah, sure, buddy. I'll be there. And I got burnt.
0: Don't forget the sunscreen.
12: That doesn't work on my skin too well, but we'll see.
0: Yeah. All right, good to see you, buddy. It's 6:28. Alabama's Morning News. An update with Fox News and Leah Brannon. And traffic and weather together coming up in 3 minutes.
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15: Russ Faria was charged with a crime that he swore he did not commit.
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15: 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I've been a correspondent for Dateline NBC for 25 years. 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
19: 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I'm Charlie O'Brien.
21: And the Alabama Department of Corrections is one of seven new agencies in the state that have signed on to a federal program to collaborate with ICE. Six more local police departments have signed on. I'm Leah Brandon.
22: And this is Alabama's Morning News with JT. We lead local. And now Fox News covers the world.
11: News, I'm Gianna Gelosi. Tensions high as the U.S.'s 60-day ceasefire agreement with Iran is set to expire today.
23: And reports indicate very little progress toward a diplomatic solution that would reopen the Strait of Hormuz. The Wall Street Journal reports that Iran has been using this time to prepare for a return to conflict rather than finding a diplomatic off-ramp.
11: Fox's Trey Yanks, actress and singer Hayden Panettiere, died at just 36 years old.
24: Finding Fame, starring alongside Denzel Washington in Remember the Titans, before landing a leading role in Heroes, where she jumped to international fame playing a superpowered high school cheerleader. She later starred in the musical drama Nashville, where she saw both career and commercial success, earning two Golden Globe nominations and having multiple songs on the Billboard Hot Country Songs chart.
11: It's Fox's Todd Pyro. No cause of death has been released. 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
0: It is 6:34 now. The Alabama's Morning News. I'm JT. We're glad to have you along on this Monday, August 17th, as we get this day rolling. Hope you had a great weekend. Anybody see any good movies over the weekend? There's some good ones out there. Absolutely. If you've not seen Spider-Man yet, oh, my gosh, go see that. Just an incredible movie. Good times. I mean, the whole family can enjoy that. And Matthew McConaughey's new movie, I mean, just incredible what this one is. And I love it. His new film is, what is it called? The Amziah King. Such a great movie. Based loosely on a true story, but you know, they say that it's you know, not 100%, but it was filmed here in Alabama and is taking place in Oklahoma, and it's called The Rivals of Amziah King. We were going to go see this, but we did not see that. The story follows this cutthroat local honey-making operation in bluegrass community, and McConaughey's character, Amziah King, attempts to build this like family business, and then his estranged foster daughter, you know, I guess unexpectedly returns and puts them at odds, and there's all kinds of rivals going on. Kurt Russell is also in this movie with Matthew McConaughey, and doesn't play a real nice guy in it. So if you've not seen that one, everybody's loving on this one. Well, here we go. The FDA declaring a class one recall. This is serious here. Of over a million eggs, the Food and Drug Administration has upgraded an egg recall to the highest risk level. They declared it class one, recalling and citing the possibility that consuming these 1.6 million eggs affected could cause serious health consequences or death. Oh, my gosh. 26 hospitalizations so far. According to the latest update, nearly 98 people have been sickened across 17 states. No deaths have been reported. The recall includes these products that were sold under several brands, including Kroger, Brookshire's, Country Morning, Simple Truth, and Sunups, as well as various bulk grade A and grade AA eggs. Illness usually occurs within 12 to 72 hours after eating these eggs, and this affects the eggs on a sell-by or best-by date between July 20th and August 17th. So there, if you've got these, throw them out and just let's wait until after all this passes through here. No pun intended, but now you can see if you've been flocked. New website lets you check if your car has been recorded by flock cameras. The Have I Been Flocked site tracks flock audit logs and allows drivers to see if their license plate has been run by law enforcement agencies and their system. Jason Hunyar created the site after discovering flock misuse, and now people can see who's watching them. The info is complete. Is incomplete as it works from the public records only. So once again, I think people are overreacting to this whole flock thing. Law enforcement's been using it for quite some time, and I'll be honest with you, I'm kind of glad they got it. You know, it's in New York City, for instance, you can't go anywhere in Manhattan. I mean, not a block without being on a dozen cameras. There's cameras everywhere. It helps law enforcement catch bad guys, and bottom line. Now, is there misuse? Just like anything. Sometimes there's people that take it to the other degree and just go, okay, well, I'm law enforcement. My girlfriend's making me mad, so I'll just trace where she's been and prove, aha, I caught you. You're cheating on me. That you should be fired for that and maybe prosecuted. And every police department I've talked to about this since this became a thing has said the same thing. We have, you know, checks and balances in our own system. Our law enforcement personnel know that this is supposed to be done for, you know, work purposes only. Don't be using this for your personal business because there are consequences. But everybody, what no matter what line of work you're in, you know, ends up breaking some rules. Not everybody, but, it, you know, rules get broken. So that's why there's consequences. And for the most part, I'm guessing the good versus the bad scenario in flocking, 1,000 to 1, good versus bad. I'm glad the police officers have the opportunity to do it. And if they get caught using it the wrong way, yeah, they'll pay for it. All right, 6:38, Alabama's Morning News. Stay with me. Coming up next, the latest on this Iran situation and an island called Diego Garcia. What does this have to do with everything? Details next. Stay with us.
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11: Well, we're starting off your Monday warm and muggy again. That same trend we've seen over the past few days continuing into the day today, except it could be our hottest day that we've seen so far for your Monday today. High temperatures across much of central Alabama getting up to the triple digits into parts of this afternoon. We are tracking a rain to storm chance into parts of this evening, so be sure you're staying weather alert into the rest of today. But other than that, that main story is going to be those temperatures as we go throughout the rest of your day. That's your forecast from the First Alert Weather Center. I'm meteorologist Carlin McCreary on your side.
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0: Yeah, researchers are saying that one simple daily habit could have a huge effect on your health, and that's taking the stairs. I don't recommend this if you're on the 20th floor of a high-rise downtown, although some people take the stairs anyway. An analysis of more than 480,000 people found stair climbers had a 39% lower risk of dying from cardiovascular disease and a 24% lower risk of dying from any cause than people who didn't take the stairs. Regular stair climbing also linked to lower risk of heart attack, stroke, heart failure. With one study suggesting about 6 flights a day may offer the greatest benefit. 6 flights of stairs every day? I think I go up and down mine at least that, right? Researchers caution that the findings show an association rather than proof that stairs directly extend your life, but even short bursts of climbing may be worthwhile. Yeah, just keep moving. That's the basic message I get from my doctors. Are you moving? Are you walking? Are you getting up? Are you doing something? Just don't go to work, sit on the chair, and then go home and sit on the couch and then go lay down in bed. If you do that with not a lot of movement going on, yeah, not good. Walk 30 minutes a day. Just walk out your door for 15 minutes, turn around and walk back home. Of course, in this heat, you might want to go early, like now. All right, we hear a lot about employees being burnt out, but new research now is showing 85% are skipping their lunch breaks, although that's probably not a good idea because don't you need a little outdoor air? And 56% don't go outside once during the workday. You know, I'm thinking about when I'm here. No, we go out a lot. We come and go in this building, and a lot of people don't work here all 8 hours a day. It's not 9 to 5 in a radio station usually. The thing is, 91% of people admit in this survey that taking a lunch break from work is essential. 63% actually have a higher opinion of coworkers who prioritize taking a real lunch break. You got to get out and smell the air, right? Go defocus and clear your head a little bit every once in a while. Workers who do get to go outside for a break enjoy a mood boost, can also reset focus and help with your mental clarity. So don't bombard yourself with too much without taking a break as we start this Monday. All right, this is kind of interesting. A remote U.S.-UK military base now in the middle of the Indian Ocean has suddenly become a major strategic place. Piece of the Iran war here. It's an island called Diego Garcia, and it's about 2,500 miles from Iran and has long served as a staging and logistics hub for the United States operations in the Middle East and South Asia and East Africa. The base gained even more attention after Iran targeted it with a ballistic missile, a bunch of missiles, actually. 2 intermediate-range missiles were reportedly launched towards Diego Garcia. Thank God neither one of them struck the base, but one reportedly failed, while the other was targeted by a U.S. Navy interceptor. So why does Diego Garcia matter in all of this? Well, the Pentagon describes the installation as a critical support platform capable of providing fuel and logistics, communications, and other services to American and allied forces. It can support long-range bombers and major naval operations. So the location is its superpower advantage. Diego Garcia, once again, sits in the central Indian Ocean, far from Iran, but positioned to give the United States access to the Middle East and also Africa and Asia without relying entirely on bases in countries closer to the fighting. There are roughly, I don't know, 2,500 people on the island, including U.S. military personnel, Defense Department civilians, and also a bunch of contractors. It's essentially a military installation rather than a conventional civilian community. So if you're there, you're probably working for the cause. Iran war also has reignited this big political fight over the future of the base. Britain has been pursuing an agreement to transfer sovereignty of the Chagos Islands to Mauritius while maintaining the military base under a long-term lease. The critics, including Republicans in Congress, have warned that the arrangement could create national security concerns because of Mauritius' relationship with China. Mauritius, or whatever it's called. Yeah. Bottom line, Diego Garcia Island may be one of America's most strategic, important, and at least known military installations. This conflict with Iran's put a lot of spotlight on why the United States wants to maintain secure long-term access to this isolated island. I think most Americans have never heard of Diego Garcia. Have you? I ran across it about a few weeks ago, and somebody mentioned it. I'm like, we're doing what with this? Well, this is what we're doing with it. But Iran certainly knows where it is. And now a remote island 2,500 miles from Iran has become an important piece of this chessboard in this war. It is 6:48 now. Alabama's Morning News. All right, stay with us. Coming up, we'll get a check on traffic and weather together. And what the heck is going on with the WNBA? What a circus. The latest coming up in 3 minutes.
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9: A quiet residential neighborhood erupts in chaos. Carmine Galante, the feared boss of the Bonanno crime family, lies dead, his cigar still clutched between his teeth.
10: Masked men walked into Joe and Mary's luncheonette in Brooklyn today and gunned down Carmine Galante, a man believed to be the most powerful mafia chieftain in the country.
9: The execution sent shockwaves through the criminal underworld and set the stage for one of the most pivotal criminal cases in New York City history. From the minds behind the acclaimed television series comes Law and Order: Criminal Justice System. 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
9: For decades, the mafia had New York City in a stranglehold, with law enforcement seemingly powerless to intervene. But the murder of Carmine Galante marked the beginning of the end. Discover how a group of young prosecutors took on the mafia, and with the help of law enforcement, brought down its most powerful figures. I'm Anasika Nicolazzi, and from Wolf Entertainment and iHeart Podcasts, this is Law & Order: Criminal Justice System.
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11: Well, we're starting off your Monday warm and muggy again. That same trend we've seen over the past few days continuing into the day today, except it could be our hottest day that we've seen so far for your Monday today. High temperatures across much of central Alabama getting up to the triple digits into parts of this afternoon. We are tracking a rain to storm chance into parts of this evening, so be sure you're staying weather alert into the rest of today. But other than that, that main story is going to be those temperatures as we go throughout the rest of your day. That's your forecast from the First Alert Weather Center. I'm meteorologist Carlin McCreary on your side.
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0: And it does not look like we've got any relief in sight. I was just looking at The forecast for the rest of the week, this would be mid-90s, and chance of rain maybe Friday afternoon. But heat index, yeah, as you heard, triple digits for almost anybody that can hear my voice, whether you're in Huntsville or Tuscaloosa or Gadsden. I mean, good morning, everybody. Glad to have you along on this muggy day. Once again, you walk outside. Oh, there's that blanket of humidity I know and love or hate. Well, the WNBA, have you been following any of this? I mean, it's tough to miss. It's all over social media. And the insanity, I guess, is all about, well, the fouling that's going on, first of all, with Sophie Cunningham and getting blasted by another player and then, you know, got the technical and got suspended. And next thing you know, the girl, white privilege. Wait a minute. You're the one that committed the foul. You blasted Sophie Cunningham and you're calling white privilege? How is getting slammed to the floor white privilege? It's just ridiculous. What else can you do, right? Play the race card. Well, this subreddit, WNBA's fan page now, is kind of jumping on board with everybody supporting the madness and how Sophie Cunningham is so outspoken about transgender men being able to play in the NBA that was pushed by so many people. She has really stood up against this. And now this largest subreddit fan base, I guess, reportedly banned users from posting Sophie Cunningham's name, even the words Sophie and Cunningham. The move comes amid all the growing controversy over her comments about biological sex in women's sports. Well, hello, it's dangerous. Men are different than women, period. Now, are there some women that can kick some men's butts? No doubt about it. But for the most part, if you're an athlete, and you're a man, you got major advantage physically than 99.9% of the women in the league, in any sport. It's dangerous. People get hurts, concussions. I mean, it's just ridiculous. Sophia Cunningham, Indiana Fever guard, has you know, become one of the WNBA's most outspoken voices. She believes, like most common sense people, that women's sports belongs for women. I don't care if you call yourself a woman or not. If you're not, you're not. Call yourself a squirrel. It doesn't make you a squirrel. You know, if I decide I want to play T-ball because I want to identify as a young kid, are they going to let me play? No. Well, why not? It's who I am. Says who? Says me. This is such, I don't even know why we're having this conversation. This controversy, is it really a controversy? But it certainly has put Sophia Cunningham in the front and center part of being a lightning rod inside and outside the league. I mean, she's getting all kinds of criticism and strong support at the same time. Oh, my gosh. And these subreddit moderators reportedly say the restrictions designed to combat trolling and disruptive posts rather than simply punish Sophie. Other reportings say that the volume of the arguments, and off-topic activity surrounding her had increased dramatically. Well, no doubt. She's getting threats. And you talk about the subject switching over to Sophie's position on this and away from Caitlin Clark, because she was the target of a lot of these WNBA players. All of a sudden, you know, these two women come into the sport and the viewership and the interest goes through the roof. And those previous to these two arriving, playing on all these different teams, don't like it. Why? We were just as good here when they weren't here. Well, these two girls come in here and all of a sudden they're getting all the attention and so is our league. Hey, how about this? Count your lucky stars. I mean, more people watching, more people coming to games means more revenue to keep the WNBA alive and well. Start criticizing and blasting the hand that feeds you. I mean, these girls, let's just call it, have increased revenue for the league. But this discussion about men in women's sports, especially a physical game like basketball, forget about it. Come on, common sense, please. 6:58, Alabama's morning news, traffic and weather together. Coming up six times an hour for you all morning. We'll have that for you in 3 minutes. And an update from Fox News and Leah Brandon, too. Stay with us on this Monday, August 17th. We are sure glad you're here.
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16: Ah, 1971. It was a simpler time, a groovy time. Soul Train had just started chugging along. Everyone had a lava lamp for some reason. Weeble started to wobble, but as we all know, they don't fall down.
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16: 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There was also the Vietnam War and a growing nationwide movement protesting it. Across the country, people were speaking up, and the more they did, the more they learned about the hidden underbelly of the most powerful law enforcement agency in the land. I'm Ed Helms, host of Snafu, Season 2, Medburg, the story of a daring heist that exposed J. Edgar Hoover's epic FBI snafu. 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
23: Well, we have a crash now, 459 South, just after Highway 280, just after Exit 19. I'm Phil Carter in the Traffic Center.
11: Well, we're starting off your Monday warm and muggy again. That same trend we've seen over the past few days continuing into the day today, except it could be our hottest day that we've seen so far for your Monday today. High temperatures across much of central Alabama getting up to the triple digits into parts of this afternoon. We are tracking a rain to storm chance into parts of this evening, so be sure you're staying weather alert into the rest of today. But other than that, that main story is going to be those temperatures as we go throughout the rest of your day. That's forecast from the First Alert Weather Center. I'm meteorologist Carlin McCreary on your side.
2: Right now, it's 75 degrees at Birmingham's News Traffic and Weather Station. 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
0: 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Update from Fox News here in just a couple of minutes. But first, we lead local. Here's Leah Brandon.
24: One-third of Alabama counties are being classified as a maternal health care desert. Charlie O'Brien has more.
25: The Alabama March of Dimes reports the counties have no OBGYNs, maternity wards, or nurse midwives. One is Lowndes County. Resident Latasha Bell tells News 12 she drove to Montgomery when she felt labor starting.
26: Got there and I wasn't quite in active labor. They gave us the option to go home, but we did live 45 minutes away.
25: So she and her husband got a room and went into active labor 2 hours later. The Alabama March of Dimes is using the study to warn about the danger of maternal health care deserts. I'm Charlie O'Brien.
24: Officials break ground for a new health care option in Hoover. Mayor Nick Durza says the South Haven Surgical Plaza will offer patients the ability to get a scan, see a surgeon, have a procedure, and return for a follow-up, all at one location.
27: I consider this, you know, all-in-one shopping. You come here, you get everything done. They're going to have the operating rooms. So it's not like you've got to come to one spot 2 weeks later, drive 5 or 10 more miles to go to another spot.
24: Developer Lori Skelton says the project is very special to her.
1: Honestly, what excites me the most is honoring my mother and my father and their legacy and continuing what they started in bringing health care to the community and the people that need it in this area.
24: The surgical plaza will be located near 459 and John Hawkins Parkway. And today could be the hottest day of the year. WBRC meteorologist Megan Thomas.
5: We've got an extreme heat warning for all of central Alabama. Temperatures are going to feel more like 113 degrees in spots for areas along and south of Highway 278. Gadsden could feel like 111. Same in Tuscaloosa. I would not even be shocked if Tuscaloosa did feel like 113.
24: I'm Leah Brandon. And this is Alabama's Morning News with JT. We lead local. And now Fox News covers the world.
9: It is still President Trump's number one goal in the Iran conflict. I'm Dave Anthony, Fox News. Writing on Truth Social a short time ago, Iran cannot have in any way, shape, or form a nuclear weapon.
10: I just got off the phone with President Trump, who discussed the situation with Iran as the 60-day memorandum of understanding expires.
9: That memorandum set up a ceasefire as the framework for a deal that never happened. Fox's Trey Yingston, Tel Aviv.
10: The president told Fox News Iran should raise the white flag of surrender. He went on to say, I have no time schedule. I'm not in a hurry. The president indicating that the U.S. naval blockade is continuing to put new economic pressure on the Iranian regime, despite what the Iranians have said publicly. He said they're good poker players, but they're dying.
9: Iran continues to attack ships in the Strait of Hormuz. Only 5 vessels went through there over the weekend. The president also talked to Trey about his Board of Peace plan for Gaza, saying Hamas is giving up their weapons. The day after his special envoy, Jared Kushner, held talks with Hamas in Egypt. Now, Israel's rejected that plan as unacceptable. Kushner will meet today with Israeli Prime Minister Benjamin Netanyahu. The president's also scaling back U.S. military exercises with South Korea.
12: Ulchi Freedom Shield is an annual set of drills designed to ensure South Korean and American troops can withstand a North Korean attack. But North Korea's leader Kim Jong-un views them as a rehearsal for an invasion of his country. President Trump announced on Truth Social yesterday the drills would be substantially reduced because it's too late to cancel. He said they send a signal that is totally inappropriate and hostile, and cited his very good relationship with Kim.
9: That's Fox's Jonathan Savage. An actress has died. Hayden Panettiere, who made a name for herself as a child and Remember the Titans.
13: Is Coach Yost here?
14: We're busy. Interviewing for head coaching jobs. Got 11 offers and certainly no time for you.
9: Panettiere later starred in the TV shows Heroes in Nashville. She was only 36, no cause of death given. America's listening to Fox News.
0: It is 7:06 now. Alabama's Morning News. I'm JT. Welcome in. Hope you had a great weekend. And yes, we're off to some more heat for us today. Oh my gosh, one of the biggest stories in our state right now. The National Weather Service has extended a heat advisory until 9 o'clock tonight. So heat warning. Especially in North Alabama, where there's, I mean, just so hot and you're just feeling it more than any part of our state. The heat index values, I'm going to see somewhere between 100 and 110 today, as it looks like it's going to be this way all week long. Oh, my gosh. Extreme heat continuing. And, I mean, we're talking about dangerous heat, not just uncomfortable August weather. If you're working outside, exercising, or, you know, caring for elderly family members, this could be a serious heat risk day. So, yeah, hydrate, of course. And don't stay out in this craziness too long. To hear what's going on down in the Gulf, Alabama Department of Health now warning swimmers about Vibrio bacteria. Oh, yeah, flesh-eating bacteria. Super. Cause potentially life-threatening infections here. They've confirmed the Public Department of Health here in Alabama. 16 cases of this, including one death, according to the latest state health information. Officials urging people, please, particularly those with open wounds or certain medical vulnerabilities, use extreme caution in coastal waters. If I'm in a pool of water, an ocean of water, extreme caution to me means get out, okay? I'll put on my wetsuit here and I'll wear a mask. What are we doing here? Are you going in the water if you're going to the Gulf this next week? I don't think so. I keep an eye on it, that's for sure, before you jump in. 7:08, Alabama's Morning News. Well, there is no doubt about it. Chinese-linked scam efforts towards Americans has certainly gotten worse and worse and worse. It's an industrial scale criminal enterprise going on. We're going to be talking with Jan Jakalik coming up in just a couple of minutes here. He's an Epoch Times senior editor, investigative reporter, does a great job. And Jan is also the author of a book called Killed to Order. So these Chinese scammers, I mean, they are ramping it up, and we're going to find out how serious this is and how big it is, because we're talking billions of dollars. Coming up in 3 minutes after traffic and weather together.
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4: I'm losing my mind. I am totally out of control.
3: Spider-Man Brand New Day surpassed $2 billion in global ticket sales just 3 weeks after its release. Variety says the comic book adventure starring Tom Holland grossed $785 million.

0: prison if he's convicted. We can build our dream. And Sunday marked 49 years since the death of Elvis Presley. Nearly five decades later, fans still gathered at Graceland to remember the king of rock and roll. That's entertainment. I'm Daria Albinger.
1: Hey, this is JT. 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
6: Well, we're starting off your Monday warm and muggy. Again, that same trend we've seen over the past few days continuing into the day today, except it could be our hottest day that we've seen so far for your Monday today. High temperatures across much of central Alabama getting up to the triple digits into parts of this afternoon. We are tracking a rain to storm chance into parts of this evening, so be sure you're staying weather alert into the rest of today. But other than that, that main story is going to be those temperatures as we go throughout the rest of your day. That's your forecast from the First Alert Weather Center. I'm meteorologist Carlin McCreary on your side.
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1: Industrial scale fraud machine operating systems. Good heavens. To talk a little bit more about this is Yanya Kalik. He's an Epoch Times senior editor and also an author of a book called Killed to Order. Jan, welcome in. And by the way, we're on cell phone. This is kind of crazy. My phone system here, in fact, iHeart's having issues with it nationwide. They're working on it. But so we're just going to go, you know, old school. So cell phone right here to the microphone. Jan, good morning. Welcome in.
7: Fantastic to be here. It sounds pretty good to me.
1: I think it sounds pretty good, too. All right, let me ask you this. This Chinese invasion here and all these scammers. I mean, this has become, I mean, a huge, I guess, industrial scale criminal enterprise here. We're talking like billions of dollars. So what's going on?
7: 100%. Well, here's the thing, right? There's all sorts of people in our society right now, especially when you get older, you're lonelier. The family, sort of multi-generational family thing has been heavily on the decline. So people are susceptible. There's all sorts of scams. One of them is kind of called a pig butchering scam. This is a very common thing. Basically, someone will get a random text and, you know, you may not even know the person at the beginning and you kind of wonder, why would someone ever respond to something like that, right?
1: Right.
7: But people are lonely. People aren't, you know, people are kind of credulous. You know, they're not expecting that they're going to be scammed and they're looking for connection. And there's a lot of older people like that. And a lot of those older people have some money in the bank. And so these scammers come after them. And these people are based all over the place. In fact, you know, I just interviewed Kash Patel, the FBI director, about the specifically

0: The FBI has been kind of for the first time going after these places. It's difficult because they're located in other places, right? They're not located as you mentioned, right? You have communist China kind of being a ringleader, if you are, of mm-hmm. scam centers that are based, for example, on the border of Cambodia and Thailand in this kind of area. That's a little bit, that was one of the scams compounds that was actually taken down. And the FBI director actually encouraged the Thai Air Force to actually bomb it so it couldn't get replaced, right? But the crazy thing about these scam centers, too, is that a lot of the people that actually work there are actual slaves. Like, they've been kind of recruited from other places ostensibly to do a higher paying job. But the moment they arrive, and if, for example, I just interviewed a guy who made a film called Scam Slave. And basically, this guy comes from Africa. He's supposed to get a higher paying job in Thailand. But no, he gets driven out to Myanmar, to Burma. And there's basically gang members and military all around him, Chinese. And he can't leave. If he leaves, they beat the crap out of him. They shock him. And they say, go get to work scamming people.
1: Wow. So they're just like trafficking, you know, it's a big, large scale here. Are they behind the majority of what's going on around the world as far as the, you know, the long lost prince that just died and left me $2 billion? Just call and, you know, place this phone number here.
0: So
1: go ahead.
0: The scamming is basically, it starts in essentially everywhere, right? We have all sorts of scammers in America and China. So far, the thing that makes this distinct, right, is that China has this, you know, decades-long project to weaken America in a whole variety of ways, using something called unrestricted warfare. And that means, you know, China knew under the Communist Party that it wasn't strong enough to take on America as a military power. So what's the idea? Well, we're going to use American systems against us, right? And the scam, these scam systems are a perfect tool, right, to kind of hollow out the good credulous people of America and steal literally tens of billions of dollars in the process.
1: Wow.
0: I mean, they just actually recovered. The FBI recovered, I think it was something like $15 billion in Bitcoin, because a lot of this stuff gets funneled into crypto because crypto is a lot less traceable.
1: Yeah.
0: Right. And that's basically how they use it. But so you think of it this way, right? Absolutely, there are scam compounds in China. But these things are located all over the place. And this also provides the CCP plausible deniability, if you will. Right.
1: So let's talk. I mean, this the scale, I mean, you're talking about it is enormous here. And it seems the problem is getting harder, not easier to stop. So what are we doing about it here in the United States? Are they that far ahead of us in this game that this is going to be impossible to fix?
0: This is one of the more difficult things in a society that you would, a much more open or rules-based society, right, as opposed to kind of a totalitarian one. It's been for years incredibly difficult to do this because, as an example, again, talking about how the FBI would deal with this, right? You're only dealing with the after effects. Someone has already scammed. Someone has stolen the money and so
1: right.
0: forth. And of course, they've been repeating, but the key part is to get to the source, right? And the sources are in all sorts of different places. There actually, some of these scam centers actually moved to Dubai of all places. They took down a major one
1: wow.
0: in Dubai because, again, it was one of these places that wasn't expected.
1: Well, I guess the main way to get, you know, out of this and close them down is people hang up and don't participate and be more aware that, you know, they're out there. And if you get an email or a phone call or a text and you don't know anybody, delete.
0: There's two things to look out for, okay? There's two big things to look out for. One is if you're getting a random text from someone you don't know, find your friends elsewhere.
1: Exactly.
0: Okay. And the second part is if that friend starts talking about how they've made these great investments and look how well we're doing, look at the great evidence I've got. And hey, do you want to work on that with me?
1: Yeah.
0: That's another massive red flag. Do not touch that.
1: Yeah. I like these things I get, you know, make $5,000 an hour at home, just work part time and you can do six figures. Are you kidding me? Goodbye. I'm not dealing with this. Well, Jan, I appreciate you. Always good to catch up with you. Jan Jakalik, Epoch Times senior editor. We will have you back, sir. Thank you.
0: Thanks so much. Take care.
1: All right. Alabama's Morning News. It is 7:20 now. Traffic and weather together coming up next. And then Jonathan Savage, our Fox correspondent, with the latest on what's happening with the United States and South Korea holding major military drills. Or have we backed off a little bit? More details next.
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4: 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A black man from the projects comes forward with information about the case.
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4: 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Lee Harris is sentenced to 90 years.
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4: Behind bars, Lee finds an unlikely ally in his cellie, Robert. The pair are like chalk and cheese. There's no way their paths would ever cross on the outside. But as a fellow inmate, Robert sees through the lies and vows to do the unthinkable. Clear Lee's name.
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17: Well, we're starting off your Monday warm and muggy. Again, that same trend we've seen over the past few days continuing into the day today, except it could be our hottest day that we've seen so far for your Monday today. High temperatures across much of central Alabama getting up to the triple digits into parts of this afternoon. We are tracking a rain to storm chance into parts of this evening, so be sure you're staying weather alert into the rest of today. But other than that, that main story is going to be those temperatures as we go throughout the rest of your day. That's your forecast from the First Alert Weather Center. I'm meteorologist Carlin McCreary on your side.
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1: It looks like, I guess, yesterday, our president has ordered the Pentagon to kind of scale back these joint military exercises with South Korea. What's the latest?
18: Yeah, that's right. Just a day before they began, these are huge exercises. President Trump said he didn't want the U.S. to be taking part in these drills at all, but it's too late to cancel, so he said that they should scale back. He gave a number of reasons for this, really. He talked about the cost of them to the United States, but moreover, he talked about his relationship with North Korea. He talked about his very good relationship with North Korean leader Kim Jong-un and says that these drills send a signal that is totally inappropriate and hostile. He also mentioned saying that it was not completely related, but he did talk about South Korea's leader rejecting an invitation to take part in the denuclearization of Iran.
1: So are both parties, you know, on the side of the United States? I know the president has pretty much secured the Middle East countries and isolated Iran pretty much in that region. But where does North Korea and Kim Jong-un stand in this whole thing?
18: So North Korea and Iran are longtime allies.
1: Right.
18: However, North Korea appears to have been distancing itself from the Iranians for some time. South Korean lawmakers have been talking to their spies, and they've been saying that perhaps North Korea is trying to keep the idea of a relationship with the U.S. open after the Iran war comes to an end. So perhaps North Korea distancing itself from Iran in order to maintain a positive relationship with President Trump. And we're told that North Korea hasn't sent any weapons or supplies so far to Iran since this conflict started, but they didn't even issue public condolences on the death of the former Supreme Leader Ayatollah Ali Khamenei.
1: Well, you know, it's interesting because we have Kim Jong-un meeting with the president. You remember in his first term, crossing the border into North Korea is such a historical move. And also his relationship, President Trump's, with Vladimir Putin in Russia. Two monster countries, big adversaries. Can we trust him? I mean, we don't trust anybody in Iran and their leadership. Monster adversary. Do we trust Kim Jong-un? Does the president trust him at his word when he says he's not involved?
18: Yeah, it's hard to say the extent to which there is trust because there's so little communication between the two countries. Now, President Trump and Kim Jong-un, they've over the years sent letters to each other. President Trump said at one point they fell in love on the basis of these letters. He talked about a friendship with Kim Jong-un. I think that it sounds like he wants to reignite talks between the two sides. In his first term in office, they held three face-to-face meetings, and there were direct negotiations that took place aiming to get North Korea to limit its nuclear program. Now, those talks didn't go anywhere, but perhaps there is a foundation for trust for the resumption of negotiations that President Trump and Kim Jong-un have managed to foster with their personal relationship over the years.
1: Yeah, I think we've got a big enough plate full of goodies for the president to deal with the Iran situation. We don't need any other problems going on right now with anybody else. All right, Jonathan Savage in London, our Fox correspondent. Thank you, buddy. It's 7:28 now, Alabama's morning news. All right, coming up, we're going to be chatting with a guy named Mike Codella, who's a retired NYPD detective. And he's also got a book called Alphaville, 1988 Crime, Punishment, and the Battle for New York City's Lower East Side. We're also going to discuss with him Mayor Mondani, being a New Yorker himself and a retired cop. Where does he stand on all that madness? This man has a very fascinating background. He grew up in the rough part of New York. He had two choices to make when he got older: mafia or be a cop. He chose being a cop. We'll talk about his past, his book, and his relationship with the PD there in New York now, and his thoughts on this crazy mayor. Boy, this is going to be a good interview. After the bottom of the hour update with Fox, Leah Brandon and check on traffic and weather together, too. 3 minutes.
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23: Marty Markowitz had his share of problems. Troubles at work, a failing relationship. His parents had recently died. And so Marty decided to get some professional help. In the summer of 1981, he walked into the office of a psychiatrist named Ike Hirschkopf.
24: I go into his office, and we looked at each other, and he said, okay, why are you here?
23: Marty liked Ike, and Ike, well, he seemed to see something in Marty.
24: At the end of the first session, he said, I'm going to take you on as a patient. And he says, you know, I don't do that with everybody.
23: But this psychiatrist, it would turn out, wasn't like other psychiatrists.
24: 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So the only person I could turn to was Dr. Ike.
23: And from the moment Marty started seeing him, he began to change.
25: We didn't see him. I mean, he lived around the corner. And, like, suddenly we didn't go there anymore. And, like, he wasn't coming over anymore. It's as if somebody died.
23: If Marty Markowitz had known what he was walking into when he first visited that office, he probably would have walked right out the door and never come back. This is a story about power, control, and turning to the wrong person for help for more than 29 years.
24: When Ike instructed me to buy this house, Ike told me, no, you can't use the master bedroom. You're going to stay in the back section of the house.
26: Oh, I'm trying to think when it really got nuts. It really got crazy.
23: I'm Joe Nocera, columnist for Bloomberg Opinion.
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28: Comes because the city council has postponed a vote on a data center moratorium. The proposed center stretches nearly 450 acres of prime land off Highway 280 and Cheshire Drive. Mayor Bobby Pardue says no permits have been filed yet with the Alabama Department of Environmental Management, and so far, he and other city officials have not signed a non-disclosure agreement. A town hall is scheduled for Thursday at New Life Church in Sterrett. And one person has died following an ATV crash in Coffee County. Joshua Roberts of Brundage struck a deer while riding on County Road 111. He was thrown from his ATV and pronounced dead at the scene. Aaliyah still investigating. I'm Leah Brandon.
29: And this is Alabama's Morning News with JT. We lead local. And now Fox News covers the world.
30: Fox News, I'm CJ Papa. Deadline today in the war with Iran. Fox's Trey Inks in Tel Aviv spoke earlier to President Trump about it.
31: He said there is no timeline. And so this 60-day window that is expiring today is largely irrelevant in terms of the president's thinking as it relates to Iran. And again, he indicated the United States has a lot of mid-level weapons to use if they're needed in the future. But he calls on the Iranians to raise the white flag of surrender.
30: The president also telling Trey there's a back channel that's talk to the hardline military leaders of Iran. She was known for a number of roles, including musical drama Nashville on ABC. Singer and actress Hayden Panettiere dies at the age of 36. 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
32: It is
1: is 7:34 now. The Alabama's Morning News. I'm JT, and just a fascinating guy we're about to talk with here. Mike Cudella, who is a retired NYPD cop, undercover, and all kinds of goodies. But growing up, he had a different path possibly in his life, but he chose the right path to go down. Hey, Mike, welcome in. Thanks for being here. I appreciate you.
0: Oh, no problem. Thank you. Thank you for having me.
1: Yeah, I ran across your book with a mutual friend of ours, Eric Peterson, and I said, I want to talk to Mike. This is a fascinating story. And so, just so you know, Eric and I have decided to be your agents, and we're creating a new Netflix series on your show. Move over Jason Bourne. Move over Jack Reacher. Here comes Mike Cudella. So we'll talk later about that. But let's talk about your book, first of all. Alphaville, 1988, Crime, Punishment, and the Battle for New York City's Lower East Side. What was going on here? Undercover work you were doing at the time?
0: Yeah, more like a plainclothes outfit, plainclothes unit. Not so much undercover.
1: Okay.
0: Because we'd worked in the area for a long time, but a plainclothes street narcotic unit.
1: So Alphabet City, and you know, Alphaville obviously is what you're referring to here. What was going on? You were looking after drug dealers?
0: Yeah, heroin dealers. Alphabet City at the time was basically considered the heroin capital of the world, where heroin users from all over would come to get their dope, basically.
1: So where is Alphabet City when it comes to the boroughs there?
0: So it's in Manhattan, lower east side of Manhattan. And, you know, lower east side of Manhattan has a famed history of you know, like the mob in the 20s and 30s, and then in the 50s, the Jewish mob and the Italians. So in Lower East Side, but specifically Alphabet City, because it's Avenue D, Avenue C, Avenue B. So that's the alphabet.
1: I got you. Much different than the Upper East Side, up around 80th and further north, huh?
0: Yeah, a little bit different, yeah.
1: Just a tad. Is Lower East Side still kind of this neighborhood, rough and crime?
0: Yeah, I mean, it's still, you know, it's a crime-ridden neighborhood. You got the projects there. So wherever there are New York City projects, there's always going to be, crime, obviously.
1: Well, take me to back when you were a kid growing up in Brooklyn. What was your neighborhood like?
0: So my neighborhood was a mixed neighborhood of Italian, Jewish, Irish, some Spanish. It was a neighborhood mixed with hardworking civil servant workers and a lot of mob influence in my neighborhood.
1: So as a young kid, were you around it? Did you see made guys on the corner waiting outside restaurants and hanging together? And did you wonder, what are these guys doing? I mean, did you ever... You know, talk to them? Did they ever talk to you about, hey, here's what we can do for you, Mikey. Come on over here with us.
0: You know, there was social clubs, you know, like Italian mob social clubs on a couple of our corners, and we'd see the guys, and some of my friends' fathers were hooked up guys. And, you know, when I was really young, we didn't pay much attention to them. We kind of knew what they were, but we weren't infatuated with them when I was really young. When you get a little older, things change a little bit. But we knew who they were, and they were not recruiting us at any point, really. I mean, it was attractive because they had nice cars and stuff. But, you know, as a kid, we were playing ball and stuff. And we,
1: right.
0: You know, keep an eye on them. But that was it, really.
1: Well, how early did you understand that there, you know, were two different worlds around you?
0: Yeah, I would say pretty early, you know, guys, my father, my friend, my close friend's fathers on my block went to work every morning, came home at night. And then I had other friends whose fathers were, you know, like in the club, hanging out.
1: Or on
0: the bar, and, you know, they weren't really doing any work. So, yeah, so pretty early, I guess you kind of noticed that.
1: Did you have a decision to make, or were you confronted with, hey, you know, I could go join my buddy's dads over there at the club, or I'm going to stick around and be a cop? I mean, did that cross your mind that, you know, in that neighborhood, you could have gone the other direction?
0: Well, you know, yeah, it's like... What happened was, you know, my friends, some of my close friends, like I said, their fathers were hooked up pretty good. And I hung out with, we were wild kids, you know, 15, 16, 17, 18 year olds. We were pretty wild kids, just getting in trouble and looking to cause a little havoc here and there. And at some point, we got involved we were hanging out in front of a pizzeria in my neighborhood, and the owner of the pizzeria, we didn't know who he was at the time, but a guy comes out and shoos us away, tells us to leave. And we don't leave. And he comes out again, and he tells us to leave again. And he's kind of like loud and yelling at us. I mean, he was in the right, because we were in front of his pizzeria, and we were just knocking around, you know, breaking each other's right. chops and, you know, being, you know, chop breakers, basically. And ultimately, I decide to leave. Me and one of my other friends, we're going to go out, you know, just leave and go play some handball. And my other friends stayed around. And finally, the guy comes out one more time with a baseball bat this time.
1: Oh.
0: And my friends take the bat from him and do a number on him with his own baseball bat.
1: Yikes.
0: And it turns out it was a guy named Bruno Facciolo, who was a well-known... We had all heard of Bruno because he was a well-known big shot mob guy. We all knew of him, but none of us actually knew what he looked like.
1: Right.
0: It turns out that's the guy that my friends beat up that night.
1: Oh. All right, let's take a break right there. We'll come back and talk more about what happened with Bruno and you guys. And then your choice to go to the NYPD. And then I want to get your thoughts on this crazy mayor in New York right now and what that city's turned into. More with Mike Cadella, retired sergeant, detective sergeant with the NYPD. Coming up next after traffic and weather together. Stay with us.
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4: 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Bogdanovich burst upon the
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39: 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And so I think human connection is never going to go away.
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15: Well, we're starting off your Monday warm and muggy again. That same trend we've seen over the past few days continuing into the day today, except it could be our hottest day that we've seen so far for your Monday today. High temperatures across much of central Alabama getting up to the triple digits into parts of this afternoon. We are tracking a rain to storm chance into parts of this evening, so be sure you're staying weather alert into the rest of today. But other than that, that main story is going to be those temperatures as we go throughout the rest of your day. That's your forecast from the First Alert Weather Center. I'm meteorologist Carlin McCreary on your side.
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1: It is 7:46 now. Alabama's Morning News. I'm JT, continuing our conversation with Mike Cudella, who is a retired NYPD detective sergeant, playing clothes, and also grew up in a neighborhood where the possibility of taking a wrong turn and joining the mob was there. And Mike, let's pick up where we left off before the break there. You and your buddies were raising hell outside a pizzeria, and so some guy named Bruno walks out with a baseball bat, and your buddies got the bat and beat him up. Oh, little did they know he was in the mafia. So how did things end for your buddies and Bruno?
17: Well, what happened was, like I said, Bruno took a beating, and again, this is one of the reasons why I got spooked away from getting involved with the mob, because he found out everybody who was there that night, and the way he found out was because one of my friends gave everybody up.
1: Oh.
17: Yeah. So.
1: How did that go?
17: I was gone, so I didn't get any retribution. Me and one of my friends had left. Like I had said, everybody who was there that had some involvement in beating up Bruno got pretty bad retribution. One of them got a plate put in his head. Another one got shot. Another guy had his vehicle blown up, although he's the one supposedly that gave everybody up, because his father was connected. So everybody got retribution. And like I said, the reason that spooked me from getting involved with these guys any further was because really there was no, even at that age, there was no loyalty.
1: Yeah,
17: one of my friends was connected, gave everybody up.
1: I think that would change everybody's mind. Okay, well, wow, that's what that's all about. I think I'm going some other direction. So you decided to become a cop and go that direction. What was the turning point for you? Not Bruno, but, you know, to be a cop.
17: Well, you know, my father he kind of demanded that I take the test and take a couple of other tests. And I took it with the attitude of just basically keeping my father out of my hair, and I took the test. But then when they called me, I wasn't really doing anything special with my life. I had little side jobs here and there, construction. And when they called me, I'm like, you know what? I'm going to do it. And once I decided to do it, I wanted to, you know, really do it, really be a good cop.
1: Yeah, yeah. How long were you in NYPD?
17: A little over 20 years.
1: Oh, good for you, man. Hey, thank you for your service. I appreciate that. And as a, investigative sergeant there, detective, you're playing clothes. You saw a lot. Was it focused mainly on homicides or drugs or all of the above?
17: I did a lot of narcotics. I was in the DEA. I was an undercover with the Drug Enforcement Administration. I worked plain clothes, like I said, in Alphabet City for many years. And then eventually I went into a regular detective squad. I did Everything. Homicides, sex crimes.
1: Yeah.
17: You know, basically everything, yeah.
1: So let me ask you about what's going on with New York City right now. It seems a bit of a different city from the days of Giuliani when you were probably, still a cop. But now with Mondani there and the lack of support for law enforcement and recently getting booed off a stage in Staten Island because the cops, it was a big police event, and he shows up like Mr. Smiles, and they're like, get out of here. So what are your thoughts on what's going on in New York these days?
17: I tell you, it's very sad to see what's happened to New York. There's no support for the police. Mondani's puts people in his administration that are not only leftists, but they actually sympathize with the terrorists. He has somebody in his administration, or actually, he didn't put him in the administration. He campaigned for her, and she said, 9/11. America deserved 9/11, and these are the people that he takes pictures and runs around with. The Iman, who was an unindicted co-conspirator for the first attack on the World Trade Center, this is the guy that's running our city now.
1: Oh, it's just awful, just awful. Well, listen, buddy, I appreciate your time this morning. Congrats on the book, great career. Congrats on that. And great bigger than life decision, obviously number one choice, not to go into the mob and become a cop. I really appreciate your time this morning. We'll do it again. I'm not kidding about that Netflix special, Your Life Story. I'm seeing three episodes, and 10 episodes, 3 seasons. So we'll talk more about that later. Mike Cadella, thank you.
17: All right, thank you for having me.
1: Absolutely, I appreciate you. Boy, fascinating story. 7:51 now, Alabama's Morning News. Traffic and weather together on the way next.
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5: John Polk was my nemesis. 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
15: Well, we're starting off your Monday warm and muggy. Again, that same trend we've seen over the past few days continuing into the day today, except it could be our hottest day that we've seen so far for your Monday today. High temperatures across much of central Alabama getting up to the triple digits into parts of this afternoon. We are tracking a rain to storm chance into parts of this evening, so be sure you're staying weather alert into the rest of today. But other than that, that main story is going to be those temperatures as we go throughout the rest of your day. That's your forecast from the First Alert Weather Center. I'm meteorologist Carlin McCreary on your side.
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1: It is 7:56 now, Alabama's morning news. I'm JT. Hannah Davis joins us now from the Federation for American Immigration Reform. Hannah, welcome in. Thanks for being here.
13: Thanks for having me back on. Good morning.
1: So let's talk about what's going on here with the Supreme Court, I guess, considering the right to release for criminal aliens. What does this mean?
13: Yeah, you know, back in the day, Congress made the good decision of mandating criminal illegal aliens because, one, they're a flight risk, right, or they could commit further criminal activity. So this is the law of the land. But the Supreme Court is considering whether or not the Constitution's Fifth Amendment, the Due Process Clause, gives these criminal aliens a right to have a judge consider releasing them on bond while they await their deportation proceedings. So it'll be interesting to see how this plays out. We at FAIR have filed a brief arguing that it doesn't, that these criminal legal aliens don't have that right.
1: Yeah, I agree with you. I mean, somebody's gotten into this country in the wrong process. They're illegal out of the gates. I mean, so when they get here, this has always been a big, you know, frustration for me. Well, you know, they've got rights as citizens, or they've got rights just because they're here. I mean, humanitarian rights, Raby, we're not going to tie them to a pole and beat them with bamboo rods. But, I mean, are they entitled to the same court system as U.S. citizens that are, you know, they've completely broken the law to be here?
13: Not necessarily, but they have to show that they've been deprived of what is called a fundamental liberty interest. And we at FAIR, our position is essentially that if someone has no legal right to remain in the United States, they don't have a fundamental right to be released, right? And then also, we try to make this point pretty clear as day that these individuals, if they don't like being detained and put in these cells, they can agree at any time to stop fighting their removal. And they can leave their cell and return to their home country. So, I mean, there's a way out of it easily for them. So it'll be interesting to see whether the courts actually can override Congress's decision.
1: Well, this seems like a federal issue now, being the Supreme Court, U.S. Supreme Court's weighing in. And already we know that some states and jurisdictions have taken it upon themselves to break the law and do whatever they want with their own people that may have been arrested or incarcerated in their own states. If they feel so fit, go ahead and let them go and not leave the country, but sure, commit some more crimes. So if, in fact, the Supreme Court has decided that, no, not a good idea. In fact, if you're here, you're not entitled to that jurisdiction. You're entitled to a bus ride to the border. Kaboom. See you later. When are we going to have a decision?
13: We're still in the very early stages. We just filed our amicus brief, so it'll be a while for sure until we know where this is going to go.
1: Yeah. All right. Hannah Davis, it's at the Federation for American Immigration Reform. Thank you so much. It's 7:59 now. Alabama's morning news.
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28: Iran should wave the white flag and surrender. I'm Dave Anthony, Fox News. That's what President Trump told Fox's Trey Yingst in a phone call this morning as the 60-day Memorandum of Understanding expires. It set up a ceasefire that didn't last and a framework for a deal never reached.
29: At the end of the day, the president wants two clear things here. He wants control of the Strait of Hormuz. There is an ongoing U.S. naval blockade that is costing the Iranian regime hundreds of millions of dollars each day. And if ultimately this leads to future negotiations, that is when Iran's nuclear program is expected to be discussed.
28: The president also posted on Truth Social, Iran cannot have a nuclear weapon. As for the Strait, where only five ships passed through over the weekend,
29: there are a lot of different players involved and talks that are taking place as we speak right now between Iran and Oman about control of the Strait of Hormuz. And the president says if Oman gets in the way, we'll bomb the S out of them.
28: Trey also reports from Tel Aviv. They talked about another conflict, Gaza, the day after U.S. Special Envoy Jared Kushner held talks in Egypt with Hamas's leader.
29: The president said that they have a different channel with Hamas and that ultimately they are giving up their guns, talking about the demilitarization of the Gaza Strip.
28: But Israel's rejected the Trump Board of Peace plan today. Kushner meets with Prime Minister Benjamin Netanyahu. She was famous for acting and singing. Hayden Panettiere, who got her start as a child actress, has died at age 36. Fox's Todd Pyro reports she's best known for
30: Heroes, where she jumped to international fame playing a super-powered high school cheerleader. She later starred in the musical drama Nashville, where she saw both career and commercial success, earning two Golden Globe nominations and having multiple songs on the Billboard Hot Country Songs chart.
31: This tunnel's dark, but there's a little light glowing.
28: No cause of death has been given for Panettiere, who leaves behind an 11-year-old daughter who lives in Ukraine with her father, former heavyweight boxing champion Vladimir Klitschko. 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
5: Criminal justice bills could be on the agenda in Montgomery during the next legislative session. Jim Faraday reports.
6: Advocates say reforms are needed, pointing to recent high-profile cases like the Tarrant woman who pleaded guilty in the fentanyl death of her 2-year-old daughter, but won't serve any prison time. Republican political analyst and attorney Paul DeMarco tells JT on Alabama's Morning News, cases like this are frustrating for law enforcement.
7: Who do the detective work, who do the work to bring these cases to justice, and then you get sentences like this. So it's really disappointing in red state Alabama, where we talk about tough on crime, and you see things like that happen.
6: He says state leaders could fix the problem with truth in sentencing legislation.
7: But again, then they talk about the prison system and overcrowding. So it's got to be all addressed, and hopefully a new administration, new changes, new leadership will get addressed. Mm. We just got to keep on talking about it.
6: I'm Jim Faraday.
5: Huntsville critics of Flock traffic cameras are still slamming them. We get details from Charlie O'Brien.
8: Flock is cutting retention on its license plate reader cameras from 30 days to 7. Emily Edelman runs the DFlock Jackson County Facebook page and tells News 48, not good enough.
9: Our own government is putting us in a surveillance state, violating the Fourth Amendment. My biggest safety concern is that it's creating a database on every innocent citizen.
8: Flock cameras capture the car tag, color, date, time, and more. Law enforcement likes its help. Scottsboro police in Jackson County have about 3 Flock cameras. I'm Charlie O'Brien.
5: Ann Coleman has been named as a finalist in Hallmark's competition for Merriest Christmas Town. The city has become a major holiday destination with the annual Chris Kindle Market Festival. People can vote through Hallmark's Merriest Christmas Town contest website. I'm Leah Brandon.
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10: Well, we're starting off your Monday warm and muggy. Again, that same trend we've seen over the past few days continuing into the day today, except it could be our hottest day that we've seen so far for your Monday today. High temperatures across much of central Alabama getting up to the triple digits into parts of this afternoon. We are tracking a rain to storm chance into parts of this evening, so be sure you're staying weather alert into the rest of today. But other than that, that main story is going to be those temperatures as we go throughout the rest of your day. That's your forecast from the First Alert Weather Center. I'm meteorologist Carlin McCreary on your side.
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1: Glenn Beck is on.
2: Yeah, we are fired up and ready for a big week. A big week ahead. It is Justin Barkley in for Glenn today on the Glenn Beck Program. I'm broadcasting from Michigan, where it is beautiful and sunny and the forecast is great, unless you're a Democrat running for Senate. We'll talk about that story. It's a big one that's taking the lead over the entire country, in fact, as we see the rise of socialism and extreme Islamic candidates. We've got a homegrown one right here. We'll explain coming up. Get into that. Some other big stories. We got Florida Election Day, the primary tomorrow, so we'll have conversations about that. And speaking of those elections, we've learned some interesting things over the last week or so, particularly how easy it is to vouch for people in some places, all that, plus day 60, past the MOU in Iran. We'll touch base on all of it and more coming up this morning as we dig on the Glenn Beck Program, back right after this.
3: I think about Providence often these days, the idea that we're stewards of our families, our communities, our own safety. The founders understood this. It's woven into the fabric of who we are as Americans. And I want to share something with you. It's called Byrna, B-Y-R-N-A, and it's changed how I think about personal protection. Here's the thing. Most people assume self-defense is complicated. You need training, licensing, government approval. But Byrna is...

0: When it comes to...
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12: What is required?
13: Just to, you're already pre-registered, so nothing else. Just you'll sign something and we'll get your phone number.
12: And then she booked?
13: Yeah.
12: Okay. Do we need ID?
13: Nope.
12: No ID needed? Mm-hmm. Her ID?
14: Hi there.
12: She does not need ID?
13: Nope.
12: I have also 7 other people.
15: Yeah, why would we need ID? For something is, I have to have ID. If you want to buy cold medicine at the drugstore, you gotta have ID. You got a full body cavity search to get on a plane these days. Patty McMurray with us at the Gateway Pundit. Welcome in Justin Barkley in for Beck today on the Glenn Beck program. Patty, this is what we're talking about. The solution, the president says, is a Save America Act, but the Senate won't act. Let's talk about that.
16: Yeah, that's very confusing to me. And to be honest, I think it confuses most Americans because a large percentage, over 80% of all Americans agree with the president wanting to have forcing people to use ID in the voting places. And, you know, you talked about the solution. You know, the solution really is tightening up the voter rolls. That's where we're having a real problem. That's where we have all these voters that don't belong in the voter rolls. That's what makes it easy to cheat. It's also people that are coming in, obviously, and not being American citizens and voting. That's a real problem, which is what James O'Keefe was highlighting in his report. But, you know, the problem is, and people don't really 100% understand how serious it is to have voter rolls that are mismanaged. You know, Jocelyn Benson, the Department of Justice is demanding the voter rolls so that they can clean them off and get rid of the dead voters, the non-citizens. She won't give them to them. That should make every single citizen in the state of Michigan really question her integrity and her intentions. Why she wouldn't want to have her voter rolls cleaned off and have non-citizens taken off the voter rolls should really make everyone question her. And she's running for governor and she'll be running her own election. But, you know, for instance, if somebody registers a non-citizen, it puts that person in danger of being denied citizenship. And that, you know, recently happened. I spoke with a woman whose husband came here from Romania and all of a sudden they got a notification in the mail that asking if he wanted to fill out his absentee ballot. Somebody had registered him to vote. So he reported it. And when he reported it, his file was flagged. And then his whole entire citizenship case, which he had been working on for years, was put in jeopardy. Wow. So people don't understand how serious it is. If somebody votes for a homeless person, and, you know, I'm working, we have all the documents in the 2020 election, as you know, in Detroit. And we're seeing just incredible things as we go through. But one of the things that I've noticed is the frequency of turnover at these homeless shelters and the number of people that are being registered. And in Michigan, you can literally register from a park bench. You don't have to have, if you say that you sleep on that park bench, that can be your home where you register. You don't have to have a permanent residence. You don't have to prove residency. You just have to say it. So these things are real problems, you know, and if somebody registers to vote and votes for a homeless person, that person can be charged for a crime. So they're putting a homeless person in jeopardy when that happens. I mean, there are a million ways that people can be put in jeopardy of committing crimes because other people are using their names to register them to vote. I think that's a real problem that people don't understand. I mean, it's not just that they're stealing elections through fake registrations, but they're also putting people in legal jeopardy when they use their names to vote.
15: Patty McMurray is with the Gateway Pundit. You can follow her there. And also, Patty Loves Truth over on X. Patty, it's always a pleasure. Thank you for your hard work. Anything quickly before we let you go that you're working on, we ought to keep an eye out for?
16: Absolutely. As I mentioned, we have almost 1 million documents in the 2020 election in Detroit that were FOIA'd. We have a team of over 100 people that are going through those every single day. It's amazing what we're discovering. We are just kind of wrapping up going through the applications, and I can tell you that we have found some astounding things in those applications.
14: I can't wait. I'm sure we'll be hearing more from you in the very near future. Patty, thank you. Keep up the fight.
16: Thanks for having me on.
14: More truth, logic, and common sense on the way. Justin in for Glenn today on the Glenn Beck Program. Love to hear from you. Justin at justinbarklaw.com on the email.
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27: It set up a ceasefire that got blown up and the framework for a deal that got scrapped. I'm Dave Anthony, Fox News. A memorandum of understanding is expiring 60 days after the U.S. and Iran signed it. And while President Trump tells Fox Iran should give up, Fox's Jonathan Savage reports it has different plans.
28: A senior unnamed Iranian official has told Reuters the country's decided to shift its policy from defensive to a fully offensive one, with a threat to escalate tensions across the Middle East if diplomacy fails. President Trump, who declared the memorandum dead last month, told Fox News he's not in a hurry and Iran should put up the white flag of surrender.
27: The president said that in a phone call with Fox's Trey Yingst.
29: The president also warned that he would bomb the S out of Oman if they got in the way.
0: today as reports indicate ongoing talks between Iran and Oman about control of the strait. Now, international shipping data indicated only 5 cargo ships passed through the strait on Saturday and none on Sunday.
27: The president also posted on Truth Social his number one goal remains Iran cannot have a nuclear weapon. And Trey also reports from Tel Aviv.
0: Trump administration officials, including Jared Kushner, are in the region pursuing diplomatic avenues to address the ceasefire in Gaza. Kushner met Sunday in Egypt with Hamas chief Khalil al-Haya to solidify the process for Hamas to lay down their weapons in Gaza.
27: Israel's rejected that plan. Kushner meets today with Prime Minister Benjamin Netanyahu. Another loss for the president at the Supreme Court. The justices this morning refused to consider a Trump attempt to have a New York jury verdict thrown out. It awarded author E. Jean Carroll $5 million, deciding the president defamed Carroll, denying her claims he sexually abused her in the 1990s. The president's also appealing an $83 million second verdict. An actress, Hayden Panettiere, has died.
2: I've got the Bishop game next week, SATs in October, homecoming's 3 weeks from today, and I'm a freak show.
3: You're being a little dramatic, don't you think?
2: No, I don't think.
27: That's her in Heroes. She also starred in another TV show, Nashville. No cause of death given. Hayden Panettiere was only 36. 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
7: One-third of Alabama counties are being classified as a maternal health care desert. Charlie O'Brien has more.
8: The Alabama March of Dimes reports the counties have no OBGYNs, maternity wards, or nurse midwives. One is Lowndes County. Resident Latasha Bell tells News 12 she drove to Montgomery when she felt labor starting.
9: Got there and I wasn't quite in active labor. They gave us the option to go home, but we did live 45 minutes away.
8: So she and her husband got a room and went into active labor 2 hours later. The Alabama March of Dimes is using the study to warn about the danger of maternal health care deserts. I'm Charlie O'Brien.
7: Officials break ground for a new health care option in Hoover. Mayor Nick Durza says the South Haven Surgical Plaza will offer patients the ability to get a scan, see a surgeon, have a procedure, and return for a follow-up, all at one location.
29: I consider this, you know, all-in-one shopping. You come here, you get everything done. They're going to have the operating rooms. So it's not like you've got to come to one spot. 2 weeks later, drive 5 or 10 more miles to go to another spot.
7: Developer Lori Skelton says the project is very special to her.
30: Honestly, what excites me the most is honoring my mother and my father and their legacy and continuing what they started in bringing health care to the community and the people that need it in this area.
7: The Surgical Plaza will be located near 459 and John Hawkins Parkway. And today could be the hottest day of the year. WBRC meteorologist Megan Thomas.
31: We've got an extreme heat warning for all of central Alabama. Temperatures are going to feel more like 113 degrees in spots for areas along and south of Highway 278. Gadsden could feel like 111. Same in Tuscaloosa. I would not even be shocked if Tuscaloosa did feel like 113.
7: I'm Leah Brandon.
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1: Well, we're starting off your Monday warm and muggy. Again, that same trend we've seen over the past few days continuing into the day today, except it could be our hottest day that we've seen so far for your Monday today. High temperatures across much of central Alabama getting up to the triple digits into parts of this afternoon. We are tracking a rain to storm chance into parts of this evening, so be sure you're staying weather alert into the rest of today. But other than that, that main story is going to be those temperatures as we go throughout the rest of your day. That's your forecast from the First Alert Weather Center. I'm meteorologist Carlin McCreary on your side.
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1: Glenn Beck is on.
2: Yeah, elections have consequences. And, well, they've got a big one on the way here in November. But before we get there, we got to deal with primaries in a lot of states. And one of the biggest, in fact, could really swing what's going to happen in November happens in Florida. In fact, tomorrow. Want to talk about that. And how is it, you ever notice that sometimes in the most red places, we get some of the most wishy-washy candidates, some of the most and worst rhinos? Why is that? We'll discuss that, guard against it, shine the light on this with a big warning, and talk to a candidate who is anything but. In fact, probably the most conservative, in fact, in this district running in Florida. One of the most important. We'll dig into it coming up after this. Barkley in for Beck today on the Glenn Beck Program.
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7: Hey there, I'm Jason Alexander, and this is my dear friend, Peter Tilden.
8: Hey, Jay. By the way, the script says best friend.
7: Yes, it does, Peter. Anyway, Peter and I met over 25 years ago and became really good friends.
8: Best friends.
7: Mm-hmm, because we had two things in common. Number one, we like to argue about everything. Driving, food, music.
8: No, we don't. And number two, when things annoy us or they perplex us or just don't seem to make any sense, whether it's something in the news or in our personal lives, we go, really? No, really.
7: And then we have to find answers.
8: So we created a podcast called Really? No, really. It's about finding the answers to all the things that make us go, really? No, really. Jerry Seinfeld wondered why they refused to make the stall door go all the way to the floor in a public bathroom, but he didn't get an answer. We did, by reaching out to an expert.
7: And talking dogs. Really? No, really? We spoke to the pet parent of a dog who's become a social media star to find out if pressing buttons on a soundboard with a paw or a nose is truly communicating, or they're just showing off.
8: Competitive eaters, they don't chew during competitions. How about that?
7: Really? No, really?
8: That's what we heard. So we spoke to some of the biggest champions of the hot dog eats hot dog world of competitive eating to get the answer. And those are just a few of the things we'll explore on the Really Know Really podcast with Jason Alexander and Peter Tilden.
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0: The USS Abraham Lincoln firing folks up over the weekend. In fact, Joey Jones over on Fox.
1: You know what I ate in Afghanistan for 6 months on a burner with using a little burner? I ate ramen noodles. I had to pull the seasoning packet out because I had too much sodium in it, and I put tuna packets in it. That's what I ate. And you know what? I was happy to have it because the alternative was an MRE or something cooked by the Afghan guy who was too stupid to be given a gun, and they let him be the cook. And so if I wanted something spicy, test my fate a little bit, I'd go get a bowl of whatever he made in that giant, you know, urn thing that he had. I mean, how weak are you on TV complaining about tuna and noodles? I'm sorry. You volunteered to serve your country. You can come back, get out of the military, and do like all of these Democrat veterans and complain about it and make commercials and be a sellout if you want to and come up with a new way of doing things. The last Democrat president that I remember that was deploying troops, Barack Obama, had the army going to Iraq on patrol bases for 15 months at a time eating MREs. I'm sorry, but you're a sitting duck on a patrol base in Iraq, in Afghanistan, a heck of a lot more than you are on a fortified Navy ship sitting in the water. You might have got bored, and I'm sorry. We did have more fun getting in firefights, I'll say that. But to sit there and say that it was terrible because you had a corn dog and a hot dog, I would have traded a block of C4 to the Taliban for a hot dog by about July 2010.
0: A little more fired up maybe than Jason. Jason a little more level-headed, but I will tell you, all of this, look, I never served. I wasn't on a ship. I wasn't in the field. Like, I don't know what they're going through. All I know is, and this is the way we all ought to look at all of this before we, you know, we contribute to it, et cetera, but this stuff shouldn't be front page news. It's just like we see when Democrats, on the flip side of things, do everything they can in their power to try and stop the president and his negotiations. You know, that we've seen more in the media and the Democrats, but I repeat myself, we've seen more from both of these sides do everything they can to absolutely kneecap him at every step of the way. And here's the problem with that. It's bigger than just partisan politics when you do that. It's bigger than right versus left. It makes America weaker. It makes the folks that are out there serving, it puts them at a disadvantage. It puts them in a very bad position. Because it's stuff like this that gets turned into propaganda, and much of it already is, but it gets turned into propaganda and it helps the enemy. Now, I don't know. I don't know if we've been fighting for so long with each other that we've just completely forgotten about these things. Because yes, there are Americans who feel like we need to be there, and there's Americans who feel like we should never have been there. And I can have a conversation with either one. Because at the end of the day, there's blue and there's red, there's left and there's right. But what we need to figure out, and quick, is that we're all Americans. Because this new thing that's coming for us, is maybe the biggest fight we've faced yet. We continue the conversation, the fight, proudly with you. Back after this, Justin Barkley in for Glenn today on the Glenn Beck Program.
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8: Iran is planning to go on offense. I'm Dave Anthony, Fox News. Reuters reports that Iran's planning a full offensive across the Middle East if diplomacy with the U.S. fails.
9: President Trump told Fox News that Iran should put up the white flag of surrender. He added that I have no time schedule. I'm not in a hurry.
8: The president talked to Fox's Trey Yingst on the phone this morning.
9: Today, the memorandum of understanding between the United States and Iran expires. It's been 60 days since it was signed, and reports indicate very little diplomatic progress to reopen the Strait of Hormuz.
8: Iran has been attacking and disrupting shipping for months, going after oil tankers and cargo vessels. Only 5 ships went through this weekend. The president also posted on Truth Social this morning that Iran cannot have in any way, shape, or form a nuclear weapon. Special U.S. Envoy Jared Kushner is in Israel the day after holding talks with Hamas.
10: Today's meeting with Benjamin Netanyahu comes after the Israeli prime minister rejected President Trump's plan to disarm Hamas. The proposal also calls for Israel to withdraw its troops and Gaza to be rebuilt under a new Palestinian administration.
8: Fox's Jonathan Savage. The Supreme Court has again rejected President Trump's attempt to get a New York jury verdict overturned in the E. Jean Carroll case. She's the author who won a $5 million judgment against the president for defaming her while denying Carroll's claims he sexually abused her in the 1990s. The president is also appealing a second verdict that orders him to pay Carroll $83 million. There's no school today in Hawaii. Government offices closed after Hurricane Lala brushed by over the weekend, hitting the Big Island hardest.
11: Where up to 3 feet of rain cascading down the hills washed out bridges, stranded communities, and caused a very difficult situation. It's going to take some time to put things back together there, and there is damage on the other islands as well.
8: Fox Weather's Brian Norcross in Indiana. Some areas still underwater in a flooding disaster blamed for at least 7 deaths. 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
17: 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Luigi Mangione pleads guilty to federal charges.
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20: Criminal justice bills could be on the agenda in Montgomery during the next legislative session. Jim Farity reports.
21: Advocates say reforms are needed, pointing to recent high-profile cases like the Tarrant woman who pleaded guilty in the fentanyl death of her 2-year-old daughter, but won't serve any prison time. Republican political analyst and attorney Paul DeMarco tells JT on Alabama's Morning News, cases like this are frustrating for law enforcement.
22: Who do the detective work, who do the work to bring these cases to justice, and then you get sentences like this. So it's really disappointing in red state Alabama, where we talk about tough on crime, and you see things like that happen.
21: He says state leaders could fix the problem with truth in sentencing legislation.
22: But again, then they talk about the prison system and overcrowding. So it's got to be all addressed, and hopefully a new administration, new changes, new leadership will get addressed. We just got to keep on talking about it.
21: I'm Jim Farity.
20: Huntsville critics of Flock traffic cameras are still slamming them. We get details from Charlie O'Brien.
23: Flock is cutting retention on its license plate reader cameras from 30 days to 7. Emily Edelman runs the DFlock Jackson County Facebook page and tells News 48, not good enough.
24: Our own government is putting us in a surveillance state, violating the Fourth Amendment. My biggest safety concern is that it's creating a database on every innocent citizen.
23: Flock cameras capture the car tag, color, date, time, and more. Law enforcement likes its help. Scottsboro police in Jackson County have about 3 Flock cameras. I'm Charlie O'Brien.
20: Ann Coleman has been named as a finalist in Hallmark's competition for Merriest Christmas Town. The city has become a major holiday destination with the annual Chris Kindle Market Festival. People can vote through Hallmark's Merriest Christmas Town contest website. I'm Leah Brandon.
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25: Well, we're starting off your Monday warm and muggy. Again, that same trend we've seen over the past few days continuing into the day today, except it could be our hottest day that we've seen so far for your Monday today. High temperatures across much of central Alabama getting up to the triple digits into parts of this afternoon. We are tracking a rain to storm chance into parts of this evening, so be sure you're staying weather alert into the rest of today. But other than that, that main story is going to be those temperatures as we go throughout the rest of your day. That's your forecast from the First Alert Weather Center. I'm meteorologist Carlin McCreary on your side.
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4: 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We get more from Charlie O'Brien.
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5: 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I'm Charlie O'Brien.
4: And the Alabama Department of Corrections is one of seven new agencies in the state that have signed on to a federal program to collaborate with ICE. Six more local police departments have signed on. I'm Leah Brandon.
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7: It's a First Alert weather day with temperatures climbing today back into the upper 90s and low 100s with an extreme heat warning in place. Temperatures could feel like 110 to 113. A couple isolated to scattered storms possible. Stronger storms in the northeast corner of the state overnight tonight. We're looking at a partly cloudy sky, mid-70s, and Tuesday, another hot day, mid-90s. For WBRC, I'm First Alert meteorologist Megan Thomas on your side.
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0: Here it is, the moment that a hero stepped in, a lifeguard. Of course, you can't see it, but his name is Ryder Williams. You can hear in the background what took place that day, stepping up to save the life of a drowning swimmer. He will today be awarded with the high civilian honor, the president says, over on True Social, bringing this, I believe it was a young man that he brought into safety. What a fantastic moment. What an absolutely incredible moment. A moment that should, you would think, bring us all together. You would think. But there are some of us that are so, the brains are so broken, the Trump derangement syndrome and everything is so far split us off of our center that there will be some that, they may have an issue with this. I mentioned this earlier. What brings us, what can bring us back? There's so many things that are tearing us apart these days. What can bring us back together? It is something to think about. It is something to pray about. And maybe we have opportunities. You know, maybe there's moments that we can come together. We can think that we can do in our everyday lives to reach out to one another. Well, I know, by the way, getting off social media is one of them. Because social media, I don't know if you know this, is not real life. It's not. It's not real life. Your crazy aunt or uncle or whoever that you disagree with, chances are you can have some more, I think, level-headed conversations with when you're looking to find things you can agree with. And as Americans, maybe we need to do more. As Americans, maybe we can find those opportunities. Someone here on the email says 9/11 was the last time this country was together. Well, 9/12. And it's an interesting thought about how we march to bring it back together. It's something we ought to work on doing each and every day. I think a lot of us are closer than what social media wants us to believe. I'll tell you that much. And the mainstream folks, etc. Hey, it's been an absolute honor. I'm here with you all week. Justin Barclay in for Glenn Beck. Catch up online at Mr. Justin Barclay. Justin at JustinBarclay.com. As we continue a fantastic week on the Glenn Beck program.
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5: Iran threatens to go on the offensive. I'm Jack Callahan, Fox News, marking the expiration of the 60-day ceasefire with an ultimatum.
6: A senior unnamed Iranian official has told Reuters the country's decided to shift its policy from defensive to a fully offensive one, with a threat to escalate tensions across the Middle East if diplomacy fails. The official says his government has set the United States a deadline of a few weeks to fully implement the Memorandum of Understanding signed in June.
5: Fox's Jonathan Savage. President Trump declared the agreement void several weeks ago, telling Fox's Trey Yingst this morning Iran needs to wave the white flag. Iran claims to have full control over the Strait of Hormuz and promises it always will. President Trump repeating on social media today, Iran cannot have a nuclear weapon in any way, shape, or form. The president's Mideast envoy, Jared Kushner, has wrapped up an hours-long meeting with Israel's Prime Minister Benjamin Netanyahu, who had rejected Israel's withdrawal from Gaza as proposed by the president's peace board. But a peace board official tells Reuters Netanyahu has agreed on a path forward. Nothing official yet on what killed actress Hayden Panettiere, but Fox's William Longines reports there are some clues.
7: According to 911 audio obtained by the New York Post, Hayden Panettiere suffered a cardiac arrest, possibly from an overdose. The call came in around 2 p.m. on Sunday in Greenville, South Carolina, from an unidentified friend. After one dispatcher calls Panettiere, quote, an unresponsive female in cardiac arrest, another says medics are at her apartment treating a, quote, overdose with CPR in progress. Police say no signs of foul play and no cause of death revealed by the family, meaning we'll have to wait for the coroner's report for the cause of death.
5: Hayden Panettiere would have turned 37 on Friday. Wall Street, the Dow, is off by more than 200 points. 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
12: Have you heard the news? 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Luigi Mangione pleads guilty to federal charges.
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15: One third of Alabama counties are being classified as a maternal health care desert. Charlie O'Brien has more.
16: The Alabama March of Dimes reports the counties have no OBGYNs, maternity wards, or nurse midwives. One is Lowndes County. Resident Latasha Bell tells News 12 she drove to Montgomery when she felt labor starting.
17: Got there and I wasn't quite in active labor. They gave us the option to go home, but we did live 45 minutes away.
16: So she and her husband got a room and went into active labor 2 hours later. The Alabama March of Dimes is using the study to warn about the danger of maternal health care deserts. I'm Charlie O'Brien.
15: Officials break ground for a new health care option in Hoover. Mayor Nick Durza says the South Haven Surgical Plaza will offer patients the ability to get a scan, see a surgeon, have a procedure, and return for a follow-up, all at one location.
18: I consider this, you know, all-in-one shopping. You come here, you get everything done. They're going to have the operating rooms. So it's not like you've got to come to one spot. 2 weeks later, drive 5 or 10 more miles to go to another spot.
15: Developer Lori Skelton says the project is very special to her.
19: Honestly, what excites me the most is honoring my mother and my father and their legacy and continuing what they started in bringing health care to the community and the people that need it in this area.
15: The surgical plaza will be located near 459 and John Hawkins Parkway. And today could be the hottest day of the year. WBRC meteorologist Megan Thomas.
20: We've got an extreme heat warning for all of central Alabama. Temperatures are going to feel more like 113 degrees in spots for areas along and south of Highway 278. Gadsden could feel like 111. Same in Tuscaloosa. I would not even be shocked if Tuscaloosa did feel like 113.
15: I'm Leah Brandon.
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21: It's a First Alert weather day with temperatures climbing today back into the upper 90s and low 100s with an extreme heat warning in place. Temperatures could feel like 110 to 113. Couple isolated to scattered storms possible. Stronger storms in the northeast corner of the state overnight tonight. We're looking at a partly cloudy sky, mid-70s, and Tuesday another hot day, mid-90s. For WBRC, I'm First Alert meteorologist Megan Thomas on your side.
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0: We got a super quick turn here, so let's just line this up for where we're going next. Clay is going to be leading us in a discussion. I don't know, Clay, you want to talk a little bit about the WNBA? Because you mentioned this mother and daughter XXXY shirt situation last week.
1: We could some fun with your, we got the emails from Mary. We also need to find out, light them up, Linda. She's on the clock here because I feel good about my outcome tomorrow.
0: The people have spoken. The WNBA and Subarus are what gets you all most excited. 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
3: Gianna Gelosi, the Supreme Court for a second time refusing a request by President Trump to review a $5 million civil judgment against him after a jury found in 2023 that he sexually abused and defamed writer E. Jean Carroll. The president is also appealing a second verdict that orders him to pay Carroll $83 million. And today ends the 60-day window to reach a broader deal with Iran.
4: And reports indicate very little progress toward a diplomatic solution that would reopen the Strait of Hormuz. The Wall Street Journal reports that Iran has been using this time to prepare for a return to conflict rather than finding a diplomatic off-ramp.
3: That's Fox's Trey Yinks. The deadline was laid out in the Memorandum of Understanding, which is an agreement derailed by Iran's attacks on tanker ships. And actress Hayden Panettiere has died. She was only 36 years old. 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
11: Another data center wants to move into Shelby County. The city of Westover is hosting a town hall this week on a proposed data center. This comes because the city council has postponed a vote on a data center moratorium. The proposed center stretches nearly 450 acres of prime land off Highway 280 and Cheshire Drive. Mayor Bobby Pardue says no permits have been filed yet with the Alabama Department of Environmental Management, and so far, he and other city officials have not signed a non-disclosure agreement. The town hall is scheduled for Thursday at New Life Church in Sterrett. And one person has died following an ATV crash in Coffee County. Joshua Roberts of Brundage struck a deer while riding on County Road 111. He was thrown from his ATV and pronounced dead at the scene. Aaliyah still investigating. I'm Leah Brandon.
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12: It's a First Alert Weather Day with temperatures climbing today back into the upper 90s and low 100s with an extreme heat warning in place. Temperatures could feel like 110 to 113. Couple isolated to scattered storms possible. Stronger storms in the northeast corner of the state overnight tonight. We're looking at a partly cloudy sky, mid-70s, and Tuesday another hot day, mid-90s. For WBRC, I'm First Alert Meteorologist Megan Thomas on your side.
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0: Welcome back into Clay and Buck. We have a lot we're going to talk to you about the next hour, and we're looking forward to all of that, of course. We haven't really gotten to the WNBA today, but also Todd Blanche, who is now the new attorney general. The vote did go through. He is good to go. Some important policy updates and discussion from him. Also, Abdul Al-Sayed running into some interference, running into some challenges here after things that he has said have gotten a whole lot more attention. So those are all things that we will be discussing here coming up in just a little bit. Also, Trump, by the way, was at a police academy, which reminds me, the police academy movies, I feel like not as celebrated at this stage of the game as I would have assumed 20 years ago. Remember, they made like 8 of them or something. There were a lot of them. They were great
1: back in the early 80s. That would have been a staple. Steve Guttenberg was the, if I remember, the star of the police academy. Another movie that really faded. Remember Three Men and a Baby? Super popular. I never even see it playing anywhere anymore.
0: Or what was the movie with Johnny Five is Alive, the robot, you know? And wasn't that also a Gutenberg movie? You know, the robot, that you love the robot because he gets struck by lightning and then he has...
1: Oh, yeah.
0: You know what I'm talking about?
1: Yeah.
0: Short Circuit. Dude, that movie... When they hurt the robot, I got so sad. It's always interesting, isn't it? Some of the harshest stuff you'll see in any movie is when you fall in love with a dog, definitely. But like anything bad happens to an animal or the beloved robot, even.
1: What's the most devastated you ever were reading a book as a young kid? Do you remember? I got my answer.
0: Reading a book? Give me your answer and let me, that's a very specific. I was going to say, well, watching a movie, Old Yeller, I'm still traumatized. By Old Yeller from when I was a kid. What do you have from the book?
1: For a kid, Where the Red Fern Grows. Just a devastating book. I don't know how many of you read Where the Red Fern Grows. Probably a, 8 or 9 year old kid book. It's about dogs as well.
0: Yeah. I'm probably Charlotte's Web, and I hate spiders. You know what I mean?
1: Spiders are bad. Tough.
0: You know?
1: I don't know that they still do the kid books that are utterly devastating. I'll tell you, Buck.
0: That's a good point, yeah.
1: I mean, I think they realized that was so traumatic for young kids. You know, when Bambi, spoiler alert, gets shot in the Bambi's mom, that's pretty tough. What's the children's book that's like the saddest children's book? I tried to read it once to my kid, and I just like started crying halfway through. Have you seen this book? I'll figure out what the saddest kids book of all. I'm talking about little kids book. Like you read it to
0: what
1: your
0: do you think
1: kids.
0: Is the ultimate kids book at this stage of the game? Because for me, I have to say Speed's preference for Where the Wild Things Are is remarkable to me, how much he loves that book.
1: Goodnight Moon, I think, was the one that my boys, when they were about Speed's age, were obsessed with. It's one that is like the linchpin of trying to get kids to go to bed.
0: I was really big into James and the Giant Peach. I feel like that one's fallen off
1: a little. Yeah, that's a little bit more advanced. These are like 3 and 4 year old pre-reading.
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8: Ceasefire with Iran ends. I'm Jack Callahan, Fox News. The official end of an agreement which President Trump says Iran nullified weeks ago.
9: Today, the memorandum of understanding between the United States and Iran expires. It's been 60 days since it was signed, and reports indicate very little diplomatic progress to reopen the Strait of Hormuz.
8: Fox's Trey Yanks, who spoke with the president this morning.
9: President Trump told Fox News that Iran should put up the white flag of surrender. He added that I have no time schedule. I'm not in a hurry. The president also warned that he would bomb the S out of Oman if they got in the way, as reports indicate ongoing talks between Iran and Oman about control of the strait.
8: Iran says it is ready to go on the offensive unless the U.S. fully implements the memorandum of understanding expiring today. There are reports of progress in another Mideast hotspot. Following talks with both sides, an official with President Trump's Board of Peace for Gaza says Israel's Prime Minister Benjamin Netanyahu has agreed on a path forward. The Peace Board had recommended Israel's withdrawal from Gaza, but Prime Minister Netanyahu had previously said not until Hamas is completely disarmed. Newly released emails between Dr. Anthony Fauci and the then acting commissioner of the Food and Drug Administration show Dr. Fauci was aware of a potential safety risk from the COVID-19 vaccine for pregnant women.
10: It reads in part, clearly during mass vaccination, you will get a lot of psychological reactions, and it is hard to sort these things out. But the people's main complaint is that no one takes them seriously. No one knows how to treat them, and there is no effort to study this. Fauci responded, writing, quote, "We cannot ignore her. We should probably bring in CDC.
8: Fox's Alex Hogan reports to date, no studies have shown any increased risk for miscarriage, stillbirth, or birth defects from the COVID vaccine. Wall Street, the Dow is off nearly 220 points. The S&P 500 down about 18. The NASDAQ now in the red as well. 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
12: Good afternoon, good people. Not long ago, I heard a man say, "Don't tell me what the Bible says. Tell me what God has done for you." As exciting and intriguing as that may sound, it raises some questions in my mind. First and foremost, why would I not want someone to tell me what the Bible says? Is the Bible not the result and record of God's communications with man? Job said, "Neither have I gone back from the commandment of his lips. I have esteemed the words of his mouth more than my necessary food." Job 23:12. We could say that Job would rather hear God's word than eat. Or what about Jesus? What he said about his own words? He declared, "It's the Spirit who gives life. The flesh profits nothing. The words that I speak to you, they are spirit and they are life." John 6:63. No offense, but I had rather have the words that I know can give spiritual life than what some person feels like God has done for them. This is Brooks Boyd, Glencoe Church of Christ. 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And now, you have a better day.
13: Have you heard the news? I knew what I was doing. Luigi Mangione pleads guilty to federal charges.
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16: Criminal justice bills could be on the agenda in Montgomery during the next legislative session. Jim Farity reports.
17: Advocates say reforms are needed, pointing to recent high-profile cases like the Tarrant woman who pleaded guilty in the fentanyl death of her 2-year-old daughter, but won't serve any prison time. Republican political analyst and attorney Paul DeMarco tells JT on Alabama's Morning News, cases like this are frustrating for law enforcement.
18: Who do the detective work, who do the work to bring these cases to justice, and then you get sentences like this. So it's really disappointing in red state Alabama, where we talk about tough on crime, and you see things like that happen.
17: He says state leaders could fix the problem with truth in sentencing legislation.
18: But again, then they talk about the prison system and overcrowding. So it's got to be all addressed, and hopefully a new administration, new changes, new leadership will get addressed. Mm. We just got to keep on talking about it.
17: I'm Jim Farity.
16: Huntsville critics of Flock traffic cameras are still slamming them. We get details from Charlie O'Brien.
19: Flock is cutting retention on its license plate reader cameras from 30 days to 7. Emily Edelman runs the DFlock Jackson County Facebook page and tells News 48, not good enough.
20: Our own government is putting us in a surveillance state, violating the Fourth Amendment. My biggest safety concern is that it's creating a database on every innocent citizen.
19: Flock cameras capture the car tag, color, date, time, and more. Law enforcement likes its help. Scottsboro police in Jackson County have about 3 Flock cameras. I'm Charlie O'Brien.
16: Ann Coleman has been named as a finalist in Hallmark's competition for Merriest Christmas Town. The city has become a major holiday destination with the annual Chris Kindle Market Festival. People can vote through Hallmark's Merriest Christmas Town contest website. I'm Leah Brandon.
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21: It's a First Alert Weather Day with temperatures climbing today back into the upper 90s and low 100s with an extreme heat warning in place. Temperatures could feel like 110 to 113. A couple isolated to scattered storms possible. Stronger storms in the northeast corner of the state overnight tonight. We're looking at a partly cloudy sky, mid-70s, and Tuesday another hot day, mid-90s. For WBRC, I'm First Alert Meteorologist Megan Thomas on your side.
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0: late 90s, every class it felt like that we took at GW, which had one of the largest Jewish populations in the any history class, which had one of the largest Jewish populations in the country, it felt like every history class in some way involved the Holocaust. And I even remember when it was Black history, African-American history. I was a history major, so I took every possible history course basically the GW offered. The end paper was compare and contrast which was worse, the Holocaust or slavery, in a Black history course. And so you're trying to analyze which was the worst of the traumatic, awful experiences of minority groups. And I just remember thinking even back then, this is kind of crazy that we would end up in this sort of distilled argument. But it feels like the Democrat Party, because they have made slavery existing in the United States, which was the foundational premise of the 1619 Project, they are unable to escape connecting any and everything in their party to slavery having existed at some point in time in the United States. And this is what progressives demand. I also think, Buck, this is evidence of El Sayed recognizing that he didn't do well with Black voters. And so the way you convince Black people to vote for you in the Democrat Party is by telling them how awful they have it, how racist the country is, how unbelievable victims they are. And I think this is one of the reasons that identity politics is particularly pernicious and toxic, because it basically teaches young kids, oh, you can't succeed because all the world is allied against you. But even other minority groups have to tell you, you're the ultimate victim. Just this is going to be a huge part of this campaign, unfortunately.
1: Well, think about in any context in America today, where these victim narratives become extremely powerful politically, and they have been for some time. It's because on the one hand, a victim narrative can absolve people today based on what happened a long time ago. Correct. Or historically, of accountability and decision making. It's not anything that you could do differently. If you are frustrated with your circumstance, whatever that means, by the way, because this can include very wealthy, very successful people. But if you are frustrated with your circumstance, with your life, there's a built-in excuse for, or it was something else that happened before you were even born, and therefore nothing is your fault, nothing could be different. But it also gives you a hold on good people. You know, you have a power over good people who want to make things right. So it's a very powerful tool, right? Oh, I'm a victim because of historical circumstance. Nothing today is my fault or could be changeable. I'm a victim of the circumstances. And by the way, if you're a good person, an ethical person, who would, of course, have opposed those bad things that happened in the past, the only thing that you can do now is give me what I want now, because that's what being a good person requires. This is the way it is deployed. I mean, it makes good people think I have to do this, or ethical people think I have to do this now to make up for what was done in the past. It's very powerful.
0: I would submit to you the opposite is also very powerful, which is in your own life, presume that you are the reason that everything happens, good or bad.
1: Oh, yeah.
0: Because as soon as you take personal responsibility for your own individual success or failure, and you don't have that safety net to point to someone else and say they are the reason why I'm not succeeding, that's when I have seen a lot of people unlock different levels of success. It takes a lot of personal accountability to accept that you, not someone else, not some external factor, are the captain of your ship. You are responsible for whether you succeed or fail. But that's the opposite of what Democrats are selling. They are selling that society, and by the way, I think unfortunately a lot of young people are buying into it. And what it does, Buck, is it destroys ambition. Because if you think you can't succeed because of external forces against you, it's often true because you don't work as hard as you otherwise would have.
1: We also, as we are becoming a society where everyone is expecting more and more material wealth in their data, and is experiencing that, whether people want to, and there, we could talk about how and why. The easiest way to do this is compare the food you eat, the clothing you wear, the car you drive to somebody to the richest person in America in 1950. You are, in material terms, getting better health care, eating better food, everything. You know, that is wealth versus status, which we talk about. Okay, speaking of wealth, I got to do some commerce here. But we can continue this discussion because, Clay, it also plays out in the criminal justice realm. When things are good, people don't remember how good they are. And the agitators can always find ways to convince you they're actually not good or you haven't done the right thing. 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

0: Welcome back in, Clay and Buck. Appreciate all of you hanging out with us. I was given a confession. The children's book that broke me, Love You Forever. Podcast listener Juliana in San Diego, Cut E, says it also broke her. Listen.
1: Okay, my kids are 28, 26, and the book that I cannot read, could not read to them without crying, makes me cry now. It's like, I'll love you forever. It's a story about when the mom brings home the baby and they go through life, and then in the last chapter is when the kid is taking care of the mom. I'm a mess.
0: This is what I'm talking about. It is the most devastatingly sad children's book ever written in the history of children's literature. And I think most people are like me. Like, Buck, if I hadn't given you a heads up, you would have sat down because it's just in a pile of books that otherwise you're going to jump into that you wouldn't have had any preconceived notions for what you might be stepping into. And I'm telling you, it would have utterly wrecked you.
2: You know what I do think is amazing? How much little kids love dinosaurs. How much they react to dinosaurs.
0: Did you love them when you were little?
2: Yeah. Oh, of course. Big time. Yeah. Yeah. And my little nephew and now my son.
0: It is kind of fascinating.
2: Dinosaurs. Like, of all the things.
0: Yeah.
2: Just, I mean, probably boys more so than girls. Though, gendering. Oh, no.
0: It is kind of wild to think about. 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
4: I'm Therese Crowley. President Trump with advice for Iran as the 60-day ceasefire expires.
5: Raise the white flag of surrender. President Trump confirmed to Fox News that there is a back channel with the IRGC. These are the hardline officials inside of Iran, and that the United States and officials in Washington are speaking directly with IRGC officials in Iran.
4: The president tells Fox's Trey Yinks they're good poker players, but they're dying. The prosecution rests its case against Massachusetts nurse Lindsay Clancy, accused of murdering her three kids. The defense claims postpartum psychosis and a cocktail of 13 psychotropic drugs she was prescribed. The prosecution showed evidence she wasn't taking them all. And Las Vegas opening statements in the murder of rapper Tupac Shakur 30 years later. Dwayne Keefe D. Davis charged as the mastermind. 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
11: Yeah. 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
13: Mobile schools introducing a new safe passage initiative for students. We get more from Charlie O'Brien.
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15: Create an atmosphere for our youth that reduce hypervigilance and other things that would adversely affect them, and create safe passageways where they can leave school absent of any problem.
14: It's a collaboration among Mobile police, fire, volunteers, and others. 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I'm Charlie O'Brien.
13: And the Alabama Department of Corrections is one of seven new agencies in the state that have signed on to a federal program to collaborate with ICE. Six more local police departments have signed on. I'm Leah Brandon.
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16: It's a First Alert weather day with temperatures climbing today back into the upper 90s and low 100s with an extreme heat warning in place. Temperatures could feel like 110 to 113. A couple isolated to scattered storms possible. Stronger storms in the northeast corner of the state overnight tonight. We're looking at a partly cloudy sky, mid-70s, and Tuesday another hot day, mid-90s. For WBRC, I'm First Alert meteorologist Megan Thomas on your side.
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0: Welcome back in, Clay and Buck. We are rolling through the Monday edition of the Clay and Buck program. Thank you for everybody watching on YouTube. We've had a lot of different topics. President Trump right now, by the way, in the Oval Office meeting with the hero 16-year-old lifeguard who a viral video of the 16-year-old saving the life also of a 10-year-old. Both of them are in there right now. Let's see. And the family of the kids also there. Brittany in Moore Park, California. She's got a take on I Love You Forever.
1: I was gifted I Love You Forever when I was pregnant, and I read it one time, and I put the book so far away that it could never be seen again because I was a bawling mess. That book should be illegal.
0: Buck, I saved you. I don't know. You're not like a real emotional guy. I think you might possibly have had a single tear rolling down your cheek like a, you know, like a killer. Like they do, like in the movies when the killer, like, or like the guy who's had to serve too long in prison, like sees the daughter that he hasn't seen in 18 years and they like put a hand up on the glass. You know, there's always that scene where they're like, oh, and like a single tear comes rolling down the cheek of the otherwise hardened criminal living behind bars. That might be.
2: Wait, I'm that guy?
0: Well, I don't. When was the last time you actually?
2: That's a little rough.
0: Well, I'm just. When was the last time you actually cried? Do you remember?
3: I can't remember. I don't know.
0: Okay. Well, so like a pop culture.
2: that doesn't mean I'm the guy from Silence of the Lambs, Clay.
0: No, I'm just saying. Like, I think I would be more likely to choke up. I think of the two of us. Like, you can't even remember. Like, I will be in a movie or I'll be in, obviously, I'm reading this book. But I do think this book is the most devastating, the tear-jerking children's book ever written in the history of mankind. Pam in Anchorage also has feedback. Cut F.
4: Hey, Buck, based on your observations or belief, just want to share that almost the entire state of Alaska is comprised of lesbians, including myself, which is not the case. I was just wondering, could Alaska get an exemption from your statement or no?
0: She's asking about the Subarus. Evidently, Subarus are super popular in Alaska. I have no idea on a per capita basis. But maybe there's just lots of lesbians who like to go hiking in the great outdoors.
2: Wow, look at this. Subarus, according to AI, are the most popular personal vehicle driven in the state of Alaska. So who knew that everybody who wears flannel, plays softball, and drives a Subaru has moved to Alaska? I did not know this.
0: Learning something impressive. New. When we come back, final hour of the Monday edition next.
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0: Anti-Semitism is continuing to rise around the world every day, and the Jewish people continue to pay the price, from growing threats against members of the Jewish community to acts of violence, harassment, and intimidation. 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
11: As the Memorandum of Understanding expires, Iran issues new threats. I'm Jack Callahan, Fox News. An Iranian official telling Reuters they will go on the offensive unless the U.S. complies with the ceasefire agreement, which has now run out, without signs of diplomatic progress. Reports suggested shipping through the Strait of Hormuz ground to a near halt over the weekend. Not true, says Energy Secretary Chris Wright, telling Fox News scores of ships were escorted through over the weekend.
12: We're going to continually get better at escorting traffic out, and the power of Iran is going to continue to shrink. So I think we'll see a positive trend in that direction. Iran can't export any oil right now. That's part of our economic strangulation. But the world doesn't need Iranian oil.
11: President Trump confirming to Fox News there is a back channel between Washington and Iran's Islamic Revolutionary Guard. He says Tehran should raise the white flag and surrender. Potential progress toward peace in Gaza. Presidential envoy Jared Kushner met with Israel's Prime Minister Netanyahu today, and according to a peace board official, secured agreement on a path forward. Netanyahu has refused to withdraw from Gaza until Hamas is disarmed. Opening statements have begun in the murder trial of Dwayne Davis, accused of ordering the fatal hit on rapper Tupac Shakur nearly 30 years ago. Prosecutor Benu Panal telling jurors Davis supplied the gun.
13: Dwayne Davis made sure that the shooters were armed and ready to execute their revenge. And remarkably, you will learn that from Dwayne Davis himself.
11: Palal says, using details of the murder from a book which Davis published, his attorneys say that book was embellished and Davis was not in Vegas the night Tupac was killed. Prosecution has rested and the defense has begun calling its witnesses in the trial of Lindsey Clancy, accused of killing her three young children. 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
17: One-third of Alabama counties are being classified as a maternal health care desert. Charlie O'Brien has more.
18: The Alabama March of Dimes reports the counties have no OBGYNs, maternity wards, or nurse midwives. One is Lowndes County. Resident Latasha Bell tells News 12 she drove to Montgomery when she felt labor starting.
19: Got there and I wasn't quite in active labor. They gave us the option to go home, but we did live 45 minutes away.
18: So she and her husband got a room and went into active labor 2 hours later. The Alabama March of Dimes is using the study to warn about the danger of maternal health care deserts. I'm Charlie O'Brien.
17: Officials break ground for a new health care option in Hoover. Mayor Nick Durza says the South Haven Surgical Plaza will offer patients the ability to get a scan, see a surgeon, have a procedure, and return for a follow-up, all at one location.
20: I consider this, you know, all-in-one shopping. You come here, you get everything done. They're going to have the operating rooms. So it's not like you've got to come to one spot. 2 weeks later, drive 5 or 10 more miles to go to another spot.
17: Developer Lori Skelton says the project is very special to her.
21: Honestly, what excites me the most is honoring my mother and my father and their legacy and continuing what they started in bringing health care to the community and the people that need it in this area.
17: The surgical plaza will be located near 459 and John Hawkins Parkway. And today could be the hottest day of the year. WBRC meteorologist Megan Thomas.
22: We've got an extreme heat warning for all of central Alabama. Temperatures are going to feel more like 113 degrees in spots for areas along and south of Highway 278. Gadsden could feel like 111. Same in Tuscaloosa. I would not even be shocked if Tuscaloosa did feel like 113.
17: I'm Leah Brandon.
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23: It's a First Alert Weather Day with temperatures climbing today back into the upper 90s and low 100s with an extreme heat warning in place. Temperatures could feel like 110 to 113. Couple isolated to scattered storms possible. Stronger storms in the northeast corner of the state overnight tonight. We're looking at a partly cloudy sky, mid-70s, and Tuesday another hot day, mid-90s. For WBRC, I'm First Alert Meteorologist Megan Thomas on your side.
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0: conclusion from the beginning. I said, oh, you're Donald Trump. You're going to let Vladimir Putin have compromise on. You're going to have communications with Vladimir Putin of Russia to steal the election for you. That makes no sense. Also, why would you think that Russia would even be so powerful as to be able to give you the U.S. election? The whole idea, the premise is crazy, is my point. Put aside the evidence. The premise is insane of Russia collusion. The president's going to do, he's going to work with Russia to steal the election, and then Putin could to destroy his presidency at any moment in time. I mean, and also Donald Trump doesn't never thought that he would need Russia. The whole thing made no sense. The premise of Israel involved in Charlie Kirk's assassination makes no sense. Makes no sense.
1: Yes.
0: Because now you've got all these people running around saying this thing. Imagine if Israel actually was willing to take this kind of a risk. It's a crazy idea for which there's also zero evidence. But here we are. And on the trans issue, it has not nearly sunk in enough, I think, with people that this is an area where if you are on the right and you are willing to take a stand on this and you're willing to speak forcefully about, talk to Matt Walsh about this, anybody, about the threats that he's been very open about this, threat that he and his family have been under after he made the movie, and he's been very vocal on this one. Who are the craziest, most threatening people? It's not the people that hate, that just sort of hate Trump generally. It's the trans hardliners are among the most, if not the most, they are the Antifa of today for the Democrat Party. And instead of talking about how dangerous that is to us as a country and us as individuals speaking on this, Clay, it's crazy conspiracy theory town. So I just think that people need to see this for what it is. And also, the more that people yell at me without evidence or without argumentation, the more I just don't care what they have to say. This is the other part of it, too. You're not going to bully someone like me or someone like Clay into a belief or a conclusion by calling names or saying stupid things. So I think it's very important to be willing to say what is true. The trans issue is a huge, huge problem for us in this country because not only is it propping up mental illness, it is a mental illness of its own that you should be willing to be violent in support of the trans ideology because of the trans genocide that is going on, which is something else the left talks about. Defending yourself is very important. 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

0: Welcome back in here to Clay and Buck. Let's talk about something happy for a second, especially after Clay was getting you all weepy-eyed with his I Love You Forever take, which now I'm going to have to read to Speed tonight. I might put Speed to sleep tonight just so I can read him this book.
1: I wish I hadn't told you, because now you're going to have the protective armor up as you read it and know where you are headed. It's red wedding.
0: I'm a pretty sentimental guy, you know. I love puppies and babies. I'm probably going to be a little misty-eyed. We'll see how it goes. But something that just should make you all very very proud, very happy, a fun thing to watch because of the outcome of it, or, you know, a happy thing to watch. Trump hosted this lifeguard, Ryder Williams. I don't know how many of you saw this. We should put up the clip. It's readily available on X, but we should put it up at clayandbuck.com just as people listen to the podcast or listen to us live here want to go check it out in one easy place. It was in Santa Cruz at the end of July, I think, Clay. And this guy, a 16-year-old, saved a young man, and Trump brought him to the Oval Office basically to just give a high five to an everyday American hero. Let's hear what the president had to say, and then Clay, I'll talk about pulling him out of the surf here in a second. But play the president just moments ago in the Oval Office. Hit it.
2: What you did was incredible, and everybody saw it, and you'd watch it over and over. I know when I first saw it, I said, "Roll that back. I want to see that again. Is that really happening?" And both of you people have to be very proud. The whole group is proud. And your father is the happiest man in the world, you know that? Because I asked him a question. I said, so if that didn't happen, your life would be ruined. And you said, it would be a whole different life, right?
3: Absolutely.
0: Clay, I mean, it's incredible. We're talking about a moment ago here, the I Love You Forever. I mean, for any of the parents out there, for your child, first of all, the heroes... the hero's dad, Ryder Williams' dad, just got to be so proud of the young man that he's raised. Only 16 years old to do this. And then he saved a child, a young boy. The child's also in the office, I might add, Clay, in the Oval Office. And it's a great story, but it just goes to show you. I know it's August. A lot of people are going to be at the beach. You guys, riptides, some of these currents. You've got to be careful. I know everyone thinks that they're like a superhero themselves at the beach and there's no problem, but especially if you got kids, got to pay close attention. Clay, have you ever been caught in a riptide? I haven't, but I know people who have spoken to me about it, having been in the past. You are sucked out into the ocean so much faster than people, and you have no chance if you try to just swim against it. And that's what happened here, as I understand it.
1: Yeah, it's scary. No, thankfully, I've never been in that situation, but I always have tried to talk to my kids about it, because you can be having a normal day at the beach, and then the next thing you know, you're suddenly in peril, even if you're a good swimmer. And so what everyone tells you to do is swim parallel, right, to the beach until you find somewhere that you can potentially be able to get back in, because otherwise you tire yourself out very quickly, and it becomes dangerous rapidly.
0: And you could find yourself pulled a couple hundred yards from shore. I mean, out there before you escape that riptide. So this 16-year-old went out there and pulled out this young boy. And the other thing is, people came to help them, and they almost got pulled in by the tide. This is just
1: common.
0: Sometimes the
1: mom or dad goes out to try to help the kid who is caught, or the friend, and then they get caught in as well. And so trying to save someone actually puts even more people in peril. So be careful out there. But this was a very positive event that President Trump
0: had. This is why I'm a pool or pond guy, personally. I'm a pool or pond guy, even though I live at Miami Beach.
1: It's a lot easier to handle that. I want to tell you all about Clay Travis Law. We were talking last week about all the issues that happened in Spokane with the property damage, with the significant issues that were taking place there. Probably Indiana, awful weather that came through in Indiana, hit just in the last few days, 300 miles, gusting winds, 300-mile area that was impacted, so many different homes and wind and water damage. 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
4: I'm John Saucier. The United States trying to apply more economic pressure on Iran. Energy Secretary Chris Wright on Fox says while there will be an impact on energy prices in the short term, he believes they'll begin to come down when the conflict finally ends.
5: We're fixing a 47-year-old problem with this government in Iran and the threat of nuclear weapons, but it does cause some disruption in the short term. Mm-hmm. But President Trump's policies have made us ready for that disruption.
4: AAA says the average price of gasoline in the United States is over $4 per gallon. Actress and singer Hayden Panettiere has died at the age of 36. She was known for appearing in a number of films and TV shows throughout her career, including the Scream franchise as Kirby Reed. Here she is in Scream 6.
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3: Big Wax News.
12: Another data center wants to move into Shelby County. The city of Westover is hosting a town hall this week on a proposed data center. This comes because the city council has postponed a vote on a data center moratorium. The proposed center stretches nearly 450 acres of prime land off Highway 280 and Cheshire Drive. Mayor Bobby Pardue says no permits have been filed yet with the Alabama Department of Environmental Management, and so far, he and other city officials have not signed a non-disclosure agreement. The town hall is scheduled for Thursday at New Life Church in Sterritt. And one person has died following an ATV crash in Coffee County. Joshua Roberts of Brundage struck a deer while riding on County Road 111. He was thrown from his ATV and pronounced dead at the scene. Aaliyah still investigating. I'm Leah Brandon.
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7: It's a First Alert Weather Day with temperatures climbing today back into the upper 90s and low 100s with an extreme heat warning in place. Temperatures could feel like 110 to 113. Couple isolated to scattered storms possible. Stronger storms in the northeast corner of the state overnight tonight. We're looking at a partly cloudy sky, mid-70s, and Tuesday, another hot day, mid-90s. For WBRC, I'm First Alert Meteorologist Megan Thomas on your side.
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1: The fans. It is so loud. I love it. And I love to hear my walk-up song. But it's just the opportunity to be home. I don't like going to the hotels. You know everything around here. But it is tough for the other team to play behind us. And our fans are just so loyal. It's so loud. It's just a great atmosphere.
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10: Have you heard the news? 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

0: How about this? Russell Dickerson falls off stage mid-show and keeps on singing. This is what it looked like. That might have done me in. I think it was an LSU fan. I just saw a jersey a minute ago that may have been the culprit. I don't know. I'm gonna blame it on LSU. It looks like a jersey. That could have been too fast for me to tell. But why don't we say hello to Russell, big country star. And Russell, good afternoon, and how are you feeling?
1: Hello, sir. A little battered and bruised, but, you know, as you saw in the video, popped right back up, kept on singing, and, I mean, injuries were minimal.
0: So, I mean, you're in the middle of a set. You fall down. I mean, I realize you know the music, but, I mean, do you lose your place? I mean, like, what happens after that?
1: No, not at all. I mean, I just, you know, it's second nature at this point, and stepped out on a speaker that wasn't secured, and it just started just tipping over, and I was like, all right, here we go, and landed on my feet, on my butt, on, you know, on the speaker, and just popped right back up and kept singing.
0: So, I mean, I can understand with the adrenaline, and not that, well, I say I could understand. I have no earthly idea what it's like to do what you do, but, you know, You plow through it. When do you start feeling the pain? Is that later, the next morning?
1: Yeah, a few songs in, you know, we have microphones that we can just talk internally, and I was like, boys, I don't know, my hand, I might have sprained my wrist, I don't know, something, but then we're just fine. And then I just got a big bruise down the back of my right leg from, you know, as you can see, I got airborne, but all good, man.
0: You're still young. You don't have. I mean, you know, you get to a certain age, and you would be in a hospital right now, and we would be sending you flowers. Well, Russell, let's talk a little bit about your life. I just read where you're expecting again. Well, I mean, your wife's expecting again, but you're party to it. So I realize you have to have a life when you're a country music star. But what is that like?
1: I mean, a lot of people ask how you balance this, you know, family and the whole. The whole career and everything, I would just say you don't. It's one day at a time. You focus. I'm at home right now, and, you know, all my focus is on my boys and hanging out with them, probably going fishing later. And tomorrow I leave, focus switches back to touring and everything. So it's just kind of it really is a day-by-day life that we live.
0: Well, it's not a bad one. I know that when you grew up, you certainly wanted something like this. But going back in time, I mean, I know it's a cliche question, but could you have envisioned this journey you've been on?
1: It kind of the further down this road I get, I realize how crazy it is to still be doing this and to have gotten to the place that I am and how few of us there are. And I mean, not that I'm the biggest thing in the world, but even still, it's like, you know, that's why I wrote a song. I got a song called 16 Me. And it's like, if 16 Me could see this today, you know, he'd smile. And, you know, just like, it's just one of those crazy things to just look back and like, I can't believe I'm actually playing music for a living.
0: And I mean, what was the moment? Because nobody becomes a star overnight, but you certainly got into it pretty quickly, and you know the whole Nashville deal. But I mean, at what point did you say, "Okay, I think we got it here"? But we just have to not fall down and end up in the cheap seats.
1: Yeah, I mean, Paul, as you just saw, that was Red Rocks sold out on those videos right there, and. There's been a lot of little moments along the way, but going to Red Rocks in Denver and that being sold out was just like, that was one of those, oh my God, like, I can't believe that, you know, 10,000 people came from all over America to see this concert. You know what I mean? Like, that's just kind of incomprehensible and still new to me. So that's just, that was definitely one of those moments.
0: I would imagine so was another one that happened last fall while all of us were out on college campuses. You show up on college game day in Knoxville, of all places. Take us back to that, through that experience, because a couple million people watching, but for a college football fan, on the grandest stage of all.
1: Oh, yeah. I mean, it was a no-brainer as soon as we got the call, especially because it is a at Neyland, so that was a no-brainer as a Vols fan, born and raised. So It just was to wake up. We took our tour bus there, woke up at 6 or whatever, and there was already thousands of people just packed right there in front of the desk and in front of the stage. And it just, like, the energy is unlike anything I've ever experienced. The fanaticness of these college kids just going crazy on campus it's so fun to see, and just stoked I got to be a little part of that UT game.
0: Yeah, I'm not going to be picky here, but if you could have figured out a way to get Tennessee across the goal line at the end of the game, I think a lot of fans would have appreciated that.
1: Absolutely. I was like, all right, we got to bring home the win, because I want to be a good omen for the Vols.
0: Okay, so I think you're pretty well aware of what we do here. Football season is here. We just got the AP poll. Tennessee's in the top 25. Give us an insight, because – I talked to Heupel a couple weeks ago at SEC Media Days. He was confident, but that Texas game, Alabama mm-hmm. game, you know the drill. There's a lot of landmines on that schedule.
1: Yeah, I mean, obviously, I feel like Heupel has done as the best that he can do with bringing in new talent. And as you can see, Furman, hopefully easy W at home. And, yeah, man, I just have to stand with Vol Nation and just have the utmost radical confidence in this team and say we're going to take them all home. Even Russell, the big ones, baby.
0: Well, okay, we'll take it. I just saw where you're heading next. You're heading up to a rather snooty part of the world, up on the out on the island, Hyannis, and then you're going a couple of nights in Massachusetts and New York. We talked about Red Rock a minute ago, which is Nirvana for any music fan. But when you head up to the Northeast, New England, what is it like for a young kid from Tennessee who's a Vol fan? I mean, that is I know country music's big everywhere, but that is still a different part of the world.
1: Yeah, it is. And shockingly, you know, up there, somehow the Northeast is one of the most outrageous country music fan bases. It may just be my personal take, but when we've hit Boston, when we've hit New York City, when we've hit all up there, it honestly is I'm shocked every time of how big country music is up there, and how, you know, like we were just talking about the energy on campus at Neyland. It's like, that energy up there feels I mean, it's that passionate of a core fan base up there.
0: So Russell, finally, you're on tour. I don't have the whole, I didn't see the whole tour, but I mean, when you're touring on a football Saturday, how do you deal with that? Or do you?
1: We got a TV right there. We put up our lawn chairs. We open up the bay of the bus. We got a TV that pulls out. We put on the Vols. Put on our Vol swag. I don't have any right here, but we put on our Vol swag, and that's how we Saturday.
0: Russell, I am glad to see you still cheering for the Vols, because I was in Athens last year and I got subjected to two of the most obnoxious Georgia fans ever on our show. We had Al Dean and Luke Bryan.
1: And
0: there,
1: yep.
0: There are Georgia fans popping up everywhere, but I mean, come on. Country music in Knoxville, Tennessee, how can you beat that?
1: Exactly. You got Russell Dickerson, Kenny Chesney, Morgan Wallen, Kelsey Ballerini. We got a strong Vol showing in country music.
0: Let's keep it going. Russell, great to see you. Congratulations on the new one on the way, and can't wait to hear more of your music.
1: Thank you, Paul. Thanks for having me on, man. Go Vols, baby!
0: The Vols are going to have a big year, according to one country music star. Why don't we take a short break, and we are coming right back.
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10: I'm Julian Edelman. 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
10: That sounds a little weird, but that's what this is going to be. 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

0: And some incredibly sad news to pass along. Joe Dean Jr., the son of the legendary Joe Dean, who was great player, athletic director, broadcaster. Joe was a fantastic coach in his own right. He played at Mississippi State. He began his career in the early 80s at Birmingham Southern. Later was the athletic director there. Has died at the age of 71. He was also a longtime SEC broadcaster, both for JP and later the SEC Network. An incredibly sad story to pass along on this Monday. We welcome all of you back here, and we will be taking your phone calls. And Mitchell is in Muscle Shoals, Alabama. Hello, Mitchell.
1: Hello. I got a big bone to pick with you, Paul.
0: Shoot.
1: Pretty much every analyst that I've listened to, whenever they're trying to figure out their, like, championship contender outside that, like, top five, top six area, it's always LSU. I have not seen one person say anyone else except for LSU. And I think Alabama is being seriously slept on.
0: Well, tell us why, other than the fact that they're Alabama.
1: Well, first of all, I don't know about LSU as far as fit with Sam Levitt. I don't know much about him, except for that he's big bodied. Can he make reads? How good is he under pressure? I don't really know any of that. Alabama, the quarterback situation I think is actually better because you got two quarterbacks who are pushing each other. Obviously, both of them are good because they're competing for a spot at Alabama. And if you got two guys...
0: Hey, Mitchell, hold on a second. I mean, I'm trying to keep this real, but you're throwing in stuff like you're at a Red Elephant Club meeting versus having an honest conversation. Alabama's quarterback last year was Ty Simpson. I think anybody that saw football over the weekend knows how good he is. And we don't know which one of these quarterbacks will start. And we also don't know what they're going to look like when they get in a real game against a Georgia or Texas A&M or an LSU. And you can't assume. I've seen a lot of five-star quarterbacks who turned out to be busts. There are still questions about the offensive line. There are still questions about the running game. And you're making a lot of assumptions. And if you look at that poll, Alabama's the seventh-ranked SEC team. Now, they play three out of the six ranked ahead of them. It could be worse. I mean, they could play four or five. Their schedule is manageable, but you're putting a lot of confidence in something because they have a crimson uniform. And I've seen that same movie before. And under one coach, or actually two coaches, it worked every time. Under the rest of them, it hasn't.
1: Hey, Alabama 11-1, LSU 8-4. I'll call you back at the end of the season.
0: I really cannot wait for that. Thank you very much. David is up next in Georgia. Hey, David.
2: Yes, sir, Paul. So the team you better not sleep on this year, I know they're not at the top 25, and that's the Auburn Tigers. And if people think that LSU is high as that they are, top 11, I'll tell you what about Sam Levitt. Sam Levitt, in my opinion, he's not a top 10 quarterback. He's a top 20 quarterback. And if they think Ole Miss is people are talking about Ole Miss way too high. Pete Golding's team does not need to be that team does not need to be that high. Thank you for my call, Paul. War damn Eagle.
0: Thank you. And listen, I realize what's going on here. It's a talk show, but this Alabama stuff is pretty interesting. What about it, Sparks? Good afternoon.
3: What about it, Pauline? Hey, man, Alabama fans, man. You know, we expect to win a national championship every year. Ty looked good, didn't he, sir? At first, I watched the preseason game about 40 years. Boy, Tommy John died, Bob. You heard that, I know.
0: Yeah, that was quite a story yesterday. Tommy John, better known for the surgery that almost ended his career than it really is for his play, which was quite good.
3: Yeah, it's hard to believe he's 83 years old. And, Paul, do you believe that high schoolers that are good, 15, 16-year-old, they let him go ahead and have Tommy John surgery. It's going to happen sooner or later in the career. Ain't that something?
0: Yeah. Hey, Sparks, always great to hear from you. You be well. Let's take a quick break. We are 1 hour in, busy show, talking about the top 25. We start our tour of college campuses with the people that matter most, the college reporters. That starts next.
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5: Fox News, I'm Tom Graham. White House Middle East negotiator Jared Kushner wrapping up his meeting with Benjamin Netanyahu after the Israeli leader rejected a U.S. proposed roadmap for a ceasefire in Gaza.
6: We had a very, very good meeting. We were there for almost 4 hours with him and his team going through all the different details. I think there were some valid concerns that they raised that we were able to address.
5: A day earlier, Kushner met for 2 hours with the Hamas chief. Immigration and Customs Enforcement in the U.S. says agents arrested a Brazilian fugitive convicted of aggravated murder.
7: ICE said Macon Salto dos Reis was arrested earlier this month in what it called a targeted operation. According to the agency, Dos Reis was convicted by a Brazilian court in 2024, but illegally entered the U.S. in June of that year.
5: Fox's Grinnell Scott, America, is listening to Fox News.
8: Portions of the following program were pre-recorded.
9: Consumer sentiment is down for the first time in 3 months. The preliminary index for August from the University of Michigan showed it fell to 51, down from July's final reading of 55.2. Anthropic's revenue increased over 14-fold in the second quarter from a year earlier. NVIDIA is disclosing that its stake in Elon Musk's SpaceX was worth about $21 billion at the end of the second quarter. Tammy Trujillo with more.
10: The chipmaker said in a filing that it owns nearly 123 million Class A shares in the rocket maker. SpaceX's stock closed at 140 on Friday. It's NVIDIA's second largest holding behind its stake in Intel, which is currently worth about $22 billion. Musk said on SpaceX's second quarter earnings call earlier this month that the company will exclusively use NVIDIA chips in its AI data centers.
9: The FBI has named a New Jersey resident for the first time to its most wanted fraudsters list. Here's Sarah Lee Kessler.
11: His name is Ray Grabato. He's from the Philippines but lived in Hoboken, where the FBI says he ran a Ponzi scheme that defrauded 2,000 investors. It operated between 2018 and 2022, bilking clients, many of them New Jerseyans, out of $650 million. The FBI issued an arrest warrant for Grabato in 2022, but he's been in the wind ever since. They think he may be hiding in the Philippines and are offering a $150,000 reward for information that leads to an arrest and conviction.
9: And the Food and Drug Administration has upgraded an egg recall to the highest risk level. Here's more details from Lisa Carton.
12: The FDA declared it a Class 1 recall, citing the possibility that consuming the eggs could cause serious health consequences or death. According to the latest update, nearly 98 people have been sickened across 17 states, with 26 hospitalizations. No deaths have been reported. The recalled products were sold under several brands, including Kroger, Brookshire's, Country Morning, Simple Truth, and Sunups, as well as various bulk grade A and grade AA eggs.
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14: It's a First Alert Weather Day with temperatures climbing today back into the upper 90s and low 100s with an extreme heat warning in place. Temperatures could feel like 110 to 113. A couple isolated to scattered storms possible. Stronger storms in the northeast corner of the state overnight tonight. We're looking at a partly cloudy sky, mid-70s, and Tuesday, another hot day, mid-90s. For WBRC, I'm First Alert Meteorologist Megan Thomas on your side.
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0: across North America. The group will wrap up the tour December 21st in their native New Jersey. That's entertainment. I'm Jennifer Polsoni.
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5: Have you heard the news? 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Luigi Mangione pleads guilty to federal charges.
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0: I think it's very safe to say that. It's another Brent Venables defense. He leads great defenses among the top 10 in the nation last year. He brought back Kip Lewis, Owen Heineke at linebacker, brought in Cole Sullivan from Michigan as well, who's been really impressing in fall camp and looks like he's going to be a stud potentially for OU. And then they have Taylor Wine up front as well. They should be real sharp there.
1: So if the defense is going to be that good, then the question marks have to be on the other side of the ball. And nobody wants to relive last year with Mateer, but how comfortable are you as an observer, what you hear, what you talk to the players and coaches about Mateer in 26?
0: Yeah, he's definitely been working really hard this offseason in the film room on his mechanics. We've heard a lot of talk about his mechanics with how he's been working on more over-the-top motion rather than some of that sidearm he's doing during the season. And some of the injury caused some of that, but still, that was a bad habit that only worsened. And so he's been really working on that at OU and then with Josh Allen's trainer as well. And been in the film room also working on fitting into systems and being a more mature quarterback, because OU needs a mature quarterback if they're going to win big like they want to.
1: And Josh, I mean, last year there were a lot of problems offensively. Running game, at times the line had its issues. Take us through the entire offense beyond Mateer and what, and the wide receivers couldn't stay healthy. I mean, nobody really could stay healthy. What does it look like this time around?
0: Yeah, this time around it looks like they brought in new tight ends coach Jason Witten, of course, and so he definitely brings a lot of promise. And I mean, everybody knows Witten. He's going to bring a lot of energy to that room. And then they brought in Hayden Hansen, an SEC tight end, has a lot of SEC experience. They brought in Rocky Beer from Colorado State. And those two should be solid for OU. We'll see how it develops on the field come fall and come game one. But Hayden Hansen has been impressing in fall camp, as well as Rocky Beers over at running back. Sooner fans want a lot of improvement there as well. Lloyd Avant, also a transfer from Colorado State, he has also been impressing during fall camp. And then Xavier Robinson, who returns after being a Sooner last year and showing some promise, he'll fight for that number one running back starting spot as well.
1: Hey, let me ask you, you mentioned it'd be really interesting about Jason Witten. Certainly everybody knows his backstory, one of the greatest players in college and in the NFL with the Cow. How did do you know how that came about? That is a tremendous addition to the OU staff. But I missed when that happened and what the background was.
0: Yeah, I know as far as background, he was coaching head coach for high school for several years there, and so not only the great playing career that he had in the NFL, of course, but also had that experience coaching and at the high school level, but still very, very well looked at and as a coach. And so OU just seemed to be the right offer for him and the one he wanted to take. And Witten, a guy who has all that great playing experience, then the coaching experience too at the high school level, certainly brings a lot of promise. And then when you have a top 10 or one of the more renowned in terms of the historical success at OU, when they come knocking, Witten certainly answered.
1: Josh, let's talk about expectations, because somebody asked me today about OU being in the top 10, and I didn't mean for it to be a shot. I just am terrified by their schedule. I think they have a really good team, and maybe with Alabama's schedule, they would have no difficulty coming in at 9-3 or 10-2, but realistically, I want you, as you look at the schedule with at Michigan, at Georgia a couple weeks later, Red River, which OU has just simply been inept at in recent years. What are your thoughts on OU navigating that very difficult schedule?
0: Yeah, it's very difficult as you describe it, and one of the toughest schedules in the country. I think it's very safely to say that. I mean, Georgia and Michigan, Texas, as we've talked about, but also Texas A&M and Missouri, and two preseason top 25 teams, A&M a preseason top 10. and A&M and Missouri coming in at the near the end of the regular season. So it's, I mean, Michigan, Georgia to start is going to be tough. And then again, A&M, Missouri. And so they're going to be battle tested. And head coach Brent Venables, he's not afraid of being battle tested. He's talked about it in fall camp. He talked about it last season as well. He loves the challenge. And that number 10 ranking in the AP poll too, I'm sure he'll take that as another chip on the shoulder as well. They want to be seen as even better. And they're ready to prove it. And against a tough schedule, but the chip on the shoulder, they love that. They love that.
1: What do you think, Josh? You think they're going to end up there?
0: As far as where they'll end up, I think on paper they look like a better team than last year. But again, they got to prove it. They got to prove it. And so I think just off a, I think they could go 10-2 again, and then we'll see what happens in terms of the playoff, in terms of if they do what they did last year, one and out, or if they go a little farther, a little further. But I think on paper they look better. They got to prove it, though.
1: Appreciate it. Josh McDaniel, thank you very, very much. The Sooners have the most difficult schedule in the country. We'll continue bouncing around to more students. Jenna and Max from Kentucky and Florida will join us in about an hour.
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6: Today could be the hottest day of the year in parts of Alabama, with some places seeing feels-like temperatures over 110 degrees. WBRC meteorologist Megan Thomas.
7: We've got an extreme heat warning for all of central Alabama. Temperatures are going to feel more like 113 degrees in spots for areas along and south of Highway 278. Gadsden could feel like 111. Same in Tuscaloosa. I would not even be shocked if Tuscaloosa did feel like 113.
6: The AP preseason college football poll is out. Alabama checks in at number 13. The SEC leads all conferences with 9 teams in the rankings. Now that school is back open, authorities say parents need to warn their children about making threats.
8: A new law is in effect this school year, and Tuscaloosa County School Resource Officers are trying to spread the word to parents and students. Any school threat in a social media post, a comment to a friend, even a photo of a fake gun with the word school will trigger a full investigation. The new law requires schools to take immediate action. Tuscaloosa County Resource Officer Sergeant Wes Stevens tells WBRC.
9: There are serious repercussions that deal with the juvenile system, and they are still can be charged with it, have serious consequences going through it, even though they are under an adult's age.
8: The state will slap your child with a charge of terroristic threat, and criminal penalties will follow, as well as likely expulsion from school. I'm Leah Brandon.
6: A school official resigns following a misconduct investigation. The reasons for the resignation of Leeds Elementary School Assistant Principal Kyle Winningham are unclear. He says it should not be viewed as an admission of guilt. Starting the new week, AAA says gas prices in Alabama are averaging $3.60 a gallon, a couple of pennies less than a week ago. I'm Jim Faraday.
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11: We're talking about peacocks.
12: A peacock is specifically the male. The peahen is the female. They are not native to the United States, although they thrive in coastal, warmish areas.
11: So when you see that thing fully displayed, when that peacock wants to have a little good time with a peahen, that thing may go 5 to 7 feet in every direction.
12: That's the whole point of those feathers. Again, the peacocks will use it to try to ward off or intimidate trespassers in their territory, but for the most part, the whole thing is to impress the peahens.
11: And they will shake those feathers, and the shaking isn't just like, hey, look how pretty. Mm-hmm. Science has discovered semi-recently those vibrations are in lockstep with the peafowl's head feathers that they used to think were just for show, but mm-hmm. now they realize they vibrate at the same intensity and that they can actually, you know, sort of feel when those tail feathers are vibrating in their direction through their head feathers.
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7: It's a First Alert weather day with temperatures climbing today back into the upper 90s and low 100s with an extreme heat warning in place. Temperatures could feel like 110 to 113. Couple isolated to scattered storms possible. Stronger storms in the northeast corner of the state overnight tonight. We're looking at a partly cloudy sky, mid-70s, and Tuesday, another hot day, mid-90s. For WBRC, I'm First Alert meteorologist Megan Thomas on your side.
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4: Fox News, I'm John Saucier. White House officials in the Middle East speaking with Hamas in Egypt, trying to ease the tension between them and Israel in hopes that both sides cooperate towards peace in the Middle East. U.S. Special Envoy Jared Kushner tells Fox he's hopeful Hamas is genuine in their willingness to come to a place of understanding.
5: They said all the right things, and so we're going to give them a chance to perform, but it's going to have to be based on actions and steps. And I hope it will be true.
4: The United States wants to put more economic pressure on Iran. Energy Secretary Chris Wright telling Fox there will be an impact on energy prices in the short term, but he believes it will begin to come down when this conflict finally ends.
6: We're fixing a 47-year-old problem with this government in Iran and the threat of nuclear weapons, but it does cause some disruption in the short term. Mm-hmm. But President Trump's policies have made us ready for that disruption.
4: AAA reports the average price of gas in the U.S. is just over $4 per gallon. 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
11: Just before midnight on Saturday, February 19th, 2005, Danielle Imbo and her friend Richard Patron left a crowded Philadelphia bar. The two 30-somethings planned to walk to Richard's truck and drive home, but they never made it.
12: It does not make sense. It's like they literally vanished.
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13: Not just them, but a truck disappeared into the ether.
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14: No one had a motive to kill them.
11: Those same questions frustrated law enforcement. The FBI called it murder for hire.
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15: Both of them weren't the target. One of them was the target. The other one was wrong place, wrong time.
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14: It was definitely murder for hire for Danielle, not for Richard.
12: You're right, it could be. But it also could be something your son did, too.
14: 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No one.
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11: Fingers were pointed, allegations were made, and lines were drawn.
12: That drove the wedge between the families.
11: What happened to Danielle and Richard?
16: I think that whatever happened to my dad and Danielle was planned and orchestrated and thought out.
11: I'm Andrea Gunning. In this series, I dig into my own investigation to find answers for the families and get justice for Richard and Danielle.
12: I just want some peace for my sister's soul, and I want some peace for my mother.
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17: It's a First Alert Weather Day with temperatures climbing today back into the upper 90s and low 100s with an extreme heat warning in place. Temperatures could feel like 110 to 113. A couple isolated to scattered storms possible. Stronger storms in the northeast corner of the state overnight tonight. We're looking at a partly cloudy sky, mid-70s, and Tuesday, another hot day, mid-90s. For WBRC, I'm First Alert Meteorologist Megan Thomas on your side.
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0: is 100% the reason for that, even though the Cats have such an incredibly hard schedule.
1: Yeah, I mean, that goes without saying. But, Jenna, tell us, let's start offensively, because that's what he's all about. That's what made his, where he made his name at Oregon and before that. So what should we be looking toward, and exactly who should we be paying the most attention to?
0: Absolutely. I think you have to start with Kenny Minchie, and I want to more specifically talk about the big blue wall. Will Stein really rebuilt the offensive line through the transfer portal, and it was something that they desperately needed. Kentucky has not had a great offensive line in the past. It's been a struggle. So that's really where they needed to start, and they needed a good group of guys to help Kenny Minchie. He's a young quarterback. He's going to be taking his first starting snaps in a really, really tough conference. So having as much help for him as possible is huge. And my favorite transfer, I'll have to say, and this also has to do with the fact that I'm from Austin, is CJ Baxter out of Texas. I think he has an incredibly high ceiling. I think he's great at the position, and I think, you know, we started seeing flashes of his potential when he was at Texas ahead of his injury, and just has not met it yet. And I think this year, based off everything I'm hearing from him, he's really excited, and he's really excited to be in full contact in practice. He said, you know, I like being hit. I don't know the last time I had someone tackle me. So I think he's going to be a huge part of this offense. But really, it starts with Kenny Minchie. And I just think Kentucky is going to have a exciting offense for the first time in a long time. Mark Stoops, obviously, a huge defensive guy. And that's always been Kentucky's saving grace. But this year, it's going to be a lot different. And I think it'll be super exciting to watch.
1: So, I mean, for those of us who haven't been following Kenny and the offense as much as you, how would you tell us, how would you describe what it's going to look like?
0: I think it's going to be a super fast-paced offense. I think, once again, the guys out of the portal, 34 transfers. This is a really rebuilt roster where it's. I think it's going to take some experimenting. And unfortunately for them, they're not going to have too much time to do it with them having to play Alabama week two. But I think Youngstown State specifically is just going to be a game for them to really work out the kinks. I think you're going to see a lot of involvement from the tight ends. That's where you do really find Kentucky's veterans and their returners. You look at guys like Willie Rodriguez. They're really going to be emphasizing them as well. But I do just think it's going to be super exciting to watch. I think it'll be fast paced, but there's definitely going to be a learning curve to it because everyone on the team is pretty much brand new. They only had one returning offensive starter. So they're just really going to need to figure things out quickly. But based off of what we've been seeing in the offseason, this team looks ready to take the challenge.
1: You mentioned Alabama, and we'll get to that game in a second, but tell us about the defense, because there's some. You got Alabama, you got Tennessee, LSU. These are high-flying offenses.
0: Absolutely, and I think the defense, it's going to be a test, because like I said, Mark Stoops, being the defensive guy he was, that it was something that Kentucky never really had to worry about. Their defense was always playing really, really well. But I think Kentucky has an absolutely great core. I look at Ty Bryant. He is going to be the rock of this defense, truly. He was last season. He will be again this season in this, you know, new NIL era in general. Any guys that you can get to return and not transfer is huge for your program. It's huge for the, you know, environment that you build. So getting Ty Bryant back, Alex Safari is going to be a huge part of that too. But I do think it's going to, once again, be a tough challenge. But I do think they have a good veteran core to help with that.
1: Jenna, let's talk about that Alabama game, because it's going to sneak up on us very quickly. It's going to be huge. Alabama coming to that stadium is a rare event. A couple of years ago, I remember being up there for that, and it's going to be big this time around. Alabama doesn't have a particularly challenging opener like Kentucky. So I know I'm jumping ahead 3 or 4 weeks, but what do you think that scene is going to be like?
0: I'll be honest, I think it's going to be the best environment I've ever been in, at least. I think, once again, no matter what, Big Blue Nation is going to show out to football games, but I just don't know if the energy is going to be anything that it'll be week two. This is a really, really, really hopeful fan base, and this is a very optimistic, you know, there's a very optimistic outlook on this team and what they can be. And I think Alabama is the perfect opportunity for Kentucky to get people turning their heads towards their direction really early on in the season, because, as you know, like, with such a new team, no one really knows what to expect. The expectations are low, obviously, with a first-year head coach, but there's really no idea of what this team's going to look like and what their ceiling really could be. And I think the advantage of playing Alabama early on is you can really start turning heads early and you can really start adapting and figuring out what needs to be changed early on. So I think Kroger Field is going to be the best environment. We've heard players say it over the years and coaches as well. It's a really hard place to play. It doesn't seem like it would be because, you know, it's not the size of like DKR or Kyle Field. It's just a really hard place to play and teams struggle year after year. And I think Alabama is not going to expect it to affect them as much as it's going to, but I do think it's just brewing the perfect opportunity for an upset if it's there.
1: Okay, I've got to ask you this. You made a reference to DKR. You said Austin. So how did you sneak out of Austin to get to Lexington?
0: Yeah, my whole family went to Texas. My sister's at grad school there right now, so I definitely grew up a Longhorn. But when it came to choosing colleges, I really just wanted to major in sports journalism. I wanted to break out of my city and all the people that I grew up with and just learn how to be an adult and be independent and figure things out on my own. So I toured Kentucky, ended up meeting Will Levis on my tour. It was a very full circle kind of, I feel like I need to be here. It was exactly the sign I needed. So ended up coming here and it's been the best decision ever. But a part of my heart will always be in Austin and be rooting for Texas.
1: Well, no, that's by the way, I mean, they're similar in a couple of ways. I mean, they're really, they can be eclectic. Obviously, Austin a lot bigger, but Lexington is hard to beat for what you're doing. So, Jenna, before we get to the season prediction, let me get some thoughts on your career because from a distance, you seem like you got it together. What would you like to do?
0: I don't know specifically yet. I really do like feature reporting and feature writing. I got to do a lot of it this past year with the Colonel, but then I also got to intern at NBC Sports this summer, get my hands on some research and editorial side of it. So, you know, I don't know exactly yet. It's still a process for me, but I've just loved being in sports since I was a kid playing sports and writing has been something I've always been passionate about and loved. So anything I do in this industry, I really think I'm going to enjoy. But as of now, I do think feature reporting is in my future and, you know, one day hopefully end up on the sidelines.
1: I like the sound of that. Jenna, don't get hung up on what you need to do yet. I'm still trying to find my place and I'm a couple years older than you. Jenna, thank you very, very much. Hope to see you up there this fall. And I may just have to take in that Alabama game second weekend of the season. Thank you very much, Jenna, joining us from the Colonel as we head to the break. We have one more reporter on deck. We'll head to Gainesville here in just a few minutes. Paul Feinbaum here. 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
5: The mercury is soaring across Alabama. In central Alabama, an extreme heat warning is in effect, as we hear from WBRC meteorologist Megan Thomas.
6: And heat indices would feel like 113 in spots today. Dangerous heat. Drink extra water. Make sure that you can find some shade, a fan, AC.
5: Other parts of the state under a heat advisory. But the debate is heating up over those flock cameras that read and record car tags. Some critics in North Alabama now responding to recent changes announced by the company.
7: Flock is cutting retention on its license plate reader cameras from 30 days to 7. Emily Edelman runs the DeFlock Jackson County Facebook page and tells News 48, not good enough.
8: Our own government is putting us in a surveillance state, violating the Fourth Amendment. But my biggest safety concern is that it's creating a database on every innocent citizen.
7: Flock cameras capture the car tag, color, date, time, and more. Law enforcement likes its help. Scottsboro Police in Jackson County have about 3 flock cameras. I'm Charlie O'Brien.
5: More agencies in Alabama signing deals to work with ICE. That includes the State Department of Corrections. Some local police departments also signing agreements with federal immigration authorities. Thousands of barbecue-stuffed potatoes served in North Alabama now hold the distinction of being part of an official Guinness World Record.
9: Foster care nonprofit Kids to Love teamed up with Lawler's Barbecue Sunday, dishing out 5,099 loaded spuds in 4 hours at the Orion Amphitheater. The charity drive raised over $20,000 to support foster kids across the region. Organizers crushed the previous world benchmark set in Peru back in 2012, which stood at over 3,200 potatoes.
5: As correspondent Matt Mattinson, I'm Jim Faraday.
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12: It's a First Alert weather day with temperatures climbing today back into the upper 90s and low 100s with an extreme heat warning in place. Temperatures could feel like 110 to 113. A couple isolated to scattered storms possible. Stronger storms in the northeast corner of the state overnight tonight. We're looking at a partly cloudy sky, mid-70s, and Tuesday another hot day, mid-90s. For WBRC, I'm First Alert meteorologist Megan Thomas on your side.
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0: to school rolls on. Max Bernstein joining us from The Alligator. It's always good to see Max. Max, good afternoon. What's up?
1: Hey, Paul. Good to be back. Appreciate you having me back on the show to talk all things Gators.
0: We just heard from John Summerall. Let's just get your take on how the camp's gone and how the new regime is working.
1: Yeah, I mean, John Summerall has brought just an entirely new attitude to Gainesville, Florida. It's so different than the last regime under Billy Napier, just a lot more intensity. And it seems like it's working with this team. There's a lot more buy-in from the entire group as a whole. And that just trickles down, and you could just feel more momentum building and building as this season nears. And yes, there's question marks. Who's going to be the starting quarterback? What is this offensive line going to look like? Are the defense guys, are those main guys going to stay healthy? And obviously the schedule is tough as always in the SEC, but definitely feels like Florida is a program on the up. At least that's the feeling around Gainesville right now.
0: Okay, so I mean, I'm going to put a hold on that enthusiasm because I think everybody feels it. But starting with the QB position, what's happening there and what is going to happen here soon?
1: Yeah, well, John Summerall and his staff have kept it pretty open to communication with the media about there has been no decision that has been made, and it's not imminent right now. You know, we might see in those first two games against Florida Atlantic and Campbell, both guys get pretty equal reps and see who plays better there. There's no timeline on the decision. Offensive coordinator Buster Faulkner, however, has expressed his confidence that whoever is the quarterback will be able to command this offense with success. And that's something that obviously Florida did not have last season. The quarterback play really let them down, unfortunately. And that was something that just continued on throughout the season.
0: So, I mean, I understand the optimism and the uncertainty about the QB position, but tell us, I know the easy answer is Billy Napier is gone. Okay. But what else is fueling, it's not just optimism. I mean, it feels from a distance as raging optimism, Max.
1: Yeah, I mean, when you look at this offense and who's on it, obviously Jaden Ball comes back. He really broke out last year as one of the better running backs in the entire country, regardless of conference. And then you have Vernell Brown III, Dallas Wilson, both who showed flashes as true freshmen. Eric Singleton comes in. And obviously Buster Faulkner has proven he's one of the better play callers. It was a huge get for John Summerall to bring in Faulkner to call this offense. Obviously, we saw what Georgia Tech did last season in the ACC, and it's not going to be the exact same system. Faulkner had experience at Georgia when they won those national championships, being in that staff, helping call plays. This Florida offense is going to be a lot more explosive, and that's something we haven't seen since 2020 with Kyle Trask and Kadarius Toney and Kyle Pitts.
0: Max, you mentioned the schedule, and that game against Auburn has a lot of people concerned because Auburn, assuming it beats Baylor, is going to be waiting there. And Ole Miss next, at Missouri. I mean, those are three losable games. I mean, and then Texas, Georgia, Oklahoma. I mean, the season, I mean, I'll sound like a cliche monger here, but that stretch right there is going to determine and decide a great deal. How much optimism do you think there's going to be when we get through those first six or seven games?
1: Yeah, that Auburn game is a huge test for both teams. You know, their SEC openers, and last season, Alex Galesh with South Florida came into the Swamp and beat the Gators. So there's a lot of carryover from that Bulls team last season that's going to be playing the Gators. A lot of guys on both sides. So that game's going to set the tone. If Florida could go into Auburn, they haven't played them since 2019, win that game, they have momentum going into that Ole Miss game. Obviously, Texas, they got the better of them last year in the Swamp, this game in Austin. Georgia, kind of a de facto home game for the Bulldogs in Atlanta. But, you know, Florida on paper, right, they have a puncher's chance against any of these teams based on talent, especially in those home games against Ole Miss and Oklahoma. you know, I wouldn't be surprised if they took one of those games at all. And that would obviously be a huge win. You know, two teams that are ranked in the top 10 right now, but it's not going to be easy. John Summerall and the staff, there's a lot of optimism. There's been a lot of talk, but talk is great. It doesn't really matter until you go out there and you actually see how it all comes together. So it really starts with that Auburn game to see how it will all come together.
0: Okay, so Max, so we've been through the schedule, and if you had to put a number on the final record, what would it be?
1: Oh, I said 8-4 last year. I was very wrong. It was the inverse. I think, you know, 7-8 wins is I think, a target this year. And I think it is feasible. I think 7, probably more realistic, just to temper expectations a little because of that schedule. You know, to expect them to go into Auburn and Missouri and win both of those games might be difficult. You know, Texas and Georgia, obviously very talented teams. But if they could take one of those Ole Miss or Oklahoma games and then, you know, win the games they're supposed to win at home, and obviously Florida State at the end on the road. You know, John Summerall said at the beginning of this offseason, if this team doesn't make a bowl game, he said he was going to jump off the stadium. Obviously, he's kidding, but I think he might feel that way if they don't make a bowl game with the talent they have. And honestly, the schedule compared to last year might actually be lighter. So we'll be interesting to see, but I think 7, maybe 8 wins.
0: Thank you, Max. We'll see you soon. Max Bernstein joining us from Gainesville as we head to the break. Been a busy show, as it will be all week with our student reporters, but we have time for phone calls right now.
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1: And when we go off the air, SEC Now will get you ready for what is happening in the camps, starting QBs, the AP poll reaction. Dylan is up next. Good afternoon, Dylan.
2: Good afternoon, my black cat brother. Thanks for taking my call.
1: Thank you.
2: You know, Paul, I don't understand where the sense of entitlement has come from for Alabama fans. And you know me, I'm a big Alabama fan, always have been, always will be, but I don't see why fans, and you know, especially concerning the two that called in the first hour, is so bent out of shape over being ranked, was it 13? I mean, I don't really pay attention to rankings, but look at it this way. These rankings don't mean jack crap right now. It don't mean a damn thing because, I mean, let's play the games and see how good we are. I mean, there's no sense in getting bent out of shape because, I mean, in all reality, this is what I think, though. I think a lot of Alabama fans needs to get their act together, come off of Space Mountain, because here's one thing that happened. We got our ass drilled 38-3 in the Rose Bowl, and you got guys calling in bent out of shape for being ranked 13th. Man, I don't know. I don't see where we should be entitled to be in the top 10. To be honest with you, I think for once they got it right on Alabama. For once they did. But anyway, Paul, have a good one. The dirtiest player in the game is out of here.
1: Brad is up next in Georgia. Hey, Brad.
3: Paul, thanks for taking my call. Mr. Paul, thanks for taking my call and allowing me to be a guest on your show, which I will promptly, after our call, publish a post on X. You know, I'm just messing around with the guy. He seems like a great guy, but I don't think he quite understands you'll let about almost anybody call your show. And it's an honor to call your show, but, I mean, let's be honest. I mean, you take everybody's call. But, Paul, can I recognize a couple of your callers, man?
1: Go.
3: John from Louisville, what a call from you today. I mean, you brought the heat. You brought the substance. You talked about teams. You talked about schedules. You talked about scenarios. Best call I've ever heard John from Louisville make, period. Hands down. Worst call I've heard. Andre, what are you thinking? Calling the Paul Feinbaum show with your ass on your shoulders because Alabama's not ranked higher? Dude, go get you a copy of Athlon. They got some left over. Read it. Alabama is just, they're not there yet, but you got a chance to fix it. But Paul, these polls are just for debate. We both know what determines who gets ranked the highest, and that is the amount of people you have coming back on your roster, and do you have a starting quarterback that was there the previous year? That's what does it. And if you look at all the top teams, they have all those. So that's the difference.
1: Well, you know something, Brad. I did this thing with Matt Berry earlier, and this is not scripted. And he asked me the last question: who in the top 10 do you think shouldn't be there? And I'm like, so you're going through your head, because I didn't have it in front of me. So I said Oklahoma because of the schedule, and you would think Oklahoma fans, you know, like I spent the last 6 months working on that concept and decided to try to screw them over. I mean, you're on live television and you just literally go, okay, it's not Ohio State, it's not Indiana, it's not, I mean, you kind of go through a process of elimination in your head, which I did, and that's where we landed.
3: Well, you know something, Paul, and you did such a good job, is some people have something thrown at them, and you're good at taking it, whatever somebody throws at you, and giving an answer. Some people just can't do that. Some people just don't know it. They just can't do it. And so they get caught, and then you wind up looking like you got egg on your face. But as far as entitlement goes, Dylan, you want to talk about an entitlement, man. I tell you, Paul, you know those pumps where you got a needle and you pump up the basketball or the football? You know what I'm talking about.
1: Yeah.
3: Yeah. Well, somebody duct taped Dylan's mouth all the way around his head and put that needle and shoved it right up his nose and pumped his big old fat head up to the point where he can't even stick it outside his truck window. So, Dylan, the male Tillis, Dylan, please work on your calls, Dylan. Paul, enjoy it, brother, and I'll be posting a thank you again for as a guest on your show. Take care, brother.
1: Paul is up next in South Carolina. Hello, Paul.
4: Hey, Paul. I'm from South Carolina. I'm a diehard Alabama fan. I'm 21 years old, so I've seen the Tide be at their best. This AP poll today, I'm not very happy about it. All right, I'm a young guy. I've seen Alabama be good. But Notre Dame, they don't play nobody. How are they top four in the country?
1: How is Notre Dame top four in the country?
4: Yeah.
1: They probably ought to be higher because they have an easy schedule and they have a loaded team starting at the quarterback position.
4: Well, that's what I'm saying. They're not the easy schedule. I mean, you're not like I'm a diehard Alabama fan, but they're playing.
1: But Paul, you're not judging this. This is an evaluation of looking at a schedule and saying, I think that team should be there. I mean, I don't know how you could rank Notre Dame any lower. I mean, they would have to work hard to lose more than two games.
4: That's true, but I think there's still got to be a reward system for playing tough games.
1: Well, but that's ultimately up to the playoff committee, but this is just a beauty contest right now. And I think Notre Dame would probably be my second pick to win the national championship. And a lot of it is based on the fact that they have one very difficult road game and one incredibly difficult home game. And other than that, it's a cakewalk.
4: Yeah. Well, thank you for taking my call, Paul. I appreciate it. So I hope you have a good one.
1: Thank you. I'm glad you called. We'll take a break. 30 minutes remain here on a Monday afternoon. We're coming right back.
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8: Today could be the hottest day of the year in parts of Alabama, with some places seeing feels-like temperatures over 110 degrees. WBRC meteorologist Megan Thomas.
9: We've got an extreme heat warning for all of central Alabama. Temperatures are going to feel more like 113 degrees in spots for areas along and south of Highway 278. Gadsden could feel like 111. Same in Tuscaloosa. I would not even be shocked if Tuscaloosa did feel like 113.
8: The AP preseason college football poll is out. Alabama checks in at number 13. The SEC leads all conferences with 9 teams in the rankings. Now that school is back open, authorities say parents need to warn their children about making threats.
10: A new law is in effect this school year, and Tuscaloosa County School resource officers are trying to spread the word to parents and students. Any school threat in a social media post, a comment to a friend, even a photo of a fake gun with the word school will trigger a full investigation. The new law requires schools to take immediate action. Tuscaloosa County resource officer Sergeant Wes Stevens tells WBRC.
11: There are serious repercussions that deal with the juvenile system, and they are still can be charged with it, have serious consequences going through it, even though they are under an adult's age.
10: The state will slap your child with a charge of terroristic threat, and criminal penalties will follow, as well as likely expulsion from school. I'm Leah Brandon.
8: A school official resigns following a misconduct investigation. The reasons for the resignation of Leeds Elementary School Assistant Principal Kyle Winningham are unclear. He says it should not be viewed as an admission of guilt. Starting the new week, AAA says gas prices in Alabama are averaging $3.60 a gallon, a couple of pennies less than a week ago. I'm Jim Ferrett.
0: And another update happens in 30 minutes on Gadsden's News, Weather, and Sports Station, News Radio 101.9 Big Wax.
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17: We can still see a few showers before 10 p.m. this evening, but becoming partly cloudy overnight tonight. Our lows down to about 76 degrees. Tomorrow, a hot wind, but not quite as hot as today, with highs near 95 degrees. Look for mostly clear to partly cloudy skies, only a 20% chance of showers. From the WBRC First Alert Weather Center, I'm Mickey Ferguson on your side.
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1: Fox News, I'm John Saucier. White House officials traveling to the Middle East, speaking with Hamas and Egypt, trying to ease tensions between them and Israel, and hoping that both sides in cooperation towards peace in the Middle East. U.S. Special Envoy Jared Kushner telling Fox he's hopeful Hamas is genuine in their willingness to come to a place of understanding.
2: They said all the right things, and so we're going to give them a chance to perform, but it's going to have to be based on actions and steps. And I hope it will be true.
1: The United States trying to apply more economic pressure against Iran. In Philadelphia, police out with new details about a man they say shot and killed an off-duty cop over the weekend. Philly Police Department Deputy Commissioner of Investigations Frank Venore says the officer, the suspect, and a third man had been speaking with each other before the shooting.
3: They go outside, there's a physical altercation, and then the shooter backs up and then fires at both parties.
1: They're still investigating. A memorial service was held for that officer on Monday. 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
26: We can still see a few showers before 10 p.m. this evening, but becoming partly cloudy overnight tonight. Our lows down to about 76 degrees. Tomorrow, a hot wind, but not quite as hot as today, with highs near 95 degrees. Look for mostly clear to partly cloudy skies, only a 20% chance of showers. From the WBRC First Alert Weather Center, I'm Mickey Ferguson, on your side.
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0: I'm Lisa Lacerra, Fox News. The U.S. and Iran are still talking through mediators, but the memorandum of understanding between the countries has expired.
1: It's been 60 days since the president signed the memorandum of understanding in Paris. It's not being extended, but the president said in the Oval Office Monday, while Iran wants to make a deal, they won't make the kind of deal he says is necessary. The president insists, though, the U.S. blockade against Iran in the Strait of Hormuz is working.
2: We're taking out millions of barrels of oil a week. If you look at the kind of numbers that we're doing, the strait is open and the oil prices are coming down, and they will continue to come down unless we decide to do something far more drastic than we're doing.
1: Earlier, he told Fox News he could bomb the country of Oman, accusing them of getting in the way of a future deal by negotiating with the Iranians over the strait.
0: Fox's Jessica Rosenthal. Meanwhile, Special Envoy Jared Kushner is in Israel, where he held marathon talks with Prime Minister Benjamin Netanyahu. He's sounding optimistic.
3: We could be seeing progress, you know, in as little as 30 days, hopefully on, you know, starting to take some of the weapons out and hopefully, filling in some of the tunnels as well in the next 60 to 90 days as well. So progress could come quite soon, but we do need cooperation from both sides.
0: Israel is calling on Hamas to disarm before any reconstruction of Gaza can begin. President Trump reacting after a federal appeals court has ordered a pause on construction of the White House ballroom.
2: The bottom line is they're trying to stop something, and they won't be successful, but they're trying to stop something that's almost completed.
0: The Solicitor General argues the ballroom is needed because it's an integrated military complex, which includes a secure ballroom space that's vitally required for national security. A group of historic preservationists are suing to stop the project. O.J. Brigance, who won a Super Bowl with the Baltimore Ravens before battling ALS, has died. He was 56. 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
28: 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Luigi Mangione pleads guilty to federal charges.
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31: The mercury is soaring across Alabama. In central Alabama, an extreme heat warning is in effect, as we hear from WBRC meteorologist Megan Thomas.
32: And heat indices would feel like 113 in spots today. Dangerous heat. Drink extra water. Make sure that you can find some shade, a fan, AC.
31: Other parts of the state under a heat advisory. But the debate is heating up over those flock cameras that read and record car tags. Some critics in North Alabama now responding to recent changes announced by the company.
33: Flock is cutting retention on its license plate reader cameras from 30 days to 7. Emily Edelman runs the DeFlock Jackson County Facebook page and tells News 48, not good enough.
34: Our own government is putting us in a surveillance state, violating the Fourth Amendment. But my biggest safety concern is that it's creating a database on every innocent citizen.
33: Flock cameras capture the car tag, color, date, time, and more. Law enforcement likes its help. Scottsboro Police in Jackson County have about 3 flock cameras. I'm Charlie O'Brien.
31: More agencies in Alabama signing deals to work with ICE. That includes the State Department of Corrections. Some local police departments also signing agreements with federal immigration authorities. Thousands of barbecue-stuffed potatoes served in North Alabama now hold the distinction of being part of an official Guinness World Record.
5: Foster care nonprofit Kids to Love teamed up with Lawler's Barbecue Sunday, dishing out 5,099 loaded spuds in 4 hours at the Orion Amphitheater. The charity drive raised over $20,000 to support foster kids across the region. Organizers crushed the previous world benchmark set in Peru back in 2012, which stood at over 3,200 potatoes.
31: As correspondent Matt Mattinson, I'm Jim Faraday.
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26: We can still see a few showers before 10 p.m. this evening, but becoming partly cloudy overnight tonight. Our lows down to about 76 degrees. Tomorrow, a hot wind, but not quite as hot as today, with highs near 95 degrees. Look for mostly clear to partly cloudy skies, only a 20% chance of showers. From the WBRC First Alert Weather Center, I'm Mickey Ferguson, on your side.
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6: And now we're at a point where affirmative action is gone, diversity is gone, equity gone, inclusion gone, racial tolerance gone, the Voting Rights Act largely gone. But guess what, extremists? We're still here.
7: That's right.
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9: And so we're all walking on thin ice, on no ice at all.
10: Baby, you're not getting this vote.
11: My fear is that the whole island will become so overly populated that it will tip over and capsize.
13: We don't anticipate that.
15: I've been witch hunt since day one. I've been fighting acquisitions after acquisition.
16: A few weeks ago, Madam Speaker, I spoke to you about my extreme fear of dogs. I just encountered the dog down in the plaza. I'm very upset about this, Madam Speaker. I think it's so unfair that I have to deal with dogs here in this plaza. And I'm very, very upset, and I know that it has affected my blood pressure.
17: Thinking about my baby, it don't matter if you're black or white.
18: 31% of black children live in poverty compared to 11% of white children. The national average is 18%, which suggests the percentage of black children living in poverty is more than 150%.
19: I will go and take Trump out tonight.
20: I love electric school buses. I just love them for so many reasons. Maybe because I went to school on a school bus. Hey, raise your hand if you went to school on a school bus, right?
23: End of the world? Come on.
25: It's none of my business, and quite frankly, none of yours. Based on the false allegations that come my way, by the time I finish this job, literally, you know, accused of sleeping with half of the city of New Orleans, both genders and all pronouns. I'm known as Teddy sometimes, and then Teddy other times.

The beauty of capitalism is that it creates competition, innovation. But there is no doubt that one ugly side of capitalism is that some people will try to sell their grandmother into prostitution if they make a buck off of it. We know this. It appeals to the worst in bad humans. It does, and we know this. But we also understand that the world looks to America's innovations, inventions, improvements, because those occur on American soil because you can capitalize on them. In 1776, two great tracts were written. One, of course, the Declaration of Independence. The other, the Wealth of Nations. And you had, in that important year, the creation of the United States as a standalone business, or standalone entity. Politically, we didn't have a constitution yet. We had not created the government that we have. That was over a decade later. But there was the understanding that we were not going to be a monarchy. We were not going to be a colony of the English Empire. We were going to be a collection of colonies. And that was important. The collection of colonies still informs who we are today. That's where you get terms like states' rights. That's where you get state pride. That's where you get regional pride. That's where you get the 10th Amendment, the idea that we are not a bunch of inhabitants of a central government in D.C., try as they may to make that be the case. But the other important tract that came out that year was what underpins capitalism, The Wealth of Nations by Adam Smith. It's a good read. You would enjoy it. Trust me. In it, he uttered his most famous line, my opinion. It is not from the benevolence of the butcher, the brewer, or the baker that we expect our dinner, but from their regard to their own interest. It is from our regard to our own interest that we invent things, that we make things, that we improve things, that we work long hours, because our own self-interest means that you will pay more for it and engage with us longer, and we'll make more money and be able to provide for our families. Capitalism means, in the media environment, that everybody is looking for your eyeballs, whether on their screen, on their television screen, or the computer screen, or the phone screen. And it means that we get into the business of giving you the train wreck, because the crazier the daily news cycle, the more likely you will tune in to it. And so what ends up happening is the shelf life of a story is not very long. So we live a sort of Groundhog Day existence where we are really mad about something on Monday. And on Tuesday, that's forgotten and we've moved on to the next thing. And on Wednesday, that's forgotten and we moved on to the next thing. And the problem with this is that we live in a frenetic, frenzied state of constantly being really upset over something, but never actually doing anything about it or understanding what it means. So over the weekend, we completed the five-year anniversary of the withdrawal from Afghanistan. That was botched by Joe Biden, but negotiated, in my opinion, very ably by President Trump. President Trump has been the president who said Iraq was a failure, Afghanistan was a failure. And that's hard. That's hard to process, but true. Because a lot of families lost their husband, their son, their father, their brother to those wars. And to what end, you might ask? The Taliban was in charge of Afghanistan when we left. And due to the Biden administration's botched withdrawal, now somewhere between $50 and $80 billion in American assets. Oh, well, they'll never be able to figure it out. They don't have the key. And then they had a parade of them. Yeah, we have. And so we lost treasure of blood and money to those wars.
And 5 years later, we ask ourselves, would we ever engage in long-term foreign wars with seemingly no ability to get out of it and seemingly no ability to win? Would we ever do that again?

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0: President Trump. That makes us un-American, Democrat, enablers. I understand that. But we've criticized Democrats for years for watching Joe Biden decline and refusing to point anything out because they're more loyal to their party in power than they are the truth. But don't dare criticize the Trump administration. Well, aren't we doing exactly what they said? It was 5 years ago this weekend that 13 American service members were murdered at Abbey Gate in Kabul, Afghanistan. 11 Marines, one Navy corpsman, one Army soldier. The Biden administration's withdrawal turned into a catastrophe. An unsecured evacuation. American forces were reduced to standing in sewage outside the airport gates while thousands of people desperate to escape pressed in around them. A Marine sniper in a guard tower had spotted the suicide bomber hours before the blast. The man matched the description exactly. Clean-shaven, brown dress, black vest, traveling with an older companion who sat calmly and appeared to be coaching him. The sniper's team requested engagement authority. Let me kill him. The battalion commander came to the tower personally, looked at the photos, confirmed what he was seeing, and said, and I quote, "I don't know." They asked again. He said he would find out. They never got an answer. Bomber disappeared into the crowd. Then a flash, 13 American families got a knock on the door. Your loved one was killed. $85 billion in American military equipment was left behind for the Taliban. Blackhawks, armored vehicles, night vision, weapon systems. The Biden administration called it an extraordinary success. John Kirby stood at the podium and said the president was very proud of the Afghanistan withdrawal. In fairness, he had no idea what was going on. Not one senior official was held accountable. Not one. 5 years later, no one has answered for the 11 Marines, the sailor, and the soldier who were murdered that day. Not one person. Think their families remember it's 5 years ago? You better believe it. This past weekend on the five-year anniversary, Jake Tapper sat down at the anchor desk of CNN's State of the Union. And this is what he chose to say.
1: It was 5 years ago this weekend that Kabul and Afghanistan fell to the Taliban, bringing a disastrous end to America's longest war. The horrific scenes that followed still, to this day, shock the conscience. The crowds of desperate Afghans on the tarmac or packed into planes trying desperately to escape, or the 13 American service members killed in the Abbey Gate bombing, along with countless Afghan civilians. 5 years later, more than 2 million Afghan girls are currently blocked from attending school by the Taliban, according to UNESCO. It's now legal in Afghanistan for men to beat their wives, as long as they don't break any bones or leave any lasting injuries. Meanwhile, many Afghans who fought with the U.S., risked their lives for the U.S., remain stranded abroad after the Trump administration halted the special immigrant visa program. And many of those who did make it to the United States to this day live in fear that their green cards will be revoked. With that legacy from the war in Afghanistan, you can forgive the American people for wondering why they should trust our leaders when they tell us that our brave service members are engaged in a vital mission. And when today's leaders glibly dismiss questions about their current mission in Iran, what the end game is, what's the plan, whether there are adequate protections for our service members in Jordan or Kuwait, whether President Trump and Secretary Hegseth are covering up the deaths of Iranian civilians from U.S. strikes or hiding poor conditions for sailors and Marines aboard the USS Abraham Lincoln. They are just the latest in a tradition that we would struggle to call proud.
0: I will say this. The job of being president of the United States is overwhelming. You have Americans, including American military, actively serving around the world. At any moment, one of them could be attacked. We have trade with close to 200 countries. You have political instability. You have terror attacks, terror threats on American soil and abroad. You got 50 different governors, 50 state politics, an election in front of you. There's always someone trying to kill you. Sophisticated people every moment of every day, wherever you go. It is a tough job. It is important that the president have wise and trusted counsel. And you can't possibly have completely wise and trusted counsel. There's a Rasputin weaseling his way into the czar's ambit. There is a self-dealing person among the group. Look at what Kristi Noem was up to while a cabinet official. Look at what Rex Tillerson was doing as Secretary of State during the first administration. There are lots of weasels. There are people who are beholden to financial interests in this country and who are taking guidance from foreign governments. I mean, that's basically what John Bolton has pleaded guilty to doing. You have people who have incredible resumes, who are respected and beloved, who've cashed in on that in service of another interest. I fear the president is getting bad advice with regard to Iran. I fear the president is getting bad advice with regard to the November elections. I fear the day after the election that everybody's going to pop up and go, you know, I knew this was a problem, but no one was willing to say it. It's unhealthy in a republic to remain silent when you disagree with the direction we're taking. We are not serving President Trump well when enough people don't say this is the problem. I will remind fellow Texans that the president hinted that he was about to endorse John Cornyn in the primary race in Texas. It was not until a few people got to him and said, hey, if you do that, Paxton is still going to beat Cornyn. So you're going to lose in the state where you're most popular. And you're going to lose a lot of credibility. And he said to people in this state that he trusted, why didn't y'all tell me sooner? Because no one wanted to give him bad news. When you see the leader of a company or a country unwilling, unable to accept criticism from people around them, you are watching a person prepared for a fall. The Trump phenomenon, the Trump juggernaut, has meant that good people are afraid to give him tough news. We need to get out of Iran. It's going to cost us the elections. Period.
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5: No extension. I'm Lisa Lacera, Fox News. The U.S. and Iran are still talking through mediators, but the memorandum of understanding between the countries has expired.
6: It's been 60 days since the president signed the memorandum of understanding in Paris. It's not being extended, but the president said in the Oval Office Monday, while Iran wants to make a deal, they won't make the kind of deal he says is necessary. The president insists, though, the U.S. blockade against Iran in the Strait of Hormuz is working.
7: We're taking out millions of barrels of oil a week. If you look at the kind of numbers that we're doing, the strait is open, and the oil prices are coming down, and they will continue to come down. unless we decide to do something far more drastic than we're doing.
6: Earlier, he told Fox News he could bomb the country of Oman, accusing them of getting in the way of a future deal by negotiating with the Iranians over the strait.
5: Fox's Jessica Rosenthal. Meanwhile, Special Envoy Jared Kushner is in Israel, where he held marathon talks with Prime Minister Benjamin Netanyahu. He's sounding optimistic.
8: We could be seeing progress, you know, in as much as in as little as 30 days, hopefully on, you know, starting to take some of the weapons out and hopefully, filling in some of the tunnels as well in the next 60 to 90 days as well. So progress could come quite soon, but we do need cooperation from both sides.
5: Israel is calling on Hamas to disarm before any reconstruction of Gaza can begin. President Trump reacting after a federal appeals court has ordered a pause on construction of the White House ballroom.
7: The bottom line is they're trying to stop something, and they won't be successful. But they're trying to stop something that's almost completed.
5: The Solicitor General argues the ballroom is needed because it's an integrated military complex, which includes a secure ballroom space that's vitally required for national security. A group of historic preservationists are suing to stop the project. O.J. Brigance, who won a Super Bowl with the Baltimore Ravens before battling ALS, has died. He was 56. 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
12: Today could be the hottest day of the year in parts of Alabama, with some places seeing feels-like temperatures over 110 degrees. WBRC meteorologist Megan Thomas.
13: We've got an extreme heat warning for all of central Alabama. Temperatures are going to feel more like 113 degrees in spots for areas along and south of Highway 278. Gadsden could feel like 111. Same in Tuscaloosa. I would not even be shocked if Tuscaloosa did feel like 113.
12: The AP preseason college football poll is out. Alabama checks in at number 13. The SEC leads all conferences with 9 teams in the rankings. And starting the new week, AAA says gas prices in Alabama are averaging $3.60 a gallon for regular, down a couple of pennies from a week ago. I'm Jim Ferry.
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14: We can still see a few showers before 10 p.m. this evening, but becoming partly cloudy overnight tonight. Our lows down to about 76 degrees. Tomorrow, a hot wind, but not quite as hot as today, with highs near 95 degrees. Look for mostly clear to partly cloudy skies, only a 20% chance of showers. From the WBRC First Alert Weather Center, I'm Mickey Ferguson on your side.
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0: Democrats are engaged in a very aggressive policy of disinformation, of putting lipstick on a pig, because they desperately want control of the House and the Senate back. James Tallarico is a freak show that they've put up as their candidate in the House, from the State House to the U.S. Senate. And they passed him off as a Presbyterian seminarian. He's a Christian. He's practically a preacher. He's a longtime Texan. He's a good fella, they've told us. He's a good fella. In fact, this weekend, they had him out with his grandfather. Oh, yes. They've cut a new ad. They put him out on the front porch with his grandpappy. And I would be real interested. You know, here's him and his grandpappy. I'd be real interested in real life what his grandpappy thinks of him believing there are six genders, for instance. How's that conversation go?
1: Junior, when we get to that church, you're going to sit in the second pew, you're going to hold my hat, and you're not going to say one word.
2: But, Granddaddy, I've been working on a sermon.
1: You've been working on a sermon?
2: Yeah, Granddaddy, it's about love.
1: Last time I let you up in that pulpit, you stood in front of God, four deacons, and your grandmother, and you informed 140 paying souls that the Almighty was, what was the word, non-binary?
2: They, them, Granddaddy, they, them.
1: They, them? Junior, there ain't but one of him, and he's got a beard.
2: Well, how do you know?
1: Because I've seen the picture. You knock-kneed sack of possum whistles. There is no way, no way you come out of a family tree of mine.
2: Grandmama says,
1: soon as we get home, first thing I'm doing is punching your grandmama square in the mouth. Now get in there, shut your mouth, and pass the plate.
2: Well, can I do the announcements then?
1: No.
2: But I had a slide.
3: He's pounded down, loaded up and trucking. Are we going to do what they say can't be done?
0: So the aforementioned James Tallarico, who was pushed on Texans as he's a minister. He went to seminary. He was caught on a podcast with a transgender Christian-hating, quote-unquote, Christian pastor talking about how he's a Christian who hates Christianity. Well, now he says, putting the Ten Commandments on the walls of the schools and teaching the Bible to young people, that is deeply immoral.
4: One is maybe the most insidious. It was a new state curriculum that would teach Christian Bible stories as historical fact, as the only truth to our youngest students. And I mean kindergarten, first graders. These are kids who aren't able to think for themselves yet. They haven't formed their own worldviews. And push propaganda, to push indoctrination on those youngest students is deeply immoral.
0: Do you think he would go to the Muslim community, to a mosque, and say that? Do you think he would go to a Jewish temple and say that? Do you think he would go to a Hindu temple and say that? It is not immoral to teach your faith and your culture to your children. Let me tell you where all this comes from, and it is insidious, to use his word. People came to the United States who were not Christian or who were not white. They came to this country, and just as if you went to Saudi Arabia or Pakistan or Egypt or Uganda, you would arrive and notice they don't do things the way you did things. They don't eat the same meal you grew up eating. They don't do Thanksgiving dinner. They don't go to Friday night football. The things that were mother's milk to you are alien to them. The things that are mother's milk to them are alien to you. So those people come to this country and they feel like they don't fit in. They don't observe Christmas, for instance. And all the other kids in school are excited over Christmas. They don't go to Sunday church when the other kids on Monday are talking, having been to Sunday church. They don't play football. And that's all the kids are talking about, is playing football. So they say, we want to change this. So this country is like the country we came from, so that we feel comfortable. And the great suicidal empathy of white Americans, white Christian Americans especially, is to say, oh, I'm sorry. I'm sorry that me being me bothers you. As opposed to saying, hey, you came here. Do what you want on Sunday morning. Do what you want on Friday night or all day Saturday or all day Sunday. Do whatever you want. Worship however you want. Not good enough. This is about dominance. This is about repression. This is about the idea of teaching white Christian Americans that perpetuating your culture is evil. And a lot of white Americans have bought into it. Show me a culture that does not perpetuate itself to the next generation, and I will show you a culture that died every time. The moment you are ashamed of who and what you are, the moment you decide that you will not teach your own children the values that you hold dear, is the moment you are dead, because someone else will. What values do you think James Tallarico teaches his children? He doesn't, because that freak never has and never will have children, nor a wife. You do the math. And that's fine. That's not to say everyone like that is a threat to our culture, but he is. When you consider it immoral to teach your family genealogy, your family heritage, when you believe it is immoral as a supposed Christian, which he is not, to teach the primacy of Christianity. If you tell me as a Christian that Islam is equal to Christianity, you are not a Bible-believing Christian, period, end of story. Well, that's, Michael, that's going to upset Muhammad. Fine. It would upset Muhammad if you told him that Christianity is equal to Islam. If a Muslim is honest with you, the primacy of your religion, put no false gods above me. I am the way, the truth, and the light. No man comes to the Father but by me. If you are a Bible-believing Christian, you believe necessarily that Jesus Christ died for your sins, and you make him your personal Savior, and you believe that the only way to heaven is through him. Listen, you can live next door to me. You can worship where and how you want. But I am not going to believe in the equality of religion, because Christianity necessarily requires that I not. And anyone who does is not a Bible-believing Christian, period, end of story. That's just all there is to it. These are the same people that will tell you that it is biblical to commit abortion because Mary chose to have Jesus. That's what Tallarico says. Folks, at some point, you've got to stand up for who and what you are.
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12: Russ Faria was charged with a crime that he swore he did not commit.
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0: James Tallarico claims to live with his mother. Creepy. He's 37 years old and unmarried. They share a bank account. They share a checkbook. Weird. Weird. But now we find out that he lives in a different house in a different district, but claims his mother's home as his own for the purposes of running for office, which is voter fraud. So when asked on a Houston radio, on a Houston television show, when asked about that, his answer is just like the Democrats. If you ask him, hey, did you steal these millions of dollars? Trump bad. His answer is Ken Paxton, his opponent, the Republican nominee, bad.
1: A recent report from ProPublica came out saying that you had voted in five elections using your parents' address. Can you talk about that?
2: Yeah, this is Ken Paxton's playbook. It is not rooted in fact.
1: So are you saying that you did not use your parents' address in those five elections?
2: I'm saying I followed all of our election laws in Texas and did not commit voter fraud.
0: Whoa. He doesn't answer the question. He says he lived in address, we'll call that address mommy, when in fact we know he lived in address Tallarico. That is a lie. That is voter fraud. This is what you do to distract and deflect. Oh, my opponent, that's just... No, you did that. Sarah Gonzalez is a woman who covers Texas politics for Texas Scorecard. And as we're seeing around the country, some of the best journalism is being engaged in by people that do not work for traditional journalism outlets. Some of the best research, some of the best commentary, some of the best investigation and analysis is being done by non-traditional outlets. Texas Scorecard is an independent journalism outfit run by a fellow named Michael Quinn Sullivan. And Sarah Gonzalez is one of the people who works with that operation. And she's doing what takes a lot of time and a lot of effort and is very important and almost nobody does. She's going back and looking at what candidates actually said, what they actually put on their websites before they decided to run statewide and needed a totally different presentation, before basically they changed who they are. What she found on James Tallarico's website is that the progressive, transgender-loving language that built his political identity has been removed, scrubbed clean. Here is Sarah Gonzalez with the full report.
3: Texas Democrat Senate candidate James Tallarico is running from his past because he knows he can't get elected in Texas if he tells the truth. So much so that he scrubbed his website when he announced his Senate run to remove references to trans kids and Republican extremism and all of the other crazy radical views that he has. He had to scrub it from his website. Prior to his Senate run, his website had the blurb, "I'm not afraid to stand up to Republican extremism. I've led the fight against their efforts to bully trans kids, ban books, whitewash our history curriculum, gut public education with the private school voucher scam, and force their Christian nationalist agenda onto the people of Texas," which is, first of all, very dramatic. There also was a place where he bragged about being committed to bold, progressive legislation, no matter how long it takes. Like, it was right there, front and center, in his website. And then, curiously, in early September 2025, as he was announcing his Senate run, these sentences just poof, vanished. The new homepage that he put in right before he announced that he was running for Senate says that Tallarico is fighting, quote, billionaire mega donors, end quote, rather than Republican extremism. That's nowhere to be found. It's just these billionaire mega donors. But more importantly, the word progressive completely vanished from the website. You can't find it. You cannot find his new bold progressive agenda on his website anymore, because the James Tallarico who is running today in 2026 is a total fraud. He is pretending to be something that he is not in order to trick Texans into electing him.
0: So why would he all of a sudden scrub everything off his website that he stood for? Because his freaky white liberal socialist district in Austin, the little tiny district that he represented, they loved this stuff. These are people that love Mamdani and Ilhan Omar and Mogadishu, Minneapolis. These are people who would vote for Abdul El Sayed. These are freaks and weirdos and creeps and white liberals with a lot of money who love things like sanctuary cities, who believe that boys should go into girls' restrooms. And that's why he says it is mean-spirited. You know your daughter that's in third grade? The boy that's in her grade should be able to come into her bathroom. Or let's make it worse. Your daughter who's a senior in high school, she's on the volleyball team or the basketball team. Well, Talafrico believes, as do the other Democrats, that if a boy who wants to be a girl wants to come in there, they should be able to do that. And you're not going to allow that. But they believe it's mean-spirited of you not to allow them.
4: And some in the Texas GOP run issues like the bathroom bill or the sanctuary cities bill. So I just want to talk to you. What do you think about what happened in the last session where we saw kind of all that more mean-spirited legislation being run through the legislature?
5: I think mean-spirited is such a good way to describe it because, you know, as a native Texan, you know, you're from here as well. You know, this is the friendly state. And so we've got to get back to that heritage that we're so proud of. And I hope in the next session we can avoid really divisive, radical issues like discriminating against transgender children, discriminating against hardworking immigrant families.
0: See, what you're going to hear next, this is 403, Ramon, is James Talafrico saying something that you can't imagine these people would say. Because they have a record, they then have to twist and contort everything they say to be the opposite of what. So he says, we weren't chasing culture wars. See, these are just those crazy Republicans. They want culture wars. These are the people who wake up and say, we shouldn't have Thanksgiving. It upsets people. Nobody was thinking to themselves, should we have Thanksgiving or not? These are the people who say we should cancel Thanksgiving. Who comes up with this craziness? Their nominee in Michigan says that football is toxic masculinity. Couldn't think of the word. Who comes up with this stuff? Who sits around thinking of this stuff? Listen to this.
6: We weren't chasing crazy culture wars. We weren't grandstanding on issues. We were actually solving problems. And so I've seen this work. When you have competitive election results, you get better public policy on the back end.
0: This is a guy who wrote three bills to limit gun ownership in Texas of all things. This is a guy who fought like hell to do sex changes for children. This is all his record. This is not me making it up. This isn't Oppo research. This is not stretching the truth. The bills speak for themselves. His work speaks for itself. His record speaks for itself. And that is why they had to scrub his website clean. See, when they presented Barack Obama to you, they didn't present the Barack Obama that he would end up being. That's why Rush said, I don't trust him. I've seen his type before, but a lot of people, but he's such a nice fella. We're going to have a post-racial, post-political president. What did you end up with? They hid who he was from you. And they're trying to do it again with Talafrico. 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
8: Really?
7: Hey there, I'm Jason Alexander, and this is my dear friend, Peter Tilden.
8: Hey, Jay. By the way, the script says best friend.
7: Yes, it does, Peter. Anyway, Peter and I met over 25 years ago and became really good friends.
8: Best friends.
7: Mm-hmm, because we had two things in common. Number one, we like to argue about everything. Driving, food, music.
8: No, we don't. And number two, when things annoy us or they perplex us or just don't seem to make any sense, whether it's something in the news or in our personal lives, we go, really, no, really.
7: And then we have to find answers.
8: So we created a podcast called Really, No, Really. It's about finding the answers to all the things that make us go, really, no, really. Jerry Seinfeld wondered why they refused to make the stall door go all the way to the floor in a public bathroom, but he didn't get an answer. We did, by reaching out to an expert.
7: And talking dogs. Really? No, really? We spoke to the pet parent of a dog who's become a social media star to find out if pressing buttons on a soundboard with a paw or a nose is truly communicating or they're just showing off.
8: Competitive eaters, they don't chew during competitions. How about that?
7: Really? No, really?
8: That's what we heard. So we spoke to some of the biggest champions of the hot dog eats hot dog world of competitive eating to get the answer. And those are just a few of the things we'll explore on the Really Know Really podcast with Jason Alexander and Peter Tilden.
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